0: up with on the back of a napkin. I mean, can you imagine coming forward with a proposal like this without a proper costing? Our initial look at this suggests that in some cases this is actually going to mean a tax increase for some lower income Australians.
1: The opposition has announced plans to cap the nation's migration rate to new homes. Welfare benefits would also be limited to Australian citizens, with migrants only able to access healthcare. Dozens of federal MPs with trust funds will be caught up in a 30% tax. More from Gabriel Hudson.
2: An Albanese government plan to introduce a tax of at least 30% on discretionary trusts will hit the finances of around one in three MPs who've declared they or a family member have at least one kind of trust. SMH The Age says Queensland Nationals MP Andrew Wilcox is the biggest user of the financial vehicle, attached to 17 trusts. Geelong-based Labor MP Libby Coker has declared seven, while Sydney-based Teal Allegra Spender has five personal trusts and a family one. All up, Australia has 840,000 discretionary trusts, commonly used to move income from a high earner to a family member at university or not working. The trust's tax kicks in from July 2028.
1: Australia is through to the Eurovision Grand Final in Vienna. Delta Goodrum wowed crowds with her song Eclipse in the semi-final. Goodrum's performance marks the 11th time Australia has appeared in the multinational song contest. In sport, Sean Manner starred for Geelong in last night's 41-point win over Brisbane, booting five goals and finishing with 30 touches. Cats coach Chris Scott says Tom Stewart was also impressive with 28 disposals and was impenetrable in defence with an incredible 17 intercept possessions.
3: I don't rate his games, but if I said that he just looked like himself, that's high praise. Sort of take it from me, I thought he did everything well. There was 20 seconds ago when he came off, but he should have sat out. It was a pretty special game. He assures me he's fine. He just got a little corky in his calf.
1: To rugby league, and New South Wales has claimed the 2026 Women's State of Origin series.
4: And there it is. The siren sounds in the background. And New South Wales, after winning game one, 11 points to 6 in Newcastle, they defeat Queensland 14 points to 10 at Suncorp Stadium.
1: The 4-point win for the Blues in game two has kicked off Magic Round in dramatic fashion. And Perth superstar Sam Kerr has announced she'll leave Super League club Chelsea tomorrow after 6 years with the squad. With the details next.
5: That was the Sunshine Sports Update.
6: Weather
7: across Perth today is looking rather nice. A little bit of rain a chance. It's going to be 20 across the day, 8 overnight, 20 again tomorrow with a bit of cloud. Sunday, 21, bit of sun, bit of cloud. Monday, clearing to 23 degrees, and then the sun is out in full force, 26 on Tuesday.
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8: Reading from Exodus chapter 15, verse 2. 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
7: Guys, can I let you in a little secret?
8: Mm-hmm.
7: We are right now in the studio sampling a little bit of the prize for our crew of the week.
8: That's right.
7: We got given a little extra
8: from
7: our legend, Otto. Hey, mate.
8: Yeah, don't worry. We haven't opened up.
7: We haven't opened their one.
8: Their meat tray.
7: We got extras.
8: Yes.
7: And this
8: we had a little sample.
7: Woo!
8: 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And you can still do it, sunshine.com.au.
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7: Coming up, little Florence and the Machine first.

0: Florence and the Machine right there. Shake It Out on Sunshine with Leah and Dan. Hey, let's check traffic and then we're going to be back with our caller of the week.
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2: Good morning. Good news, we are incident free. Just traffic signals blacked out on Hell Road and Walshford Road is in intersection in Wild Grove. Please slow down and give way to your ride. Drive safely and as the latest on main roads.
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9: Yes, let's do it. Let's give away $50.
10: All right, so we have our three best callers from this week. We've got Peter, Julie and Janelle. And what you want to do, we're going to play all three of the calls now.
11: A little refresher.
10: That's right. And then you want to jump on the text line and vote which caller you think deserves the $50
11: today. Yeah, very simple. Just caller one, caller two, caller three.
10: That's right.
11: Or one, two, three, whatever.
10: Yeah.
11: Doesn't matter.
10: The number is 0429-985-985.
11: Yes, okay. So are you ready for this?
10: Yeah, so this one,
11: context?
10: Might need a bit of context. Okay. So Peter, Dan, you and I were having an argument about how to drive.
11: Adult conversation.
10: Okay. We were discussing how to correctly drive straight through a roundabout.
11: Mm-hmm.
10: I said you have to use an indicator.
11: Yep.
10: You said no.
11: The law said.
10: And Peter had some thoughts.
0: Caller one.
11: Peter, what's your thoughts? Are you with me or are you with the law?
12: Dan, I'm with you.
10: What?
11: Thank you.
12: In the same way, you don't need an indicator to change lanes if there's no one around. You don't need to stop at a red light if there's no one around. So Peter, if there's no one around, then yeah, don't indicate, it's fine. But when you're waiting, it is so frustrating when people don't indicate out.
10: Yeah, that's right. So if you see another car on the road, you must indicate, right, Peter?
12: I agree with that.
10: Yeah, yeah.
12: Sorry, Dan.
10: 1,000%.
12: Trying to help you out.
11: That's okay, Peter. Thank you for nothing. I thought Peter was
10: with
11: me. And
10: so we learned there that I was right.
11: I thought Peter with me, and then he pulled a Kaiser Shoji on me and he stabbed me in the back. But that's fine. That's fine. All right, that was caller number one. Now caller number two. Little warning on this one. It's gross. Here's Julie.
0: Caller two.
11: Tell us your hospitality fail or tale.
13: Okay, this one's pretty juicy. Oh. So, yeah, it was back when I was a teenager. I went to the beach and got severely burnt. And then I had to go, that afternoon to work.
11: Mm-hmm.
13: And I was put on the fry station at a certain fast food chain.
11: Uh-huh.
13: And a massive rush had come, so we had to really get those fries up, and out.
10: Yeah.
13: And then all of a sudden, I felt my face getting rather tight. You know, it was getting tighter and tighter. And I looked down and I saw this sort of these bulges on my cheeks. And then all of a sudden there was this massive release and a squirt. And my blisters burst all over the fries. And those fries were handed out the window to customers. Yeah.
3: Julie!
13: I tried to tell them, but unfortunately they were just too, you know, into their jobs to get those.
3: I'm not loving it.
13: Times.
3: That's so gross.
10: Julie. Wow. Okay.
11: I mean, it's not really your fault.
10: That's very innocent. So they didn't come back around and ask for fresh fries?
11: No, they're probably like, they were the best fries ever.
13: No. Added extra salt. It was fabulous.
11: Oh, yeah. Okay.
10: That one didn't need a warning. That was caller two, Julie.
11: That's gross. And now caller number three, Janelle. Caller three. Did you give this practical gift? What happened?
5: Yeah, sadly I did. And now as a mum of five, if I received it, I would be super mad. But when I was a kid, my mum used to hate feeding the dogs. So rather than feed the dog for her, we bought her an electric can opener so that it was easier for her to feed the dog.
10: Hang on, did she get this for Mother's Day or like birthday? What happened?
5: No. Mother's Day, no chocolates, no flowers, an electric can opener to feed the dog.
10: Oh my goodness, that is sensational.
11: I don't see a downside. I think you guys nailed it.
14: Yeah, I agree.
10: Practical, functional.
11: I agree with myself. You know, it's still true to this day. All right, so what you got to do? Message right now, 0429 985 985. Just say caller one, caller two, caller three. So first up, we had Peter with the roundabouts. Then we had
10: Julie with the blister fries. And Janelle there with the electric can opener for mum.
11: Who's getting it? It's up to you, 0429 985 985.

0: universe.
1: You're on Sunshine with Leah and Dan, and it is time to don honor our caller of the week. It's time for caller of the week. That's right, let's do this. All right, so we had three incredible calls this week.
2: Yes.
1: Maybe some of our best ever.
2: Well, yeah. Peter.
1: Some of the grossest, that's
2: yep.
1: for sure.
2: Peter was yep. talking about the roundabouts. Mm-hmm, mm-hmm. Julie with the blister fries yep. and Janelle with the electric can opener for mum.
1: Everyone's a winner.
2: Yes.
1: But only one can win the $50.
2: Yeah.
1: And I think we have a clear winner.
2: It is a clear winner, yeah. Definitely taking
1: and
2: it home.
1: Caller of the week is... Who is it, Leah?
2: Congratulations to Julie.
1: Let's go, Julie.
2: Caller number two. I love it.
1: Old Blister Fries McGee.
2: Look, Perth love it. They're going, that is absolutely gross and disgusting. But
1: that's so gross.
2: Well done, Julie, for yep. sharing your story. Yep. We love it.
1: $50 gift card headed your way. It's just that simple, guys. Get on the phone during breakfast across the week and you could be our caller of the week. Look, we're not even close to being done this morning, guys. We got some live music coming up. But
2: come
1: first,
2: on.
1: Brittany. Ooh.

0: before you go, there's something I want you to have.
1: Oh, it's beautiful. But wait a minute, isn't this...
0: Yeah, yes it is.
1: But I thought the old lady dropped it into the ocean in the air.

0: Sing. Britney Spears right there. Oops, I did it again on Sunshine with Leah and Dan. And guys, it's May, and that means here at Sunshine, we have launched our Heart for the Homeless campaign, where we're partnering with the absolute legends at St. Pat's, St. Bart's and Uniting WA, inviting you to show your heart and get involved to help support those in our city who might be sleeping rough.
1: That's right, because the data shows that across our state here in Western Australia, around 10,000 people don't have a place to call home, and more than 2,000 will be sleeping rough just tonight.
0: Absolutely. And as winter draws closer, it's going to get worse. Mm-hmm. And the need actually becomes more urgent. And while it's easy to think of these people as just numbers, it's actually not. They're actually human beings with their own stories and their families, their children. They're not just, you know, full-grown men. Yeah. These are actually
1: some families.
0: Kind of walk.
1: Yeah, yeah, it's yeah. growing in the stats there, yeah. which is very unfortunate. But mm-hmm. we want to be able to show our support practically. Mm-hmm. And so you can help by donating new sleeping bags, blankets, backpacks, toiletries and sanitary items as well. Yes. And you can drop these off at one of our many collection points, but before the 24th of May is important.
0: Yeah, so you've just got 9 days to get them in. You've got spots all over Perth. 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
1: Preferred items, yes.
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2: Good morning, family. We've got a crash on the Kwinana Freeway headed northbound before Rowley Road in Mandogalup. The left emergency lane is closed by incident response, but towing services are on site. Traffic also quite heavy on the approach there, so please allow for a safe merge. We also have some traffic signals blacked out at the Hale Road and Welshpool Road East intersection in Wattle Grove, so please slow down and give way to your right if you're affected there. Drive safely. That's the latest from Main Roads.
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5: Some stories may not be suitable for little ears.
6: Good morning, I'm Courtney Thornton. Investigations are underway into a fatal bus crash in North Queensland. A female passenger was killed and 18 others are receiving treatment in hospital after the bus rolled in Gumloo, north of Bowen, yesterday afternoon. 28 passengers, as well as the bus driver, were on board at the time, with the driver sustaining minor injuries. Police Superintendent Dean Kavanagh says the fast work of paramedics has saved lives.
7: We had an extremely good team. Emergency services, multiple agencies come from various locations. They responded very, very quickly. And it was the unity of that team when they all got there just to work together and do what they needed to do to make sure that we rendered assistance to injured parties, parties that were trapped, and then the various injuries that we saw right across that time.
6: The Albanese government has accused the opposition

0: budget reply since becoming Liberal leader earlier this year. His centrepiece policy is $22 billion in tax cuts, which would see most workers $1,000 better off by 2032. But senior Labor Minister Claire O'Neill says there's no detail as to how they'd pay for the policy.
1: It looks to me like something he came up with on the back of a napkin. I mean, can you imagine coming forward with a proposal like this without a proper costing? Our initial look at this suggests that in some cases this is actually going to mean a tax increase for some lower income Australians.
0: The opposition has announced plans to cap the nation's migration rate to new homes. Welfare benefits would also be limited to Australian citizens, with migrants only able to access healthcare. Dozens of federal MPs with trust funds will be caught up in a 30% tax. More from Gabriel Hodson.
2: An Albanese government plan to introduce a tax of at least 30% on discretionary trusts will hit the finances of around one in three MPs who've declared they or a family member have at least one kind of trust. SMH The Age says Queensland Nationals MP Andrew Wilcox is the biggest user of the financial vehicle, attached to 17 trusts. Geelong-based Labor MP Libby Coker has declared seven, while Sydney-based Teal Allegra Spender has five personal trusts and a family one. All up, Australia has 840,000 discretionary trusts, commonly used to move income from a high earner to a family member at university or not working. The trust's tax kicks in from July 2028.
0: Australia is through to the Eurovision Grand Final in Vienna. Delta Goodrum wowed crowds with her song Eclipse in the semi-final. Goodrum's performance marks the 11th time Australia has appeared in the multinational song contest. In sport, Sean Manner starred for Geelong in last night's 41-point win over Brisbane, booting five goals and finishing with 30 touches. Cats coach Chris Scott says Tom Stewart was also impressive with 28 disposals and was impenetrable in defence with an incredible 17 intercept possessions.
3: I don't rate his games, but if I said that he just looked like himself, that's high praise. Sort of take it from me, I thought he did everything well. There was 20 seconds to go when he came off, but he should have started out. It was a pretty special game. He assures me he's fine. Just got a little corky in his calf.
0: To Rugby League, and New South Wales has claimed the 2026 Women's State of Origin Series.
4: And there it is. The siren sounds in the background. And New South Wales, after winning game one, 11 points to 6 in Newcastle, they defeat Queensland 14 points to 10 at Suncorp Stadium.
0: The four-point win for the Blues in Game 2 has kicked off Magic Round in dramatic fashion. And Perth superstar Sam Kerr has announced she'll leave Super League club Chelsea tomorrow after 6 years with the squad. With the details next.
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8: Weather today, we are expecting showers heading towards a top of 20 degrees across the city. Overnight, we're dropping down to a chilly low of 8 degrees. Looking at the weekend, partly cloudy on Saturday with 19, 21 on Sunday and up to 23 on Monday.
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10: Psalm 8 verses 3 and 5. 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
9: 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Wholeheartedly connected.
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8: Good morning. 8:36, Friday morning.
10: Wow.
8: How's it going?
10: Hey, what a day it's going to be. We got some live music coming up in the studio in just a moment.
8: Yes, our studio is packed right now. We're trying to work out how to share microphones and get leads and all the things. We've got several instruments and ready to go.
10: It's going
8: to
10: be awesome. Little Harry Styles first, and then we'll be back with live Friday morning live right here on Sunshine with Leah and Dan.

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5: It's Sunshine's Leah and Dan.
6: Oh yes, it's Friday, and that means it's time for Friday Morning Live. Very excited,
7: Leah. We are so excited to introduce a local worship collective. Now, we've not done anything like this yet before, Dan.
6: A lot of instruments in here.
7: Okay, we've got three instruments, including a cello, we've got keys, we've got guitar, and a couple of vocalists as well.
6: Wow.
7: This is Rivo Worship. Welcome, guys. Yay. And Lada Fale on the mic today. You're going to be singing?
8: Yes, that's right. Yes, we'll be singing. Really excited to be here. Thanks so much for having us, guys.
7: It's amazing. So cool. And you guys are from Riverton Baptist Church, is that right?
8: Yes, so we're from Riverton Baptist Church. We are one church in two locations. We've just planted out at High Wycombe as well.
6: How good.
8: And so, like you said, it's a collective. We are a Rivo worship band. Mm-hmm. We've only got a small contingent here today, but so excited to able to share. And yeah, we are very blessed with the opportunity.
7: Amazing. How many people in the full collective? Because we've got four of you here.
8: Sure. Well, in the wider worship, we've got about 70 volunteers across the campuses. Wow. But in the Riverton, in the Rivo Worship album, we had a 14-piece band.
7: Wow.
8: So as you said, we've got four of us 14. Here in the studio. But yeah, we had 14 people and they varied from ages. We're very blessed to have our youngest be 14. So it was
6: so good.
8: I think 14 or 15 years old.
6: Yep.
8: Who recorded live with us in the studio, and then our oldest is, I would say, how old do you reckon? 60 plus, maybe?
7: Oh, amazing.
6: Uncles.
7: Yes, beautiful. Nice and mature. Yeah.
6: Every worship team needs an uncle.
7: How cool, though, that it's multi-generational.
6: Yes.
7: And will you introduce us to the people that are with you today?
8: Sure, I will. So, very blessed to have James Maley on the cello.
6: So cool.
8: Nathan Moore on the keys, Dan Steyer on the guitar and lead vocals, and he also wrote the song, which we'll be introducing.
7: Fantastic.
6: Pumped.
7: But to kick us off, you're going to start with a beautiful cover. Tell us why you've chosen this one.
8: Sure, I'll hand it over to Dan. He's going to talk a little bit about it.
6: Mic change.
9: Yeah, mic change.
7: Welcome, Dan.
9: Thank you. Yeah, this song, Morning to Dance, Viva La Vida.
6: Viva La Vida.
9: I felt fit with Morning to Dancing just because of Viva La Vida's imagery of, like, you know, man-made empires kind of recognising they're falling. So thematically inclusive, and it's great that we have a cello to play with us.
6: 100%.
7: So I'm so excited for this. Well, when you're ready, this is Rivo Worship playing Coldplay's Viva La Vida.

0: That was fun. That's that fun to be in the room for.
1: So good. Rivo Worship, James on cello, Nathan on keys, Daniel on guitar and leads, and Lada Fale with the BV. Guys, thank you. What a treat that was. And Lada Fale, you are, if you want to make your way over to the mic, I'd love to ask you a few more questions. So you guys are from Riverton Baptist Church.
2: Yes.
1: And what is your role there?
2: Sure. So I am the ministry team leader for worship.
3: Awesome.
2: So I oversee all of our whole worship team. So we don't just have the band. Mm-hmm. We have media, lighting, sound, live streaming, the works. And so my task week on, week off is to encourage our team and our volunteers who give up their time each week to make the service happen.
1: Absolutely. Amazing. And you mentioned earlier about this album. Now, I believe it came out earlier this year. Is that right?
2: That's right. So we launched it in February. We launched it at both campuses, which was a real treat. Like,
1: so
2: I said,
1: cool.
2: We just planted out at Highwickham, mm-hmm. So we celebrated our first year this year.
1: Oh, come on.
2: So really excited to have the first album launch there, and then we hosted the final one at Riverton, and now the album is live on all major streaming platforms.
1: Fantastic.
2: Yeah, and a little bit more about it was that mm-hmm. it's a live recorded album, so we really wanted to capture the hearts and the sound of congregational singing, hence the live version. Yeah. You know, quite a lot of the time we get the clean cut sounding, but this time we really wanted to capture the essence of what congregational music is. So when people turn up on Sundays, they can, you know, hear that natural sound that we
0: how
2: all
0: good.
1: Amazing. Yeah. And that whole album, like the songwriting process there, 70 people in the crew. How does that all work?
2: So many volunteers across our worship.
1: Okay.
2: We had 14 people in our immediate recording crew. And as I said, 9 songwriters. So we're very blessed because last year, I just put it out there. I said to our worship leaders, if you are keen to do some writing, if you've never done it before, give it a go.
3: Yep.
2: And lo and behold, we had 8 of our song leaders and a couple more come through to step up into the songwriting space.
3: Amazing.
2: And it's just incredible. We saw so many miracles happen within the album itself. We recorded 8 of the songs on one single day, which is unheard of.
1: Oh my goodness.
2: In the recording studio. Yep. And so again, that's another miracle. And like I said, it's a mixed genre in terms of what's on the album. Mm-hmm. So you can get an eclectic mix of everything. Yep. We not only have Dan here, who's one of the songwriters, our keys player Nathan has also written one of the songs, and every song features is a different singer, one of our worship leaders
3: so
2: at church.
3: So good. And stunning. The rap, I like the rap song on there. No.
2: Yeah.
3: I'm joking. There's no rap song on the album.
2: I was like,
3: an added. Oh, they put that one in. Oh. All right, so we're going to hear an original now.
1: Yes.
3: From
1: this
3: Dan?
1: Is from the album.
3: Yeah, let's go.
1: Morning to Dancing. So, Dan, maybe you can speak into this. You're the songwriter here.
4: Yeah, well, this song came out of recognizing my own fallibility.
3: Great.
4: Making promises and not delivering them. But yeah, kind of grateful that we have a Lord that is there, you know, and is the one that brings us hope in our own mm-hmm. brokenness. One of the many Bible verses that I brought out was from Lamentations, your mercies are new every morning. And that has been something that I need to, even after writing this song, remind myself constantly of. His mercies are new every morning, you know, keep going kind of thing. So
3: absolutely. So good. Oh, so good.
1: Sure,
3: we cannot wait. So take it away when you are ready, guys. This is Rivo Worship.

0: good.
1: That was Morning to Dancing.
0: That was
1: Rivo Worship. Incredible. And the name of the album, I don't think we caught that before. Daniel, can you recall it?
2: Yeah, the name of the album's Renew.
0: Renew.
1: Amazing.
0: That song right there is so, like, Irish folky fun.
1: I know, it was taking me back to my roots.
0: Yeah.
1: And we've got people texting in. Nola in Burragoon said, wow, love that song, love the cello. Also Victoria in Duncraig, Rivo, amazing, singing along in the car.
0: Absolutely.
1: What a treat it's been. Thank you so much for coming in. And make sure you head to Spotify, I'm guessing Instagram, anywhere on the socials.
0: Spruik
1: give them a follow, share, like. Thank you so much, guys.
3: Thank you.
0: Absolutely. Cannot wait to hear more from you guys next time, but we're going to get to some traffic and then we're going to close this thing out this morning.
4: A sunshine traffic update.

0: safely and isolated from main roads.
1: There you go, Kyle. Technical difficulties are a beautiful thing. Anyway, you are on Sunshine with Leah and Dan. Look, we're done for today.
2: Yes, we have to get out of the way. Doug will be coming in after news and sport. And Dan, you and I have to go and visit a crew.
1: We got to go see a crew.
2: Yes.
1: We're heading. Should we say where we're
2: heading?
1: Yeah,
2: I think so.
1: I don't know what I want to say, the suburb. Maybe I want to say the suburb. Do you want to say the suburb?
2: We're going to drive 40 minutes.
1: We're driving 40 minutes southeast. Southeast, yes, down and in.
2: Yeah, and we have a whole bunch of
1: Whitby
2: goodies.
1: I said it. We're going to Whitby.
2: We're coming to Whitby.
1: I didn't even know that suburb existed until yesterday.
2: We got the meat trays, we got the goodies. Yes. We got to get out of here. You're on Sunshine. This has been Leah and Dan. And remember, you are deeply loved by the one that matters most. Have an amazing Friday and weekend. We'll see you Monday.
1: Here's some Noah Kahan to finish it up.

0: Sunshine News Update.
1: Some stories may not be suitable for little ears.
2: Good morning, I'm Courtney Thornton. The Prime Minister says the opposition's budget is focused on fighting One Nation rather than promoting alternative policy ideas. Liberal leader Angus Taylor used his budget reply to announce a $22 billion plan to gradually cut income tax. Welfare benefits would be restricted for Australian citizens and immigration would be linked to housing availability. Spruiking the government's own budget measures, Anthony Albanese argues the opposition's plan is flawed.
3: Angus Taylor's focused on fighting off One Nation. We're interested in building our nation. That's the difference. Now, Angus Taylor has no solutions. He can come up with a whole range of things. Without any costings, they can't be taken seriously.
2: The US Secretary of State says their policy on Taiwan has not changed as the US President and his Chinese counterpart prepare for another meeting. In their first...

0: health. And this is what needs to happen right around the country.
1: Consumer advocates are hopeful the ruling against Coles in the federal court will send a clear message to all retailers. A judge ruled while price rises weren't artificial, the down-down savings were misleading because the new price hadn't been in place for long enough. Choice's Andy Kelly says they must be punished accordingly to stop other businesses trying the same thing.
2: Coles is on the hook for potentially quite substantial penalties. This could be upwards of $50 million. I think it's really important that there's a strong deterrent to this kind of conduct in the market.
1: Delta Goodrum has made it into the Eurovision Grand Final. She performed her song Eclipse overnight and will perform in the Grand Final along 9 other contestants in the early hours of Sunday morning our time. Goodrum is now considered a second chance to win the competition. In sport, Matilda's captain Sam Kerr has made a shock departure from Super League club Chelsea after 6 years with the London squad. The West Aussie confirming tomorrow's clash against Manchester United will be her last, but it's not known whether or not she'll quit the league entirely. The club legend took to social media to make the announcement.
3: I definitely don't want this to be a sad conversation. I want it to be not a celebration, but remember all the good times we've had together. It's been an absolute honour to represent you guys for the last 6.5 years.
1: Perth golfer Minwoo Lee has a share of the early clubhouse lead during the first round of the PGA Championship in Pennsylvania, hitting 5 birdies in an impressive 3-under-par start.
4: A little bit of a mindset change, go out there and be aggressive instead of that saying of, you can shoot yourself out of a Thursday, but I think I've nearly taken that too far and played a little bit conservative. So I'm hitting the ball really good, so why not go at some pins and, make some putts.
1: Weather details next.
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7: Showers today easing, top of 19, overnight low of 10. Tomorrow we're looking for 19, partly cloudy. Sunday we're looking for 20, mostly sunny.
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7: 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At just the right time we will reap a harvest of blessing if we don't give up.
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7: Yes, you're with Doug and this is Mornings and you're on Sunshine and it is good to be hanging out with you today. We are at St. Bart's and we're hanging out with the crew down here. We're going to be having some fun doing an outside broadcast. So everything is up for grabs today and we've got a great lineup. We're going to be talking to the CEO of St. Bart's very shortly. We're going to be talking to our good friend Vanessa Baxter from the Fearless Kitchen and here at St. Bart's. And we're going to be talking about comfort food. We've got a long table podcast. We've got a question of the day. We've got some Heart for the Homeless conversations and a whole lot more coming your way. We also got lots of great music, so let's get it started. Here is Brandon Heath, Highly Favoured. You're with Doug. This is Mornings, and you're on Sunshine.
9: Hey.

0: That is Brandon Heath, highly favoured there. It is 9 past 9. You're with Doug. This is Mornings and you're on Sunshine. And I have our good friend, Sam Drury, who is the CEO of St. Bart's here with us. How are you doing, Sam?
1: Very well. Good morning and welcome to St. Bart's.
0: Thank you. Thank you for hosting us. I believe this is like the 3rd or 4th or 5th or 6th or 17th time that we've been here.
1: Maybe not 17.
0: Maybe not 17, but we've been here a few times.
1: Yeah, and I know all of the residents love having you here, and we've had lots of fun from bands playing to just coming along and sharing what we're doing.
0: Yeah, no, it's a good time had by all. Now, tell me a little bit about your role. How long have you been in the CEO role, and what is it that you love about it?
1: I'll be 7 years in January, so have been absolutely loving really thinking about how we make change and look to grow St. Bart's.
0: Yep.
1: So it's taken nearly 6 years of that time to get our new developments very, very close to start construction, just over the road in East Perth.
0: Yes.
1: And we announced last year a grant from the federal government for $30 million to build a specialist homeless aged care.
0: Yep.
1: And that is progressing really, really well. We also received development approval for social housing, and we continue to work hard to make that a reality as well. So watch this space. We're very, very hopeful. You know, things will progress quite quickly. And I think even just making changes to the environment that we're physically sitting in has happened over that 6 years as well. So really working with the residents and thinking about how they can improve their lives and what works for them. Things like this fantastic breakfast and partnering with Sunshine to really think about how we can make life better for people who come in and need support.
0: Yeah, no, that's brilliant. Tell me about the housing programs or the housing development that you're doing, because there's an aged care facility that's really needed.
1: Yes, so we have a small specialist aged care here supporting 40 men, but we don't currently support any women.
0: Okay.
1: And so when you think about the ageing population, and there's been a lot of conversation in the media this week around the growing need for older women and needing support, those that have had a history of homelessness have a bit of a unique background that makes it a little bit tricky to sometimes fit in within the broader community. Understanding that trauma and background, and therefore those specialist programs like ours to really create a fantastic welcoming environment for them, understanding that background, understand what they might need. So this new facility is going to produce 80 beds.
0: Wow.
1: And for those, if you can imagine, may have had a history of domestic violence, we'll have the ability to create a women's only floor if that works for them, and really flex that care so they can come in and engage with the wider group if they want, but they could also stay and live in their community if that makes them feel safe and welcome as well. So that's what we're really excited, is to be able to create a home for people and really think about how that enables them to live the rest of their lives with us.
0: Yeah, no, that's wonderful. I love the work that you guys do here, and even just being in this environment this morning, the energy and the breakfast and the food and the smells, you can just see everyone's welcome and happy and feel a sense of belonging. When it comes to the programs that are delivered through St. Bart's, what are some of the key initiatives that people might not know about?
1: So when we first started 60 odd years ago, we were a homeless men's shelter. So really looking for people off the streets to come in and have, as was known then, a mattress on the floor and some food. And we supported probably about 30 men. We now support nearly 500 to 600 people on any one day. And that may be people with chronic mental health conditions through our supported mental health accommodation, our homeless services for people coming off the streets into sort of short stay accommodation looking for long term, our wonderful philanthropically funded Reconnecting Lives program. So every person who comes through our shorter stay, when they move to long term, also continues to have support go with them. And we're able to provide that support for as long and as much as they need until they really get themselves on their feet again. We're a social housing provider, so looking for that low income but long-term accommodation that really gives them that sense of security. And we're a specialist homeless aged care provider, so a fully registered aged care but with an understanding of background of trauma, complexity and health to really make those that have had that background background live a good life. So, you know, they come in and they really thrive, live much, much longer than normal aged care, because once you start taking care of the basics, and they can look after themselves, and they're, you know, they're pretty cheeky. They often come in and you go in there and they won't hold back about giving you feedback and tell you what's what, but they do enjoy it.
0: No, that's so good. I know that we're our time is almost up and you've got to jump back into some meetings and stuff like that, but what does Heart for the Homeless mean for St. Bart's as people collect and gather and donate?
1: Yeah, so for us, it really enables people. As you can appreciate, when we're supporting some of the most vulnerable, we're always getting people coming in, asking for help and support. And even if we don't have accommodation, if we can give them a backpack to go on their way to help them that night, it just makes such a huge difference. And it's a big difference for staff to know we've got these little gift bags to be able to hand to anyone who might need it to be able to get back on their feet and think about what they might be doing tonight.
0: That's so good. Hey, Sam, thank you so much for all the great work that you and the team here at St. Bart's do. And we're going to dive back into some more great music and we're going to keep the fun rolling along here on Sunshine. And if you want to jump in on the supporting St. Bart's and St. Pat's and the Uniting Care, Uniting WA, this May, sunshine.com.au for all the details for Heart for the Homeless. And here is Steal My Sunshine by Len. You're on Sunshine.

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6: Wholeheartedly connected indeed. You're with Doug. This is Mornings and you're on Sunshine. We are doing an outside broadcast from St. Bart's, and we're going to be diving into a conversation with our good friend Vanessa Baxter from here at St. Bart's and also the Fearless Kitchen. We're going to be talking about comfort foods. 0429 985 985. What are your comfort foods? You know, particularly on a day like today when you're looking outside and you're going, it's a bit grey, it's a bit wet, it's a bit cold. What am I going to eat for dinner tonight? What is that comfort food you're going in for? 0429 985 985. We're going to have some fun with that after some Brandon Lake here on Sunshine.

0: That is Brandon Lake there, Hard Fought Hallelujah. That is one of my favourite songs from 2025, and absolutely love hearing a bit of Jelly Roll in the background there. We're going to be talking food up next with our good friend Vanessa Baxter from the Fearless Kitchen, and here at St. Bart's, where we're doing an outside broadcast today. If you'd like to jump in on today's conversation, 0429 985 985. We're talking comfort foods. Let's get into it.
1: I'm not one of you anemic creatures who can get nourishment from a lettuce leaf. I have zest and appetite, and I like food. I've been lying awake in there thinking about food, and now I'm gonna have it.

0: Glorious food indeed. How you doing, Vanessa?
1: I am doing well, thank you. It's gone a bit quiet here now.
0: It has gone a bit quiet.
1: It was very busy half an hour ago.
0: It was. When we rolled in this morning, like, everyone was down here. The bacon and eggs were cooking. Mm-hmm. The food, the coffees were out. There's a real buzz. I absolutely love the energy here. Is that what it's like every Friday?
1: Yeah, Mondays and Fridays when we do the breakfast. Yeah. It's insane. It's so good. Yeah. And people just say, you know, it's so wonderful to be able to come down and connect with community. A few people stopped me today and said they just love it because they feel, you know, they're in the hub of the city, but sometimes they can feel quite alone in their room, and then they come down here and they've got people to chat with and enjoy a meal with, and it's a really good and positive vibe.
0: It
1: right?
0: It is. It's a brilliant space. Absolutely love it. And like, yeah, I kind of had an idea of what we were coming into, but coming into it was like just this little another level.
1: Really uplifting.
0: It's really uplifting.
1: And I think the volunteers as well who come in really enjoy it for that reason. They feel uplifted before they go to work. They've connected with a different community than they would normally regularly connect with, and all together it's just so impactful, I think, for everyone who's involved.
0: Very much so. Now, we're going to talk comfort foods today. It is a little bit cold out here. I left my jumper in the car. I'm like, I'll be fine. And now I'm like, everyone else has rugged up. I'm thinking, should I have rugged up?
1: But I think someone could go and get it for you.
0: That's all right. I'm not too fussed whether I've got my jumper or not. But I am thinking, oh, what am I going to have for dinner when I get home tonight to warm myself up? That, I think, was what that richness of comfort food is. It's that.
1: It is.
0: That warm, comforty, I don't know, gooey, whatever. I don't know.
1: Totally
0: food. I don't know. Yeah. The food that is there. What is it that's comfort food for you? Like, what does comfort food mean to you?
1: I think comfort food for me is what it is, exactly as you've described. Yeah. Like, I have one son still, you know, at home with me, and I cooked up a moussaka this week for us because he hasn't been feeling well. And I said to him, look, it's just comfort food.
0: Yeah.
1: You know, like, it's nothing special. It's just comfort food. And he was inhaling, and it was the rich bechamel sauce and just that sort of feeling of rich and warm and cheesy, I guess. So that's it probably for me. But I asked around here this morning as well, and it's sort of similar. You know, some people, it was toasties. And it's like, why a toastie? Because the crunch on the outside and the melty cheese. Yeah. And interestingly, that was a Japanese woman, so she completely blew me away with that answer. But, you know, everyone, and maybe because it is cold this morning, came up with, I think, just sort of rich, warm, sort of feel flavours. Yeah, whether it's a curry or whether it's osobuco, someone said pea and ham soup, apple pie. So whether it's sweet or savoury, it's, I don't know, I think we can all visualise those things and start to think, oh, yes, some osobuco followed by apple pie would be pretty nice. I mean, I kind of felt a little bit sad because I sort of wonder if these guys are now gone back to their rooms dreaming of the food I've just asked them about, and I'm not sure that we're going to be producing osobuco and apple pie later, but I think, you know, for all of us, it is that sort of what makes you feel good.
0: What makes you feel good, I've got a message here from Liz saying a jacket potato.
1: Yes.
0: Yes.
1: So she's the same.
0: It's still that warm comfort food. It's the creams. It's all those things you put with it.
1: Absolutely. Yeah. And again, you know, skin on the outside is crusty, but when you get into the middle, it's all soft and flaky and delicious. So go Liz.
0: Go Liz, indeed. Hey, 0429-985-985. What are your comfort foods? We're going to continue the conversation. We've got Vanessa Baxter with us from the Fearless Kitchen. And here at St. Bart's, we're doing an outside broadcast. And we're going to dive into some traffic. You're with Doug and Vanessa, and you're on Sunshine.
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3: Good morning, family. We've got some traffic signals blacked out at the Hale Road and Welshpool Road East intersection in Wattle Grove. If you're affected there, please slow down and give way to your right. There's also a bus breakdown on Orong Road headed eastbound at Bell Street in Welshpool. The left lane there is blocked and traffic quite slow on the approach, so please exercise caution. Drive safely. That's the latest from Main Roads.

0: That is Travelling Wilburys there. Handle with care. And we're talking about today with our good friend Vanessa Baxter from the Fuel's Kitchen and here at St. Bart's. We are talking comfort foods. It is cold. It is windy. It is wet. It is rainy. And it's the day that you go home and you go, what am I going to have to something warm and toasty tonight that's just going to make me feel comfortable? Liz is saying a jack of potatoes. Before we got, you went around and did a bit of a survey
1: of
0: the residents and some of the staff here. What were some of the things that they came out with, Vanessa?
1: Well, actually, I spoke to some of the volunteers. They were fantastic. So, Basha's Nepalese, and she said a Nepalese curry and rice with chili pickle was her comfort food. And then a couple of the other volunteers said, oh, yeah, anything curry, said Nikki, anything. And Craig was here. He said Malaysian chicken curry is his favourite.
0: Oh, yep.
1: And then our volunteer manager, Justin, came up with spag bowls.
0: Yes.
1: He's like, no, I'm a spaghetti bolognese. And then Kylie, who's also a volunteer, she said fruit and nut toast, sliced thickly, but must have loads of butter.
0: Oh, yep.
1: And I am so for that. And I am one of those people who can't buy a loaf or make a loaf of fruit and nut for home because I can't stop eating it. So it's better to treat myself in a cafe occasionally because it's not good for your waistline to eat too much of that fruit and nut toast with lots of butter.
0: It's not, but it tastes so good.
1: It is so good. And further to not being able to stop eating, Andrew, who is one of our residents here in our social housing, he said he is comfort food for him is chocolate, but he knows not to buy it because he knows he would eat it all.
0: He's switched on.
1: Yeah. And then Aaron, he loves his white chocolate.
0: Oh, yum.
1: And then Ray said, yes, I love white chocolate. And in fact, my sister has recently found for me a white chocolate Snickers bar because he loves a Snickers bar and he loves white chocolate.
0: He's
1: and
0: got
1: this
0: the
1: has been merged together
0: of both.
1: And his sister has introduced it to him. So he was pretty chuffed to tell me about that.
0: That's cool. That's cool. I had a white chocolate. So the other day I had to wait at the hospital for my father-in-law to do some stuff. And I went to one of the American brand chains for a coffee just because it was sitting
1: close.
0: I could sit there for as long as I needed to. And I had this white hot chocolate mocha. Mm. And I haven't had one for years. And I'm like, drinking that, and I'm like, oh, yep. And then I got to the bottom, and all this chocolate came out of the bottom of it. And I was just like, oh, that was so good. I want to go back and have a
1: second. So good.
0: And I don't normally have mochas.
1: Oh, my goodness.
0: But that white hot chocolate, it hit the spot in the right moment. It was still warm enough. It was gooey enough. It was comforting.
1: See,
0: enough.
1: It's all that gooey, warm stuff, isn't it?
0: Hey, 0429-985-985, what are the comfort foods that you love to eat? I do like the idea here. There's from some of this that came through, someone's got here fish and chips
1: and we serve fish and chips here in our aged care on a Friday.
0: Wow.
1: And there are some big smiles all over the place when you go in there, and I think fish and chips is definitely an Aussie comfort food and a British comfort food.
0: Definitely an Aussie and a British comfort food, yes. And it's something that is iconic because we are a coastal nation. Doesn't matter where you are, we've all got our own. We might call them a little bit different. We might call it, you know, what is it, potato cake somewhere else or potato scallop somewhere else. But we've all got these little traditions of fish and chips and food that we love.
1: Totally. Yeah, that's good. I mean, good old fried food. And then we've got just some simple ones like ice cream with Milo sprinkled on top.
0: Yep.
1: Vegemite, of course.
0: Yeah.
1: Apple pie, I think we talked about before.
0: Yes.
1: But it's, Charlie actually said ribs. He said he hasn't got any teeth anymore, but he said he's thinking back, he used to love ribs. And be able to sort of wrap them in foil, put them in the barbecue, unwrap them and just like pull the meat off. So that's another comfort food memory.
0: Yes, Charlie, you're making my mouth water, my friend. Hey, we're going to take a quick break. We're going to come back in a moment. 0429-985-985. We'd love to hear from you. What are your comfort foods? You're with Doug and Vanessa Baxter, and you're on Sunshine.
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1: Jordan Fields there, your dog. This is Mornings and you're on Sunshine. We are doing an outside broadcast today from St. Bart's, and we have our good friend Vanessa Baxter from the Fearless Kitchen and part of the team here at St. Bart's. And today we're talking comfort food, and we're going to dive into it. We've got a couple of great messages that have come through here, Vanessa. This one, you're a foodie. You're going to love this one. This is from Shane.
2: Okay.
1: And Shane is from Midland. And this is Vegemite sandwich with cheese, bacon, mayonnaise, ketchup on top. That's his comfort food.
2: Wow. I think he likes his flavor. To me, that's a lot of umami, which means that real depth of flavor. Bring it on, Shane. It's the salt. Loving the saltiness.
1: I think I was okay until we got to the ketchup.
2: Yeah, I'm not sure about the ketchup. It's all umami. Oh, no. It's all umami. It's sauces and flavors and
1: I've eaten some weird foods that I've made myself, but that's, Shane, you're out there, but it's all good, mate. I'm glad you've got a good comfort food for you. Here's one from Naomi in Canning Vale. Slow-cooked lamb shanks or chops with mashed potatoes.
2: Oh, yeah. Anything slow-cooked on mashed potato is absolute comfort.
1: Fall off the bone meat. Mm-hmm. Very good.
2: Yeah, that's. Good. I think that's going to be happening in my house on the weekend. Yes. Thanks for that.
1: Sounds like a great idea there. And we've got one here from Monique. Rice pudding was my favourite breakfast as a kid.
2: Oh.
1: And it's now my kid's favourite breakfast on a cold morning. Good rice pudding.
2: I love rice pudding as well. And I love black rice pudding, Southeast Asian style with coconut milk. In fact, I wrote about that in my cookbook. And my kids love that too.
1: Yeah.
2: We've sort of fallen out of the habit of doing that, but that's reminded me, we need to start that again because it's delicious.
1: Oh, I can imagine. And one of the things I love, like when you said like the black rice pudding, I'm like, I forget that there are all these different types of rice as well. They have a different flavour, different textures.
2: Very nutty.
1: Yeah,
2: the black rice is very nutty. And if you can't find that, because sometimes it can be a little tricky, and this is not wild rice, it's a Southeast Asian black rice. You can get the red rice, and that's actually a little bit quicker to cook.
1: Okay.
2: And that you'll get a similar sort of flavour out of that.
1: Hey, 0429 985 985. What is your comfort food? Now, Vanessa, it is obviously Heart for the Homeless that we're celebrating and partnering with people collecting. What does Heart for the Homeless mean for St. Bart's?
2: As Sam Drury, our CEO, said earlier, of course, we really appreciate all the items that are donated through Heart for the Homeless. It's an incredible display of generosity from wide across our community. I think as well as that, and the importance of that, and being able to provide welcome packs to people when they first come into St. Bart's, and it might be their first night in a new room, or whether we're providing those packs to people who unfortunately we can't house and are going back onto the street or to a different service. I think it's just our people knowing that the wider community has thought of them and cares for them. So on top of the actual physical donation, there's that feeling of spirit and soul, and they know it's not just here within these walls of St. Bart's that people care, but it's care even further than that, and they see that in these small displays of generosity. When I say small, you know what I mean, it's not small, but yeah, that is definitely a part of it. And for the whole month, we talk about Heart for the Homeless. We have the posters around. Many of the people who live there do listen to Sunshine. So they hear it on Sunshine as well. And it's the interconnectivity that it's Sunshine, it's us, it's also St. Pat's and Uniting WA. So it's a really heartfelt coming together. It doesn't matter who we are. We're all coming together for the same reason, which is to support people who really need that support in this time.
1: Yeah, no, and I love the fact that we can all play our own small little part.
2: Correct.
1: In, you know, it might be some toothbrushes, it might be some toilet paste, it might be some other toiletries, it might be a sleeping bag, a blanket, or something that each of us go, hey, I can do that. But when we all chip in together, it makes a big impact across the city.
2: Absolutely.
1: And that's one of the things I love about Heart for the Homeless as we do that. If you want to find out more about Heart for the Homeless, how you can jump on board, the donation locations and places you can drop stuff off at, we've got locations from Mandra through to Alkimos, east to west, and you can go to sunshine.com.au to find all the details there. Vanessa, my friend, our time is up, but thank you. We'll do it again in a couple of weeks.
2: Thank you, as always.
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0: That is Our City with Carly Rae Jepsen. Before that, we had some Ellie Cole Holcomb. You're with Doug. This is Mornings, and you're on Sunshine. We're doing an outside broadcast from St. Bart's, and we're having a bit of fun today. Lots of great conversations coming your way. We've got our best of podcast. We're going to play up in the next hour. It's a conversation that we had with our good friend Jason Blythe. We'll tell you more about that shortly, but we were also talking comfort foods. Kate in Mount Lawley was fried chicken. Anything fried chicken. Lived in Japan or the US, from the south, and needs to live there to get that good fried chicken. And another great message that came in before, saying comfort food in our house is Dad's toasty treat, grated cheese, Worcestershire sauce, curry powdered eggs, stirred, oh yum, and put on toast with grilled tomato and tomato soup. Oh, yum, yum, yum. Sounds like a great little combination of foods there to keep you warm and toasty this winter as we dive into Heart for the Homeless here on Sunshine. News is up next.
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2: Some stories may not be suitable for little ears.
3: Good morning, I'm Courtney Thornton. Opposition leader Angus Taylor says he would pay for his policies by slashing wasteful spending. Mr. Taylor has delivered his budget reply, outlining an ambitious policy to link tax brackets to inflation. The $22 billion policy would see most Australian workers $1,000 better off by 2032. Mr. Taylor says it's a sensible reform which would address the rising cost of living.
4: Our standard of living has fallen more than any other developed country in the world, and it's time to axe Labor's toxic taxes. And one of those is its inflation tax, which through inflation we see Australians' tax rates constantly going up, and we need that to end.
3: Veterans are concerned about flow-on effects from the details on veteran care included in the federal budget. The financial blueprint includes the biggest investment in allied health provider fees in over 20 years, but also includes an expected $780 million in forecast savings measures, including a cap on the allied health services. RSL Australia says they've been assured there will be a way to seek support above the annual cap, but Fair Care for Veterans spokesperson Carl Goodman says they're worried about losing access to crucial help.
5: Allied health, which is physical rehab, mental health, so that's physiotherapy, exercise physiology, social workers, clinical psychologists, the list goes on.
3: The US president and his Chinese counterpart will hold another meeting at the end of Donald Trump's state visit. In the first sit-down, Xi Jinping warned the American leader the countries could clash if the issue of Taiwan is not handled properly. Boeing shares have fallen after Mr. Trump announced China would buy 200 Boeing aircraft, far below expectations. Researchers say they've figured out why influenza can lead to life-threatening complications during pregnancy. A study has found a viral sensor in the immune system can become overactive in pregnant women. RMIT professor Stavros Silamidis says the discovery could help with the development of targeted therapies.
6: We now have an established biological target that we could use to dampen the immune response and develop novel therapies against that response.
3: Australia's Delta Goodrum has made it through to the Eurovision Grand Final in Vienna. Other qualifiers from the second semi-final include Denmark, Albania, Cyprus and Czechia. In sport, Sean Manner inspired Geelong to a 41-point win over Brisbane in last night's grand final rematch, finishing with 5 goals and 30 touches. The Lions' backline missed Dane Zorko, who was a late out. Coach Chris Fagan says they decided to manage the veteran.
7: He's just pulled up sore from the game last week and he wasn't feeling 100% of training, so we just decided to rest him. He's 37. You know, we've gone from a Sunday to a Saturday to a Friday to a Thursday in the last month, and sometimes it catches up with the older guys, so we just wanted to be careful with him.
3: Tonight, Sydney hosts Collingwood and Port Adelaide takes on Gold Coast in Darwin. West Aussie golfer Minwoo Lee has seized a share of the lead in the opening round of the PGA Championship, and Aussie Paralympic medalist Christy Dawes has announced her retirement from wheelchair racing. With the details next.
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1: Weather
0: is a sunny one today. I shouldn't say it's a sunny one. It's a shower is clearing today as the morning rolls along. It is a top of 19 degrees, overnight low of 10. Tomorrow we're looking for partly cloudy, 19 degrees, and Sunday warming up to a blistering 20 degrees with mostly sunny.
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0: It is 10:05 and it is good to be hanging out for you with We are at St. Bart's and we are doing a live outside broadcast here. We're sitting down with some of the team. We're having a chat with potentially some of the residents a little bit later on. We've been talking food. We've been talking about the great programs that they have here as part of Heart for the Homeless and celebrating the great work that they're doing. We've got lots of great music coming your way. We've got a podcast episode we're going to play for you this hour as well. It's part of a conversation that we had with our good friend Jason Blythe. We got a little bit of his story. We often talk to him about self-worth and identity and all those things. We want to dive into what his background is. So we're going to play for you that some of that this hour as well. But let's get the music rolling along. Here is Eiffel 65 Blue on Sunshine.

0: That is Skydiving with Danny Alcorn there. You're Doug. This is Mornings and you're on Sunshine. And it is good to be hanging out with you today. Now, I want to play for you part of a podcast interview that I did with our good friend Jason Blythe. He is a youth educator and an advocate in that space, and just such a great guy. Amazing testimony, amazing story. We're going to release the full podcast of this later today. But here is part one of that conversation. You actually come from quite a trauma background. Tell me about how that has shaped your world.
1: Yeah, man. I had a pretty terrible upbringing, and it was just a crazy lot of circumstances that came to create that. And just to give a bit of background information around it, my story started well before I was even born, with my mum, who at 16, she was a prodigy child. Like, she was training with the New Zealand Olympic swimming team and taking like the highest level piano exams you could in the world. And she was about to leave school early to go to university. But one afternoon she made a decision to get on the back of a motorbike and ended up having an accident. She was knocked unconscious and was raced to hospital, where she was placed onto a ventilator. And the doctors soon met my grandparents and said that she would never be anything more than a bedside vegetable. So they decided to switch off the ventilator, but she breathed on her own. But she was still in a coma. She was brain dead, and she stayed that way for 6 months. And then one day she woke up. And until the day that my grandma died, she maintained categorically that mum's survival was nothing short of a genuine miracle. There's no medical explanation for her survival whatsoever. But she woke up completely different. She was now brain damaged permanently, paralyzed in her entire right side. She had to relearn to walk, talk, write. And her emotional regulation was entirely gone. She'd go from hysterically laughing to crying to rage, just with the flick of a finger. And then 10 years later, my biological father, who was heavily involved with gangs and drugs, like had a 20-year heroin addiction, one night he snuck into mum's room and he raped her. And that's how I was conceived. So I came into the world under this really dark cloud. It felt just strange. As I was growing up, that my life looked very different from everyone else's. And as soon as I was born, like a little baby bird being tossed from its nest from its mum, my mum rejected me. I had my first psychology appointment at 2, after mum tried to kill me because I reminded her of being raped and my biological father. And then between 2 and 15, I saw about 20 different clinicians. So child psychologists, psychiatrists, psychotherapists, counsellors, doctors. And they all basically labelled me as this problem child. No one ever took the time to actually look at why I had the behavioural issues I did and why I was exhibiting the certain behaviour traits that I was. And there was multiple instances of reports of me being abused. I begged to be taken away at 9 from a psychiatrist, and then again at 11 from the doctor because I was sick of being hurt. And reports were started and dropped. After that one at 11, the police got involved, Child Protection in New Zealand got involved, but eventually the case manager left the organisation, and for 2.5 years there was no more investigation. And then when it was eventually picked back up by a new case manager, because there hadn't been any more reports, they left it. But it was just during that time, that was the final time that I'd asked for help, and I'd gone silent. So I got categorically failed by this system that was supposed to protect me. I left home at 15 and basically became a product of my environment. I didn't realize I was traumatized. Left home thinking that I'd be fine because my circumstances were different, but it was inside of me. And it didn't matter where I went, my problems would come too. Got very heavily into drinking and drugs and went down a really dark path with all of that. But yeah, I grew up really untrusting of authority, because the authorities and the people that had the power to change my life didn't do what they were supposed to be doing. But not only that, in the process, they told me there was something wrong with me. So I was spent my entire life almost wearing a pair of golden handcuffs, where I was waiting for this fake fictional hero to come and save me. And it's been all of my life looking for someone else to save me and to change my life for me, until one big revelation where I realized that no one was coming and I'd have to do it myself. So now it's really shaped my calling. I think that life always happens for us, not to us. I'm convinced that pain is really an opportunity for deep growth. And in my instance, it's created this perfect storm which allowed me to be someone that experienced the system and the failings firsthand, to be able to understand what trauma feels like inside the body and to be able to communicate that and to learn to have to advocate not only for myself but for those others that have had their voices taken away.
0: That was part of a conversation that I had with our good friend Jason Blythe. It's part of a long table podcast that I did with him, and we're going to release the full podcast later today. We're going to play for you a second part of that coming up shortly here on Sunshine.
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5: Hey family, it's Morrow here, Mission Director at Sunshine. Since coming back last year, I've been reminded just how many people across our city are connected to what Sunshine stands for, bringing hope into everyday life. Did you know 351,000 people listen to Sunshine each month, and around 40% of them, that's over 140,000 people, aren't connected to a church or faith community? For many, Sunshine is their only ongoing connection to faith and the hope found in Jesus. In a world where so many are feeling the pressure mentally, emotionally, or spiritually, Sunshine continues to be a safe, uplifting voice of hope. So here's I ask, who in your world needs hope right now? A neighbor, a workmate, a friend doing it tough? Invite them to listen. You don't need all the answers, you can just gently point them to hope. So this week, share a little sunshine.

0: That is Sunflower by Post Malone and Swae Lee. You're with Doug and you're on Sunshine. It's good to be hanging out with you. I'm going to play for you part of a conversation that I had with our good friend Jason Blythe. He is a speaker and a youth advocate, and he has a journey and a story to tell, and here's part two of that conversation. Left home, ran away, dropped out on the streets and those things to the age of 30. You got about a 15-year gap there. How did you survive in that time? Were you working? Did you work out how to survive? Like, what? How did you keep yourself going during all that time?
1: Mate, survivor is, like, the word for me.
0: Yeah.
1: You know, if a cockroach can survive a nuclear blast, that's me, man. Like, that's just what I've been shaped from since I was a kid. I was just formed to survive, and that's exactly what happened. I learned from the school of hard knocks. I became very discerning of people, but I was a mess, man. Like, people have described me at different times as, like, turning up and I was like a tornado. I just cause all this chaos and then just vanish and leave chaos in my path. I would live in different places and then I would basically destroy all the relationships and every opportunity for me to have any kind of success in that city, and then I'd just up and leave and have to start again. Yeah. And it was just this pattern of deep trauma that was in me. I was, as I said, the product of my environment. Yeah. But I worked, of course. I chased fame and did music, and I did that to quite a high level where I ended up going to Hollywood and recording with some really big producers at one stage. I know that gladly that it wasn't the father's plan for me, because I would have been one of those people that would have ended up again in prison or dead.
0: Yeah.
1: And I was certainly going along that dark path to try and pull other people to hell too. But yeah, it was survival was probably the best word, because it wasn't living, man. I was an absolute mess. I was a write-off for about 8 years straight. I would drink at least a liter or two of red wine every single day. I don't even know how my body is. There's no hangover repercussions because of that. It's obviously God's protection.
0: Yeah.
1: But no, it wasn't a healthy lifestyle at all.
0: Yeah. Wow. Okay. Because I remember reading in your bio that there was you'd done some music stuff, and I always figured that came afterwards, after you cleaned your life up. But that was always before. Okay. So since you've cleaned your life up at 30, I know that you've put a lot of time into your own personal development and into, you know, preparing yourself for the next season of life that God's called you into. What has that journey looked like for you, and what's happening for you now?
1: It's been a really confronting journey, because one of the things that I've realized is that obviously you only know what you know, and for most of my life, I just thought that the way that my mind worked was normal. I thought that's the way that everyone's mind worked. And I didn't realize that I had these deeply ingrained, hugely unhealthy functionings of the way that I operated, and that my operating system was basically wired wrong. If we think of like a computer program or a software operating system, I'd been hacked and filled with all of these different viruses that meant that I was just functioning completely in opposite to the way that it was designed to.
0: Yeah.
1: And it took a lot of effort of being able to learn to actually start trusting in other people, because of my entire life, I didn't trust anyone, no one. And I only had myself to trust. So I had to get some really good people around me that I could learn to trust, so I could understand and learn that if you've got a compass, and I've always believed that it was pointing me north, but then I discovered that I was actually going south the whole time.
0: Yeah.
1: I needed good people around me to help recalibrate my compass and my navigating system internally. So it was a really confronting thing. But one of the greatest blessings that I think that we have is we've obviously got the Bible, the instruction book. So it's not like we have to figure a lot of this stuff out on our own.
0: Yeah.
1: It's not like we have to make up our own rules or our own way of playing the game out in the world. Is the Father's given us this book that can help us reprogram and rewire our operating system in the way that it's supposed to be.
0: So
1: that's probably the easiest way of saying it. And then now it's really about starting to step into something that really makes the redemption process full. And that's why I'm grateful for everything that happened, because it allows me to then go and become a voice for other people to help do something that changes the system. And if I hadn't gone through what I did, I wouldn't have the authority to do it, nor would I have the insight to be able to do it as well. But to do anything of great change and this kind of thing, it's obviously it's confronting. It makes you an enemy of the, you know, a system because you're challenging the status quo. So it's a real process of having to overcome fear, trust in God, and trust in God's plan the whole time.
0: Yeah.
1: But it's part of the fun. It's part of the journey.
0: That is part of a conversation that I had with our good friend, Jason Blythe. He is a speaker and a youth advocate, and he is an amazing man with an amazing testimony of from abuse through to rewriting his own story, and that's what he loves to talk about, and that's what we talk about in this full podcast. If you want to dive back into that full podcast, it will be out later today. Go to sunshine.com.au, look up Mornings with Doug, you'll be able to find it there. And we're going to dive back into some more great music. We've got Sachina coming your way, and then we're going to get back into some more conversations about Heart for the Homeless here at St. Bart's. You're on Sunshine.

0: 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I love this. This is awesome. You don't want to miss this one. Here's how it's going to work. 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
1: 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Wholeheartedly connected.

0: That is Bruce Springsteen, Hungry Heart. You're with Doug. This is Mornings and you're on Sunshine. We have a lovely guest with us today. We've got Shelley, who's part of the People and Culture team here. You might think of that as HR where you are, but we're putting a nice spin on it. How you doing, Shelley?
1: Awesome. How are you?
0: I'm great, thank you. It is good to have you with us today. Tell us about your role in People and Culture. How long have you been with St. Bart's and what do you love about it?
1: Yeah, look, I'm leading the People and Culture team here at St. Bart's. I've been with the organisation for a little over a year and a half and honestly, I love working here. It's such a vibe. I guess what's really unique about us is that we work in a space where our residents are also on site. Yeah. So we get to interact with them and they're a laugh a minute.
0: They are.
1: So, yeah, it really makes for a really rewarding day in the office.
0: Yeah.
1: A little bit different from your normal People and Culture department, which tends to be all about the policies, procedures and the rules. You have a few conversations where you're like, I don't know if I should be talking about this at work, yeah. But it makes for a really real experience and lots of brightness in your day.
0: Oh, very much so. I can imagine I'm just meeting

0: some of the team that are around and the brightness and the joy. Alex has given me a thumbs up over there as we have the conversation. But this is one of the things I love about St. Bart's is you're bringing people together and you're creating a community and a space that's welcoming for them. What are some of the interactions that you may have had that like have stood in your heart for the last, you know, year?
1: Yeah, look, I mean, there's so many. I think, you know, something that I reflect on almost every day is that every interaction with one of our residents, their senses of humour, their amazing outlook on life and the positivity that shines through. Yeah. I'm often the subject of pranks, and Alex is one who pranks me often. I'm quite gullible. So he, just the other day, was talking to somebody supposedly next to the vending machine, and I fell for it. There was no one there.
0: Oh, that's gold.
1: Yeah, he loves to play a good prank on me. So, yeah. All of our residents, just, you know, great personalities, amazing stories, and some incredible talents among them as well. So every day is really different.
0: Yeah, that's so good. We're celebrating Heart for the Homeless at the moment. We're collecting items and donating to not only to St. Bart's, but to St. Pat's, I should say, and Uniting WA. And it's the Sunshine Family coming in. What does this, like, season mean for St. Bart's and for you and the team?
1: Yeah, I mean, look, first of all, we can't thank you enough for your help with collecting, you know, great stuff to help all of us here and in the community services sector. I mean, coming into winter, it's always really hard.
0: Yeah.
1: And, you know, the people that stay with us, our residents, are the ones that are blessed to have a roof over their heads. But quite often, you know, you walk through the city and you can see people that are rough sleeping and the impact that it has. You know, I personally have personal experience of homelessness and the impacts of it. My cousin was homeless for quite some time and sadly passed away at a very young age and survived, you know, a winter on the streets. So, you know, any donations and support we can get is more than welcome and definitely very well needed in our sector.
0: Yeah, no, thank you. And sorry for the loss of your family member.
1: Thank you.
0: Yeah, and thank you for the great work that you and the team do here at St. Bart's. If you'd like to jump on board and be a part of our Heart for the Homeless campaign, you can go to sunshine.com.au. Find a list of items there that you can donate. Go and pick something up. Find a location that you can drop it off at. We've got locations from Mandra to Alkimos, east to west. There'll be somewhere close to you. Go and do it today. You're with Doug. This is Mornings and you're on Sunshine. And we've just had a great conversation with Shelley, who's part of the People and Culture team at St. Bart's. We'll dive back into some more great music. We've got Olivia Dean on the way. You're on Sunshine.
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0: That is Olivia Dean there. You're with Doug. This is Mornings and you're on Sunshine. I have a very special guest with us. I have Alex and he is one of the residents here at St. Bart's. He's part of the Future Homes program. How you doing, my friend?
1: Yeah, I'm doing all right. Yourself?
0: I'm good. I'm good. Now, we were having a bit of a joke off air before.
1: Yeah.
0: Now, you have a face
1: yeah.
0: for television. I have a face for radio.
1: Yeah.
0: Okay, you're a handsome man.
1: Yeah.
0: But how did you end up here at St. Bart's? What's the story?
1: I came here just to get out of, like, home, let my mum and dad have their time together.
0: Yep.
1: Wanted to try and do things for myself and see how far I could go and stuff like that.
0: That's so good. That's so good. So how has St. Bart's helped you?
1: St. Bart's helps me because it puts me in, like, programs, helps me understand things a lot more.
0: Yeah,
1: just little things, really.
0: Yeah. No, that's all right. That's all right, mate. I love that they've been able to help you even with some of those little things in life. What is your favourite part? Because I've seen you hoeing into some milk and some bread. Yeah, so yeah. Vicky's here. What's your favourite part about the community here at St. Bart's? Is it the connection with other people? Is it the food? Like what do you?
1: It's other people and get to know people. Like I've got my good mate Sam. You know.
0: Yep.
1: He's a funny bugger, but meeting different kind of people where they come from.
0: Yeah.
1: Community.
0: Yeah.
1: Get breakfast.
0: Yeah.
1: You know, have coffees.
0: Sounds like you've been well looked after, my friend.
1: Definitely. Yeah, it's
0: definitely,
1: good.
0: Definitely. Yeah. Now, one other question for you. I know you're in the Future Homes program. What does that mean for you? And is that providing a house for you? For the future, like
1: it pretty much just puts you in, like, helps you with accommodation and stuff like that. So living on my own and just getting used to that and seeing what it's like, and then being able to get put into my own house, see what my own it's like with myself.
0: Yeah.
1: And to just live on my own and have that priority.
0: That's so good, man. That's so good. And you're doing well. You're doing very well. What's one of those? For you, what would if I could paint a picture for Alex in 5 years' time?
1: Yep.
0: What would that look like?
1: That would be me in my own house, just having a perfect job, a license, a car, and just getting somewhere. So pulling myself out of like another situation and into a better situation.
0: Yeah,
1: yeah.
0: No,
1: and I always have like my lovely caseworker Cara.
0: Yes,
1: she's good. I wouldn't say the best, but she's good.
0: Yeah, yeah.
1: She helps me.
0: Yeah, we don't want her head to grow too much, hey?
1: That's right. I like having a little joke every now and then. Just get a laugh out of it.
0: Yeah, no, it's good, mate. I hear that you're one that loves a good joke and loves a good laugh. So.
1: Oh, yeah.
0: Yeah.
1: Definitely. Sometimes I go too far, but, get a laugh out of it.
0: Anyway, mate, we need to wrap it up. We've got a couple more conversations to go. Thank you so much for joining us today.
1: Yeah, no worries.
0: And we'll if people want to jump back in and support Heart for the Homeless, we'll put all the details up on the Sunshine website. And, mate, I pray blessing over you as you take those next steps into your brighter future.
1: All right. Cheers, mate.
0: Thanks, mate. You're on Sunshine.
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0: Yo, Doug, this is Mornings and you're on Sunshine. That was Sing by Travis, and you're here with us as we do an outside broadcast at St. Bart's. I have with us Marlene, who is a support at home manager, and today we're going to dive into a little bit of a conversation about the great work that she is doing here. How you doing, my friend?
1: I'm good.
0: That's good.
1: Nice to be here.
0: Thank you. Thank you for joining us. Now, tell us a little bit about your role. What is the support at home manager's role? What do you do, and what does that look like for the residents and the team at St. Bart's?
1: Sure. So we, support at home is for aged care. Generally, it's for people aged over 65. And at St. Bart's, we have a strong focus on supporting people to prevent them from becoming homeless in the first place. My role is to manage a team of care partners and support workers.
0: Yep.
1: So all our workers is done out in the community in the Perth metro area.
0: Okay. So what's the geographic for that? Is it like particularly Perth area, or do you head as far south as Mandurah or up Telkomos, or is it more located?
1: I'd love to service all of those areas. Unfortunately, we can't.
0: Yep.
1: We probably go down as south as Rockingham.
0: Okay.
1: And I know that we've got some people in the city of Wanneroo.
0: Yeah.
1: And we sort of venture out to Allenbrook as well. That's probably as far east. But as the program grows, which we want to do, we want to help as many people as we possibly can.
0: Yeah.
1: That will geographically grow out.
0: Yeah. Okay.
1: As time goes on.
0: What does the in-care support act like for them to stay at home actually look like? Is that like going out and making sure that the place is cleaned? Is it a caseworker involved? Like, what does that look like for each client?
1: Yeah. So each client is assigned a package of funding from the government, and we work around that budget of what that looks like. And it really depends on what that person wants to achieve, what their goals are. And it could be that they just have some, or what you call domestic assistance, which is helping with the cleaning and the maintenance of the home.
0: Yep.
1: It could be some help with the gardening or personal care, helping people shower.
0: Yes.
1: They are assigned a care partner, so it's like a case manager coordinator type role.
0: Yep.
1: Each person has one of those that manages that person's care individually. Fantastic. And then they'll be assigned a couple of support workers, so those support workers get to know those people really, really well, and then they feed that back to the office, and we do obviously regular reviews, make sure their care plan is all up to date, as well as being aligned to the budget.
0: That's great. When it comes to your team, like, is it a big team that you've got, or like, is it like, because I suppose it's quite a diverse area you cover?
1: Yeah, it is a diverse area, and we have support workers right throughout the Perth metro area, and we also roster them so they travel from one consumer to the next.
0: Yes.
1: The next. At the moment, we've got two care partners.
0: Okay.
1: We're looking for a third.
0: Yep.
1: And myself and an administration coordinator, and as well as a scheduler.
0: Wow.
1: So we're a small team, but we're a mighty team.
0: I love that. I love that. Hey, and it's amazing how you can take a little bit and go a long way.
1: Yeah, absolutely.
0: And what does Heart for the Homeless mean for you and the team here at St. Bart's?
1: So with St. Bart's, that strong focus on supporting people who don't have a home or are at risk of homelessness. So that is where we come in. So we have a number of people that are in housing, but their housing is insecure.
0: Yeah.
1: So what can we do to support those people to maintain their tenancy? And that could be to help them maintain the cleanliness of the property, as well as supporting them and teaching them how to
0: maintain that
1: property. Sometimes there isn't a lot of wraparound services, so we can come in and do that and be as flexible as possible within the rules of the support at home program and within the budget.
0: Sounds good. Hey, thank you, my friend, for sharing with us.
1: Lovely.
0: Marlene, it's been great, and thank you for the great work that you and the team do here
1: at
0: St. Bart's. If you want to jump on board and support the Heart for the Homeless, all the details will be at sunshine.com.au for what you can donate. Go and jump on board today. We're going to continue the outside broadcast here at St. Bart's. We've got more great music coming your way after some news. You're with Doug. This is Morning.
2: 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Wholeheartedly connected.
3: A Sunshine News Update. 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
4: Good morning, I'm Courtney Thornton. Opposition leader Angus Taylor has spent the morning selling his plan to cut taxes, immigration and welfare spending. Michael Packie reports.
5: Angus Taylor has delivered his first budget reply as Liberal leader, announcing a suite of ambitious policy measures he hopes will galvanise the disillusioned and dwindling coalition base. The major gamble is linking tax brackets to indexation from mid-2028, which would gradually put $1,000 back in workers' pockets over 4 years. The policy has a $22 billion price tag, and it's unclear how it'll be paid for. Mr. Taylor argues promoting prosperity and aspiration will help grow the country's wealth.
6: Under the coalition, Australians will be rewarded, keep more, and get ahead.
5: Prime Minister Anthony Albanese claims Mr. Taylor's budget reply was no more than a series of thought bubbles to save his political skin.
7: Angus Taylor's focused on fighting off One Nation. We're interested in building our nation.
5: The opposition is also vowing to cut migration, restrict welfare benefits to Australian citizens, and a special fund would be established to help pay down debt and build infrastructure.
4: Six passengers from a hantavirus-stricken cruise ship are expected to land in Perth shortly. The Australians and a New Zealander were forced to quarantine in the Netherlands for 2 days before the Commonwealth finally secured their repatriation flight home. Federal Health Minister Mark Butler says they're all testing negative for hantavirus and are symptom-free, but every precaution will be taken as the group prepares to quarantine in Bullsbrook.
8: Those passengers will remain at the Bullsbrook quarantine facility for 3 weeks, but will be reviewed to determine what should take place for the remainder of the 42-day period of potential incubation that the World Health Organization has advised.
4: A horror bus crash has killed a female passenger and injured several others in North Queensland. The coach was transporting 29 people from Cairns to Airlie Beach when it left the road and rolled in Gumloo. 18 injured passengers have been transported to nearby hospitals. The US president will again meet with his Chinese counterpart before he wraps up his state visit to China. In their first meeting, Xi Jinping warned the American leader the countries could clash if the issue of Taiwan is not handled properly. US Secretary of State Marco Rubio says it's not surprising Beijing would raise the issue, but it doesn't change the American approach.
9: Always reiterate the point. We hear them when they say this. We always respond by saying anything that would compel or force a change in what we have now would be problematic. And that we would certainly, our policies on that have not changed.
4: Dermatologists say there's no need to bathe babies every day. Gabriel Hodson has more.
10: While there's not a kid who doesn't love their bath time, experts from the Australasian College of Dermatologists say the daily ritual is a product of modern convenience, with many parents finding the book bath bed approach the easiest way to get children to sleep. They've told News Corp kids are getting overwashed in Australia, where around 20% suffer eczema and would benefit from less bathing as well as soap-free products.
4: In sport, Matilda's captain Sam Kerr has made a shock departure from Super League club Chelsea after 6 years with the London squad. She's confirmed tomorrow's clash against Manchester United will be her last. West Australian Minwoo Lee is in a share of the lead after finishing his round at 3 under, while Cam Smith also impressed with a 1 under round of 69, and Adam Scott moved to 1 under on the par 4 13th after holing out from the bunker.
11: Now to 13 and Adam Scott, his 3rd out of the bunker.
4: Audio thanks to Fox. Carlton interim coach Josh Fraser has ruled himself out of the running to replace Michael Voss on a permanent basis. Fraser says while he has ambitions to one day become an AFL senior coach, he's not quite ready yet. Fraser takes charge of the Blues for the first time against the Bulldogs on Saturday. Weather details next.
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0: Showers today easing, top of 19 degrees, overnight low of 10. Tomorrow we're looking for 19, partly cloudy, and Sunday we're looking for 20, mostly sunny.
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0: Life words. Reading from Psalms 86, verse 15. But you, Lord, are a compassionate and gracious God, slow to anger, abounding in love and faithfulness.
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0: It is good to be hanging out with you this Friday, the 15th. 15th of May. Hope and pray you're having a fantastic day. Whatever you're up to, if you're having a birthday today, if you're having an anniversary, if you're doing any of those good things, happy birthday, happy anniversary to you. And, shoot us a text. I'd love to wish you a happy birthday in person if I can. This hour, we're doing question of the day. And the question for today is, what is your favourite memory being a kid here in Perth? Now, you might not have grown up in Perth, but still tell us your favourite memory. I didn't grow up in Perth, but I have some memories of Perth as a kid, so I'll share some of those with you as we dive into that conversation with producer Beck later on. We're also talking sport, we're talking Heart for the Homeless, and obviously, as I said, question of the day, we'll get into that up shortly. Here is some more great music coming your way. Here's Tears for Fears. You're on Sunshine.

0: That is Honeydew there, Strings and Hearts. We're going to play some sport up next on Sunshine.
1: Could be fun.
0: Yo, Doug, this is Mornings and you're on Sunshine. I've got a good friend, Paddy Sweeney, with us today and we're talking sport. How you doing, my friend?
2: Good morning, Doug. Good morning, Sunshine FM listeners. Another beautiful day, albeit a little bit cloudy, a little bit of rain around, but going very well, thank you, Doug.
0: No, that's good, mate. That's good. Yeah, it's the weekend that we're going to have, mate. It's that touch of winter is just giving us a hint of what's to come. What's happening with the sport this weekend? We've got Dockers and Eagles playing on Sunday.
2: Yeah, we certainly do. So it's sort of a bit of a double header for our local side. So the Fremantle Dockers, our all-conquering Dockers, Doug, at the moment, they're chasing 9 straight wins. They head to the MCG for the first of 2 games at that venue this year. Hopefully it's not the only 2 they'll be playing there, because we're all thinking here in the West that the Dockers have what it takes to head deep into September, and hopefully that means maybe even a game at the MCG on that last Saturday in September. But they take on Essendon on Sunday morning, just after 11 o'clock is the start time there. And realistically, the Bombers are 17th. They've been struggling all year. The Dockers are flying. They are going to be known as Wallyalup this weekend and next weekend for Sir Doug Nicholls round, as we pay tribute to the Indigenous culture and also the stars and the so many stars that we've had in the AFL. So that's a great little nod there for the Dockers, or Wallyalup as they're known. But I think Justin Longmuir and his men will be getting the job done on Sunday morning. And then the last game of the round, which is round 10, is the Eagles. And as part of Indigenous round, they're going to be known as Wallich Marawa, and they're taking on GWS. This one's a really interesting one, Doug. You've got 15th versus 13th. GWS aren't going that flash. They've won 4 games, which is twice as many as the Eagles. But the Eagles will give themselves a bit of hope and a bit of a chance going into this one. They just really need to restrict GWS and their running capabilities, because we saw it this time last year in WA. GWS, when they get running, they can absolutely just overawe teams, really, Doug, and just and dice their way through teams' defence, and it becomes very difficult to stop. So hopefully West Coast are able to do that on Sunday and we can get a competitive game.
0: Yeah, fingers crossed West Coast can get up, and Dockers, I think, will take gas at Essendon quite comfortably as well.
2: You think so?
0: Yeah, yeah, they have to win that one. What is happening with the Boomers, mate?
2: Well, mate, this is some great news. This was announced yesterday, but former Perth Wildcat turned Adelaide 36ers, Bryce Cotton, we all know him very well in this town, a superstar of the NBL. Some say he is the biggest name to have played in the NBL. He is now going to make his Australian debut for the Boomers, and it's going to happen in our own backyard here in Perth. On July 3 and July 6, they're taking on Guam and the Philippines. So it's sort of a full circle moment for Bryce. We know he's been trying for the Australian citizenship for 9 years until he actually got that. He applied for it so many times with the Perth Wildcats, was unsuccessful. Got it when he moved to the Adelaide 36ers last year, and now he'll be wearing the green and gold for the very first time as a fully fledged Australian Boomer. So that'll be quite nice, the games that we played here in Perth. So, look, in the past, Doug, he has come back to RAC Arena, Bryce, wearing that Adelaide 36ers kit. And I think there's still been a lot of respect shown for Bryce, but some obviously a little bit disappointed that he's not going around in the Red Army still. But come early July, when he's pulling on that Australian kit here in Perth, there'll be absolute nothing but love for Bryce Cotton there as a Boomer. So that'll be a great sight to see.
0: Oh, very much so, very much so. And what's happening with the Force and the Fever this weekend?
2: Yeah, look, the Western Force and also the West Coast Fever, some massive games for them. The West Coast Fever, they were touched up last week by the Adelaide Thunderbirds. Very rarely do they lose 2 in a row. So they have the New South Wales Swifts at the moment, who are just outside the top 4. So you'd be backing in the Fever to bounce back there. And then that's going to be crucial, because their top 2 hopes now, they sit 3rd, and they're sort of, there's a bit of a buffer there at the moment, so they really need that for a top 2 spot. And then the Western Force take on the Queensland Reds on Saturday, and that's going to be a massive game, because the Reds are currently 6th on the table, the Force are 10th. And I know I say this nearly every week, Doug, but the Force is just getting tighter and tighter. Unfortunately, they lost last week So they're 10th on the table. They do sit 9 points behind the Reds, which is 3 wins. So they've got to get a wriggle on here, but they've got a great run of home games now, the fourth. They've got their last 3 games all at home. So hopefully they can kickstart their little bit of a run home with the victory on Saturday night, tomorrow night against the Reds.
0: No, it sounds like a cracker of a game if they can get up and keep moving. Thanks for that, Paddy. It is always good to be chatting with you, my friend.
2: No worries. Anytime, Doug. I'll speak to you next week.
0: Thank you. Have a good one. You're on Sunshine.

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8: 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You're with Doug. This is Mornings and you're on Sunshine. We're doing an outside broadcast from St. Bart's today. And we've been chatting to some of the team and playing great music and a whole lot more coming up as well. We've got a question of the day today for you, which is, what is your favourite memory of being a kid here? Text to 0429 985 985. We're going to talk about that up shortly with producer Beck, and we've got a great guest coming in, and we're going to talk about the role that Charlene plays at here in St. Bart's. And also want to do a quick shout out, happy birthday to Kath, and who is from, where is it, from Laura, who says she's my dearest oldest friend, and you shine the light of Jesus everywhere you go, and I've learned so much from being your friend. Happy birthday, Kath. Hope and pray you have a fantastic day. Here is Layla Capri, Never Too Far. You're with Doug. This is Mornings and you're on Sunshine.

0: That is Layla Capri there. You're with Doug. This is Mornings and you're on Sunshine. It is 11:29. We are doing an outdoor broadcast from St. Bart's here in Perth. And we have a special guest with us. We have Charlene, who is a care assistant with the James Woods Aged Care Unit, working with the men who have experienced homelessness. Now, Charlene, thank you for joining us today.
1: No problem.
0: You have been with St. Bart's, I think, for 15 years,
1: yep,
0: you said?
1: 15 years this year.
0: Tell me about your role here at St. Bart's. What is it that you actually do?
1: Well, I work in James Watson Centre, which is the aged care part of St. Bart's. And really, my role is assist the guys with whatever they need for the day, which include, you know, personal care, medication, nutrition, everything you do, basically, if you're at home on your own. But here we do it with a bit of help from a staff.
0: Fantastic. Now, you've been with St. Bart's for 15 years. I'm sure you've got a few stories up your sleeve.
1: Oh, yeah.
0: Of some of the men that you worked with, their characters. I've met a few of them today and absolutely love the interactions we've had. What are some of the stories that maybe have stood out to you?
1: Oh, gosh, where do I begin? We've got so many. But one that really stands out is we had this gentleman and he went out in the morning to do, you know, whatever he does when he goes out. And next thing we know, we got a phone call from a concerned member of the community telling us he was trying to buy a camper van.
0: Wow.
1: Yeah, and he was about like an hour and a half away from here, so we had to go and get him and bring him back.
0: Yeah.
1: Yeah, but we've got a few. I mean, they're all characters, really, these guys.
0: Did he get a good deal on the camper van?
1: Well, he actually had a lot of money, cash, in his walker to actually purchase. He was ready to purchase.
0: He was ready to purchase.
1: Yeah, he just didn't have the driver's license, but he tried.
0: I'm sure that's never stopped anyone.
1: No. Oh, no, never.
0: So when it comes to your role here, so you're obviously helping provide the care and support in those situations. When it comes to Heart for the Homeless, obviously we're collecting items and donating items to help the people of St. Bart's, the men and women who are at St. Pat's and Uniting WA as well. When it comes to the donation items and that come in, what do those mean to the men that you work with?
1: Well, I reckon it means a lot because, I mean, most of our client comes from a homeless background. Yeah. So they come here basically with nothing.
0: Yeah.
1: Sometimes with just what they have on. And, I mean, any donation really help out for, you know, just those basic things we take for granted.
0: Yeah.
1: Are actually really hard to get your hands on when you're living hard on the street.
0: Yeah.
1: So it's awesome, really.
0: It all comes in.
1: Oh, it does comes in handy.
0: Yeah.
1: Especially in winter, it does.
0: Oh, very much so. Like even today, I'm feeling that little bit of a chill going. I don't like the idea of being on the street tonight.
1: Oh,
0: I wouldn't want to be beyond that. So I'm glad that we've got people like the St. Bart's team to be able to support. One last question for you. When it comes to the, I suppose, homelessness, what's something that you've learned in the last 15 years that people who are listening today might not understand?
1: Oh, well, with homelessness, I think a lot of people think, you know, homelessness is when people messed up their life, but at the end of the day, it could happen to anybody. It's just life happens to some people harder than others, and, yeah, you don't know what's going to happen tomorrow, really, could be any of us out there.
0: Yeah, no, thank you. Thank you.
1: No
0: hey,
1: problem.
0: Charlene, thank you so much for the great work that you and the team do here at St. Bart's.
1: No problem.
0: And I hope and pray you have a fantastic day. If you want to jump on board and be a part of Heart for the Homeless and show your heart for the our most vulnerable here in Perth, you can go to sunshine.com.au, find out what the items we need. We need toiletries, we need sleeping bags, blankets and bags and all sorts of stuff in there. sunshine.com.au for all the details. And you can find a location point for you. We've got locations from Mandra to Okemos, east to west. There's something there for you to be able to jump on and be a part of. Here is Traffic. You're with Doug and Charlene, and you're on Sunshine.
2: A Sunshine Traffic Update.
3: Good morning. There's a vehicle fire on Orang Road heading eastbound before Peel Bala Street in Welshpool. Left lane is blocked and the traffic is slow on approach. And just a reminder, there will be a North Bridge Tunnel closure tonight and tomorrow for general maintenance and system upgrades between 8:30 p.m. and 5 a.m, so plan ahead to avoid delays. Now, looking at the freeways, Mitchell and Quinana shoveling well and moving well both directions from a freeway and North Bridge Tunnel. Drive safely and at the latest for main roads.

0: You're Doug. This is Mornings and you're on Sunshine. I've got Brett Ryan from Focus on the Family with us today. We're talking about celebrating Families Week. How you doing, my friend?
1: I'm very, very well.
0: I'm glad that you could make it to be with us today. Now, we're talking about, as I said, celebrating Families Week. One of the topics we want to talk about today is, what are the top three parenting goals for 2026 that we should consider?
1: Yeah, well, there's a lot of different things we can talk about. Obviously, yesterday we were talking about, how to communicate with your spouse. And but one of the things that we didn't mention, and I should remind people, is that for a healthy marriage, you need to be a healthy individual. It's not about what the other person does. You need to look after yourself, care for yourself. When we are the best version of ourselves, it has a flow-on effect. It has a flow-on effect how we communicate, how we show up in life. And one of the things that we can do to help us do that well, we need to set some goals to become better individuals, to become better spouses and better parents. So one of the things is, simply, and I mentioned this at the beginning, some of the people who taking back control, losing the hustle culture, is to actually start exercising more. Yeah. Obviously, exercise is not just physical exercise; it's emotional, it's mental, physical, and mental, and relational exercises. But one of the things, if we look after ourselves, we're going to have much more energy. It's good for us. It's healthy for us. So, doing things like going for walks or going for a bike ride, and if you can't, and you're saying, hey, well, the kids are always around, include them, bring the kids along, take them for the walk, get them outside, because we know that will benefit them as well. Put it into your calendars. Don't say, oh, I'll put it off. I heard of it, someone just recently said he exercises half an hour a day every day, and then someone said, well, what do you do if you miss out? And he goes, I carry it over the next day. And then he goes, and if you don't do it that day, what do? You carry over the next day. And he says, well, what are you going to do on Saturday? He goes, I'm going to do 6 months worth of exercise. So don't put it off. Don't put it off. And one of the other things that many parents complain about, and they just say, I get so snappy with the kids. So not only are we looking after our physical health, but they get so impatient. And so that's one of the things you might like to set as a goal, to become more patient. And it doesn't mean you're going to be zapped with patience. You're going to be faced with situations that will force you to become patient. And so when we're stressed, or when we're sleep deprived, or when we have unrealistic expectations of

0: trying to be perfect, having it all together. You know, no one's going to have it all together, but we can actually start fighting that by just saying, you know, hey, I'm going to give it my best, and that could be just good enough. Don't aim for perfectionism, because you're always going to fail. And to lower your expectations, it's not about getting your kids to be the best. It's actually giving them their, encourage them to be their best. So if you're aiming for your kids to have A, C, A, and you look at all the things and you focus on the C, but you look at the C in their report card and they're giving it their all. Sometimes kids need to, you know, not praise their effort more than the outcome. So that will actually become more, if you do that more, you'll become more patient by lowering your expectations. You still aim for good and the best, but it doesn't have to be of excellent. And the final goal, and this is the one that every parent faces, is taking back control of the screens, taking back of the social media and aspects. And so sometimes some parents say, oh, it's too late now, my kids are on it all the time. Mm-hmm. We need to take back control, because we do know that the repercussions of too much technology or too much social media has actually affected our children. We're in rising levels of anxiety, depression, suicidal thoughts. And so we need to start taking back that control. And it may be uncomfortable. And we shouldn't just rely on the government to do this with the, you know, under 16 initiative that they want to try and do. We need to take back control. We need a role model, our own technology hygiene and how we use our technology. But we also need to be able to, you know, put the technology devices away, spend quality time and quantity time with our kids, and then we'll see our kids thrive. Yeah. And if we can do that, so much our kids will benefit so much. And the one thing that I think will be the greatest benefit is to pass on our faith. And that's the reason why we've put together a devotional, a 52-week devotional, available for free, an e-version plus a hard copy version. And we can talk about our faith with our kids. So we can talk about, you know, technology. We can talk about, you know, becoming more patient and becoming and more healthy for ourselves. But when we actually put Christ in the center of everything, it has a flow-on effect. Doesn't mean we're going to be immune from challenges, but it does mean we can have something to hold on to. And hence, we've put together a devotional to be able to pass on to our children and our children's children. And so our grandparents, think about this as well. Yeah. What can you pass on to your great-grandchildren as well?
1: That's so good, mate. If someone wants to get a copy of the devotional, it is families.org.au.
0: That's correct, families.org.au, and they can download it for free.
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0: These are the days that I've been dreaming of. Producer Beck is with me. It's 11:48 and we're at St. Bart's.
1: Yes, good morning. Yes, good morning. It's been a great morning.
0: It's been a great day today.
1: It's been such a good vibe down here at St. Bart's.
0: So good. And I love talking to all the staff. You know what I really love talking to? I love talking to Alex.
1: Yes.
0: Alex is such a character. And it was good to see him hanging out with the crew here and just connecting and getting to know everyone. And, I've really enjoyed our time down here today.
1: Now, so
0: we've got question of the day.
1: Yep.
0: But I think we might park this one, revisit another day, because we had some really good conversations earlier and some messages that came through.
1: Yes, off
0: on
1: the back of
0: Vanessa.
1: Yes.
0: And we were talking about that wholesome, hearty food that you want, you know, on a day like today.
1: Yeah,
0: what
1: it's
0: is
1: cold.
0: It? Cold. And, even now, like, I just ate a donut. Like, I got given a donut earlier and I'm like, oh, what is that? And I've eaten it. I'm like, oh, now I just want more food.
1: Yeah.
0: Now I'm thinking that hearty, wholesome food that I want to dive back into.
1: Just really want a chunky beef pie right now.
0: Oh, that's so
1: that'd be
0: good.
1: So good.
0: That might be lunch for us, Beck.
1: With ketchup.
0: we were talking about a frozen yogurt yesterday about half
1: a lunch. I know.
0: And we're looking at it today. No, we're not going anywhere near there for lunch today. We're going to have frozen yogurt as a victory.
1: Casserole, that sounds good to me.
0: Hey, 0429 985 985. What is your go-to food today on this lovely, warm, blistering hot autumn day here in Perth? We're talking comfort foods. Hey, we had some great messages come through before. We had Kate in Mount Lawley say fried chicken. Need to live in Japan or in the USA. Anything Kentucky,
1: yes.
0: Gatsu or whatever, just has to be fried chicken.
1: Oh, yum.
0: Yum. Yum.
1: Yes.
0: And I
1: love fried chicken. It doesn't love me, but I love fried chicken.
0: Yeah, yeah. And Julie was saying before, a BLT and pumpkin soup.
1: Yeah. As in together? Like, as in, like, you dunk your BLT into the pumpkin soup?
0: Maybe. But even just a BLT, you get that. Oh, that in itself is comfort food. The pumpkin soup comfort food, this time of day, this time of year.
1: Yeah.
0: That's what you want, something warm and hearty and lush.
1: Yeah, that's right. And particularly if it's a BLT, you know, you get your nice, like, just hot, crispy bacon.
0: That's right.
1: Yeah. And I don't know whether I would actually put in the pumpkin soup because it... I think the lettuce and the tomato would probably fall out and make it go all soggy.
0: One of the messages that we got through earlier today was from Liz, and she was saying hot jacket potatoes.
1: Yes.
0: So good. Like, I'm sitting here now, like, you are rugged up. You've got a scarf on.
1: Yeah.
0: You've got the sunshine jacket on. You've got your beanie on. You've got the headphones on. Your hands aren't in your pockets anymore, but they have been in your pockets. And I'm sitting here in a t-shirt and jeans, and everyone else is wearing jumpers, and I'm like, I'm starting to feel cold.
1: Yeah.
0: But hey, it's been a fun day today with the St. Bart's team.
1: So good.
0: Heart for the homelessness. Yes, it's a bit cold today. It's a bit meh outside, but just think how hard it is for those that are on the streets.
1: Exactly.
0: Someone who woke up on the street this morning with the rain and the wind and the cold.
1: Yeah.
0: 2,000 people in Perth. This is a stat for you. 2,000 people in Perth are sleeping rough in cars, parks, or on the streets.
1: Yeah, and you have the chance to help turn that around.
0: That's right.
1: And by donating warm sleeping bags, toiletries, all those kind of things that, you know, those doing it rough, doing it tough, can really just help them to get on day to day.
0: That's right. And for a list of all the items that we're looking for and the places that you can donate, go to sunshine.com.au and show your heart for the homeless today.
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That is Sunflower by Post Malone and Swae Lee. You're with Doug. This is Mornings. You're on Sunshine. It is 11:57 as we wrap up this Mornings with Doug on Friday, the 15th of May. It's been fun hanging out with you today. Thank you for everyone who has shot in a text message and jumped in on the conversations. And thank you to St. Bart's for hosting us today. It has been a fantastic day. A little bit chilly outside, but that's okay. We've loved that and loved getting to know the staff and the team here. As we celebrate Heart for the Homeless and we show our heart for those who are the most need in our community. Make sure you jump on board. 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You can find out all the details there of donations, what we're looking for, locations to be able to get on board with that. Also, Crew of the Week. Make sure you get on board with Crew of the Week. It is drawn every Thursday. Team gets picked, a crew gets picked, and then Friday, the Brekkie crew come out and hang out with you in the morning with some goodies. So make sure you go and check that out and go to sunshine.com.au for that. And make sure that you're tuned in next week to all our socials and to everything that's happening. We're doing the big fill-up. You want to be a part of this. You don't want to miss out on this one. We're giving away $5,000 worth of fuel all of next week. So jump on board, sunshine.com.au to find out all your details. I got to bounce. We're going to pack things up. We're going to hand over to Lockie as he dives back into the studio. Remember, people don't care how much you know until they know how much you care. So go and spread a bit of love, joy and kindness in the world today. Have a fantastic weekend. You're with Doug. This is Mornings and you're on Sunshine.

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1: Good afternoon, I'm Courtney Thornton. A baby has died and a number of people are injured following a rollover in the Goldfields. About midday yesterday, a black Toyota Hilux crashed on Goldfields Highway in Wiluna. Paramedics treated the five-month-old girl, but she died from her injuries. The 30-year-old female driver, along with an 8-year-old boy, 10-year-old girl and a 51-year-old passenger are being treated for injuries, while a 25-year-old male passenger wasn't hurt. A plane carrying 6 passengers from a cruise ship hit by a virus outbreak has touched down outside Perth. The group from New South Wales, Queensland and New Zealand will spend 3 weeks in quarantine at a facility in Bullsbrook. They're all testing negative to hantavirus. The federal government argues the opposition needs to explain how it plans to pay for policies announced in its budget reply. The centrepiece is a $22 billion plan to index tax brackets to inflation, handing most workers a $1,000 tax cut within 4 years. The measure eclipses the government's promise of an ongoing $250 tax offset. Treasurer Jim Chalmers says the coalition must explain where the money is coming from.
2: Now, he won't tell you what he needs to cut to pay for his policies, because he can't tell you how much it costs. Now, I have seen a lot of budget replies in my time. The PM's seen a few as well. But I've never seen one that has died within half an hour of delivery.
1: The Prime Minister says more Liberal and National MPs will quit the coalition over the coming weeks. A new opinion poll shows One Nation is more popular than Labor, while the coalition is wallowing on a primary vote of just 16%. Anthony Albanese wouldn't be drawn on the poll numbers, but says more opposition members will defect.
3: The coalition are down to 41 members of the House of Representatives. I suspect that when we come back, that will decrease further when we come back during these budget sittings. And it is just a debacle.
1: Scientists say the developing El Niño in the Pacific Ocean could be one of the strongest on record, driving up temperatures and increasing bushfire and drought risks. Global forecasters warn it's looking more likely we could see what is called a super El Niño, where sea surface temperatures climb 1.5 degrees above normal. In sport, Perth golfer Minwoo Lee has a share of the lead after the first round of the PGA Championship. He hit 5 birdies in a round of 3 under 67, the 27-year-old crediting a change of mindset in his bounce back from a first hole bogey.
4: Go out there and be aggressive instead of that saying of, you know, you can shoot yourself out of a Thursday, but I think I'd nearly taken that too far and played a little bit conservative. So I'm hitting the ball really good, so why not go at some pins?
1: Matilda's captain Sam Kerr has confirmed she's leaving Chelsea after 7 years in the Women's Super League. There are reports the West Aussie will play in the US League. And interim Carlton coach Josh Fraser has declared himself out of the running to become Michael Voss's full-time replacement. Fraser will lead the Blues for the first time tomorrow night against the Western Bulldogs at Marvel Stadium. Weather details next.
5: That was the Sunshine Sport Update.
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9: Well, as we head towards the weekend, the weather is looking sensational. We're going to drop to 8 tonight and then up to 19, partly cloudy for Saturday. Sunday, mostly sunny for 20 degrees, and then into Monday, 23, mostly sunny. As we look ahead, Tuesday, sunny and 25, Wednesday, sunny and 26, and then back to partly cloudy for Thursday with a top of 23 degrees.
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9: 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You've taken away my clothes of mourning and clothed me with joy.
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9: We certainly are. And a very good afternoon to you. Happy Friday. It is Arvos with Lockie right here at the pointy end of the week. Can't believe we're here already. It feels like it's just flown by, but it's been so good. And let me tell you, that life words just speaks volumes right now, turning our morning into dancing and into joy. I've got a lot of joy to bring this afternoon, so I hope you're ready for it. Loads of great music, a heap of stuff in the calendar. We're going to be talking about all the things that are happening here at the station. Do Heart for the Homeless, our Sunshine's Crew of the Week. And of course, our big fill-up that's happening next week too, on top of our music listener survey, which I'm going to tell you about very soon. Let's get into the hour and the music. And hey, you might even catch my disease. This is Ben Lee right here on Arvos with Lockie.

That is Patrick Mabry. Thank the Lord here at Sunshine. What a great track. And Ben Lee kicking off the hour, Catch My Disease. It is Arvo's with Lockie. Happy Friday. And thank you for joining me. Let me say thank the Lord for you joining me. And also, I do hope you catch my disease, because there is an abundance of joy in the studio right now. So many great things happening. Let me just give you a quick overview. And some of these things we'll touch on in a bit more detail throughout the course of the afternoon. Now, needless to say, we've got great music. We've got all the stuff from the calendar. But on our website right now, you'll find on our homepage just an abundance of things going on. Our Sunshine's Crew of the Week, Heart for the Homeless, our big fill up that's happening next week. That's exciting. I mean, we're talking free fuel. But this one I want to share right now in a bit of detail, listener survey. Now, we here at Sunshine love being wholeheartedly connected, and I'm just clicking away to get the detail on this one right now from our website. Because we, play a lot of music here, and we want to play the right music. We want to make sure that as much as we love what we've got here and we think it's the right music, do you think it's the right music? So on our homepage, you'll find a listener survey, and there's 8 questions. That's all. And they're all multiple choice. So it's a case of, hey, what do you like listening to? What decade? What genres? You know, and here's an example of 12 songs. What do you think? Or 12 bands or artists, what do you think? Rank them in order, and you know, we'll see how we go. So we're going to collate this over time, and as much as BT has done a stellar job of keeping our music fresh and relevant, we just want to make sure that we are actually in line with what you love as well. So if you could do that for us, that would be so good. We'd be very grateful, in fact, and BT particularly would be grateful, because it makes his job just that little bit easier. Because let's be honest, there is so much good music out there. We want to make sure we've got the right mix, that's for sure. So sunshine.com.au. You can check that one out and all the other things happening. And as I said, we'll dive in with some fine details on all of those things a bit later on in the afternoon. Right now, though, let's get back into the music. And you know what? You can say what you want. It's Texas. And then we'll jump into a calendar event focusing on some little things right here on Arvo's with Lockie.

0: 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It's in the Sunshine Calendar.
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6: Good afternoon. You are at Sunshine on this Friday. Thank you so much for joining me. It's Arvos with Lockie diving into our first 5-song set for the afternoon. We have got the Bag Raiders, Echo Smith hanging out with the Cool Kids, some Raven Lanae, Katrina, and she's bringing her waves, and One Direction to kick us off. What makes you beautiful? Right here at Sunshine. You're in-

is Arvo's with Lockie here at Sunshine. Thank you so much for your company today in the midst of our five-song set. Did you know if you listen to Sunshine with your work crew, this one is for you. We're hunting for a crew of the week throughout May. 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

0: a Sunshine traffic update.
1: Good afternoon. There's a track breakdown on Namyun Avenue heading southbound at Karnak Road. Left turn lane is blocked, but not causing any congestion. And just a reminder, there will be a North Bridge Tunnel closures tonight and tomorrow for general maintenance and system upgrades in between 8:30 p.m. and 5 a.m. So please plan ahead to avoid delays. Now look at the freeways. Mitchell and Kwinana travelling well and moving well both directions from a freeway and North Bridge Tunnel. Drive safely and as the latest on main roads.
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0: That is the Bag Raiders Shooting Stars here at Sunshine, wrapping up our five-song set for the hour. Did you like that? I absolutely loved it. Echo Smith, Cool Kids, Raven Lanae, Katrina and the Waves, and One Direction kicking us off. Here's Arvo's with Lockie, and a happy Friday to you. Trust you are feeling great, and maybe an early knockoff today to get into a nice weekend. Looking towards the weather, it is fining up, which is the good news. Tomorrow, we're looking at a partly cloudy 19 after a low of 8 tonight. Sunday, minimum of 7. Maximum of 20, mostly sunny. Monday, 23 degrees, mostly sunny. Tuesday, it gets better, 25 degrees and sunny. Wednesday, up to 26 again. And then Thursday, back to 23 degrees, partly cloudy. So very similar to what we had earlier this week. We had a couple of nice warm days leading into what has been a couple of days of rain. That's okay. Stick around. We have got more great music after a short break, including some Brit Nicole and Lady Gaga teaming up with Bruno Mars. And I reckon that we dive into the Sunshine calendar to check out another event that is happening tomorrow.
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1: This one happening tomorrow and Sunday. If you're into art, it is definitely worth checking out. 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Now, showcase is a celebration of shared creativity, and it brings together artists whose styles, interests, media and techniques are wonderfully diverse. With bold abstract canvases, experimental mixed media and finely detailed works in pencil and in paint, the collection reflects the individuality of each artist whilst actually revealing the spirit that unites us. Now, how that happens is that this exhibition is special because it not just focuses on the walls but on the community behind it. The group actually gather weekly, side by side, and they exchange ideas. They offer thoughtful feedback and encourage one another to keep going in this art journey. Now, the conversation flows as freely as the paint does, sometimes seriously but often lighthearted and always supportive. Together, they form a vibrant, welcome group where creativity thrives, friendships flourish, and the joy of making art lies at the heart of everything they do. It is truly unique and very special. 11 a.m. to 3 p.m. Saturday and Sunday, the 16th and 17th, that's tomorrow and Sunday, at the Atwell House and Gallery, 586 Canning Highway in Alfred Cove. Check out all the details at sunshine.com.au. 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
2: Hi, I'm Emily Minnie. The federal government has listed the Australian neo-Nazi movement as a prohibited hate group. The organisation is currently known as White Australia, but has used a number of different names since their establishment. They are currently the second entity deemed a prohibited hate group since new laws were passed in response to the Bondi terror attack. Home Affairs Minister Tony Burke says they meet all the legal criteria.
3: The threshold for ASIO is that the organisation is engaged in behaviour which would increase the risk of violence, among other things. The ministerial threshold includes the concept as to whether or not the organisation has advocated or engaged in hate crimes.
2: A plane carrying repatriated passengers who were on board the hantavirus-hit cruise ship MV Hondius has arrived in Australia. Four Australian citizens, a permanent resident, and one New Zealander have touched down at an RAAF base near Perth. They all tested negative for hantavirus before departing the Netherlands and will undergo further screenings now they've arrived in WA. The federal government argues the opposition needs to explain how it plans to pay for policies announced in its budget reply. The centrepiece is a $22 billion plan to index tax brackets to inflation, handing most workers a $1,000 tax cut within 4 years. The measure eclipses the government's promise of an ongoing $250 tax offset. Treasurer Jim Chalmers argues the coalition must explain where the money is coming from.
4: Now, he won't tell you what he needs to cut to pay for his policies because he can't tell you how much it costs. Now, I have seen a lot of budget replies in my time. The PM's seen a few as well. But I've never seen one that has died within half an hour of delivery.
2: The opposition claims the federal government is planning to impose a death tax as part of its budget measures. Discretionary testamentary trusts will attract a 30% tax from mid-2028. The trusts are established through a will and are activated upon the death of the person who created it. The government argues existing arrangements won't be affected, but new discretionary trusts will. And thousands of footy fans from across the country are making their way through Caxton Street ahead of Magic Round in Brisbane. Bulldogs fan Shane has come up from New South Wales for his first Magic Round experience.
5: It's a big weekend, but yeah, I'm looking forward to it.
2: Checking sport, Carlton interim coach Josh Fraser has ruled himself out of the running to replace Michael Voss on a permanent basis. Fraser says while he has ambitions to one day become an AFL senior coach, he is not quite ready yet. Adelaide forward Riley Thilthorpe will miss tomorrow's clash against North Melbourne with back soreness. Crows captain Jordan Dawson also missed training. And Matilda's captain Sam Kerr is leaving the Super League club Chelsea after 6 seasons. That's the latest. I'm Emily Minnie.
0: That was the Sunshine Sport Update.
6: Weather.
7: Continuing to fine on this Friday as we head towards a low of 8 tonight and then a top of 19 degrees tomorrow. Partly cloudy. Sunday, mostly sunny and 20 degrees. Monday, mostly sunny, 23. Tuesday, 25 degrees and sunny. And Wednesday, 26 degrees, mostly sunny.
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7: Did you know there are 365 references to not worrying in the Bible? 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So here's today's Isaiah 41:13. 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

put them up. It is Arvos with Lockie here at Sunshine on the Back Gear Friday. How good's that? Heading into the weekend. Thank you so much for joining me today. A couple of great tunes to kick off the hour as well. Orianthes, According to You. And Jordan Feliz, Putting the Stars in My Sky. Now, how about we put some fuel in your tank? That would be good, wouldn't it? Now, I've been around for a number of years and I've been driving for over 3 decades, and rarely have I concerned myself with the price of fuel. That changed a few weeks ago. My goodness, when I start putting fuel in the tank, I'm going, Lord, you need to provide, because this is not fun. And I always think, you know what, I've got to do what I need to do and I've got to go where I need to go, and that's just what it is. But we are going to give you the chance to find some relief, to kind of reconcile the ridiculous prices we're paying in fuel next week during Sunshine's big fill up. Now, we're not giving you one or two or even five chances a day, but 10 chances every single day to win a $100 fuel voucher. I mean, that's pretty special. Every single day next week, all you need to do, this is the basics of it, 7:20 every morning during breakfast, Leah and Dan are going to give you a code word. You hang on to that code word for dear life. And throughout the day, at different times, we are going to ask you for that code word. And during that cue to call, you give us a call, you give us the code word. If you are through, if you're the right caller, we're going to give you a $100 fuel voucher. And there's multiple chances to win online as well. How cool is that? So make sure you jump onto our website at sunshine.com.au. Check out all the details and listen at 7:20 every morning. In fact, just keep listening all day. You can't go wrong that way. But 7:20 is when you're going to get the code word. Very important that you get that. Again, check out the socials, check out our website, and get plugged in for Sunshine's big fill up next week. It's going to be epic. $100 fuel vouchers, 10 times a day. Doesn't get any better than that, does it? And it's such an appropriate time in history. It's just ridiculous out there. Hey, bless you. Thank you so much for hanging out with me today. We are going to keep the music going right now with the Cardigans, and then we might jump into another Sunshine event. If you like art, if you like getting creative, this one is a mosaic workshop. Stick around for that right here on Arvos with Lockie.

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6: It is Arvo's with Lockie here at Sunshine on your Friday. Happy Friday to you. Thank you for joining me. As we dive into our five song set for the hour, we've got Jarvis Campbell, a bit of James Bay, Forrest Frank being thankful, which is so important. See ya, and this one from Switchfoot to kick us off. I dare you to move.

0: It is Arvos with Lockie here at Sunshine. Thank you so much for joining me today. And it's May, which means it's Heart for the Homeless Month. Did you know tonight across WA, there are countless thousands of people who simply don't have a place to call home? And so many of them this very evening will be sleeping rough in cars, parks and on the streets. As winter approaches, the needs become more and more urgent. Every number is a person, a story, a name. This May, Sunshine, St. Pat's, St. Bart's and Uniting WA invite you to show your heart for the homeless. You can help by donating new sleeping bags, blankets, backpacks, toiletries and sanitary items and dropping them off to one of the many collection points across the city before the 24th of May. Now, some of those locations are Titan Ford in Melville, Faith City Church in Mandurah. 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
1: 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Look, I got a

0: a Sunshine traffic update.
1: Good afternoon, family. We have a vehicle fire. Erindale Road closed northbound between Balcatta Road and Reed Highway in Balcatta. Emergency services are on site. Traffic is quite slow in the area, so please seek an alternative route. Now, have a look at the freeways. The Mitchell Freeway is travelling well. Crown Freeway heading southbound, however, is quite heavy in Billia Drive. The Grand Farmer Freeway has no delays, and the North Ridge Tunnel moving well in both directions. Drive safely, and that's the latest from Main Roads.
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That is a cool track, isn't it? Jarvis Campbell, Stuck in These Clouds, wrapping up our five-song set here at Sunshine on your Friday afternoon journey. It's Lockie pushing the buttons and cranking the tunes for you today, and a pleasure to do so. Thank you for joining me. Hey, looking towards the weekend, the weather is looking pretty sweet, actually. You know, it's been a little interesting over the last couple of days. It is autumn. We expect some rain, but it looks to be finding up for a 19-degree partly cloudy Saturday after an overnight low of 8 tonight, in actual fact. Now, Sunday, the low 7 and the max 20 degrees, mostly sunny. It actually gets better into next week. Monday, mostly sunny and 23.

0: Tuesday, sunny and 25. Wednesday, mostly sunny and 26. And then back to a partly cloudy 23 for Thursday. But I'll tell you what, not bad at all. As I keep saying, you know, Perth, we have a little bit of autumn, but predominantly we still get spring-like weather throughout. And then winter's like this very short period. As much as I don't like the rain, I can kind of put up with it for that short period. And then we're back into spring, summer. It is just bliss living here in WA, isn't it? Hey, stick around. More great music after a short break. Tones and I and Colton Dixon up and up right here at Sunshine.
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That is the Imagine Dragons bringing the thunder here at Sunshine on your Friday afternoon journey. It is Lockie keeping you company. Thank you for joining me. Heading towards the weekend, and what a weekend it is looking to be. A little bit cooler, but fine, and sunshine definitely going to hit us. Very excited by that. What's coming up? Well, the weather details, of course. News and sports not far away. We've got some Alice DJ to take us there, which is one of those tracks that has a particular sound of, I reckon, about a 3 or 4 year span. Now, through the late 90s into the early 2000s, there was this sound we kind of called lovingly Doof Doof, and it was born in the late 80s into the 90s, but it just had this very unique tone between, as I say, those late 90s and early 2000s, and this would have to be the epitome of that sound. I can't even tell you what it is, but I just know it exists, and many people have talked about it over the years, and we all go back to it and go, yeah, what is it? Can't quite figure it out. Have a listen. If you love it, let us know. In fact, jump onto our listener survey. You can tell us all about the music you love via our website. It is Sunshine. It's Arvos with Lockie, and this is Better Off Alone from Alice DJ.

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1: Some stories may not be suitable for little ears.
2: Hello, I'm Emily Minnie. Neo-Nazis have officially been listed as a hate group and will be banned in Australia under new federal laws. The organisation has undergone various name changes and currently goes by White Australia. As part of the ban, people found to be involved with the group will face up to 15 years in prison. Victoria Police are searching for a group who allegedly forced their way into a Melbourne home and kidnapped a man before his body was found in a park. Officers were called to a playground in Tarneit when the man's body was discovered in the early hours of this morning. Detective Inspector Dean Thomas says they believe it is linked to an aggravated burglary in South Morang.
3: So it's very early stages at this point in time. We have not yet confirmed the identity of our deceased male. But we are working to do that. But we have spoken with family of the male that we believe has come from that address in South Morang.
2: The opposition is struggling to explain how it would fund its $22 billion plan to index income tax brackets to inflation. The measure would start in 2028 and gradually see most workers about $1,000 better off within 4 years. The Liberals argue they would unwind wasteful spending, but the cuts may not pass through Parliament. Deputy Liberal leader Jane Hume maintains Australians will do better under a coalition government.
4: Labor is relying on inflation to pay off its spending addiction. We've said that we'll put an end to that, restoring budget discipline, but more importantly, allowing Australians to keep more of their own money.
2: New figures show 3 in 4 women fleeing domestic violence are being turned away due to a lack of capacity. Women's Community Shelters data points to a 52% rise in unmet demand for shelter in the last year. Chief Executive Annabelle Daniel says her organisation is launching a new initiative to boost bed numbers.
5: Providing a safe bed can save somebody's life. We have seen a huge amount of women approaching us. About 88% of the women who come to Women's Community Shelters are leaving domestic and family violence.
2: And cybercrime detectives have charged 3 people in Sydney with using the proceeds of crime to purchase gold. Investigations into a $600,000 email phishing scam allegedly uncovered evidence of a woman purchasing $500,000 worth of gold bullion over 2 weeks. Checking sport, Carlton interim coach Josh Fraser has praised the leadership of skipper Pat Cripps following the resignation of Michael Voss earlier this week. St Kilda coach Ross Lyon believes defender Callum Wilkie will play against Richmond on Sunday despite dealing with an upper body cork. And tennis world number one Jannik Sinner has set a new record, winning 32 Masters matches in a row. The 24-year-old is through to the semi-finals as the local hero at the Italian Open. That's the latest. I'm Emily Minnie.
6: That was the Sunshine Sport Update.
0: Weather.
7: Well, as we head towards the weekend, the weather is looking sensational. We're going to drop to 8 tonight and then up to 19, partly cloudy for Saturday. Sunday, mostly sunny for 20 degrees. And then into Monday, 23, mostly sunny. As we look ahead, Tuesday, sunny and 25. Wednesday, sunny and 26. And then back to partly cloudy for Thursday with a top of 23 degrees.
0: Life words.
7: Well, this hour, a lovely prayer as you head into the weekend from Numbers 6, 25 and 26. I pray that the Lord will bless you and protect you, that he will show mercy and kindness to you. May the Lord be good to you and give you peace.
0: Sunshine, wholeheartedly connected.

Rings and Heart, Eyes on Him here at Sunshine with a great track. And Michelle Branch kicking off the hour everywhere. It is Friday, it's Arvo's with Lockie, and it is a pleasure to hang out with you, cranking out some tunes and just enjoying the downhill slides of the weekend. Any plans at all? The weather is looking nice, actually, so you might want to get some outdoor activities on the agenda. Now, the Sunshine calendar is full of good things and stuff happening tomorrow and Sunday, in actual fact. I'm going to dive in just a moment, though, and check out an event that's titled Encouragement Day. I reckon we could all use a bit of encouragement, so let's have a look at that one straight after the Cranberries right here on Arvo's with Lockie.

0: If it's happening in Perth, it's in the Sunshine Calendar.
1: I reckon we could all do with encouragement from time to time, and this one is all about encouragement. It is Encouragement Day happening at St. Luke's Anglican Church on Monday the 1st of June. 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Now, he's currently the Locum Minister for St. Luke's in Bannington, who will lead you into exploring four aspects of life in the Spirit. Not quenching him personally, not grieving him congregationally, being filled with him individually and together, and bearing his fruit in all we do. Now, there's a small cost involved, but it actually includes lunch, tea and coffee, which would be actually more than the cost that they're asking. 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
6: Good afternoon. You are at Sunshine as we cruise through another Friday afternoon. Cannot believe we're at the back end of the week already. It's just flown by. It's been a good one, though, I can tell you that. Hey, still much more to come, including this, our five-song set for the hour, The Temper Trap, Enrique Iglesias, got some Cyndi Lauper, Stars on 54, and this one to kick us off from Coldplay.

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0: morning, family. We've got a police incident on the Kwinana Freeway headed northbound at Thomas Road in Anketell. The left lane is closed, police on site, and traffic quite heavy on the approach, so please proceed with caution. Some congestion on the Kwinana and Mitchell headed northbound. It's busy Thomas Road and Narrows Bridge to Hay Street. The southbound run busy Hay Street to South Terrace and Belia Drive to Thomas Road. Please drive safely. That's the latest from Main Roads.
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escape my love. Enrique Iglesias wrapping up our five-song set this hour here at Sunshine. You can run, you can hide, but you can't escape my love. And guess what? The love of God, you don't want to run from it. Hang around and let it grab you because it's the best thing ever. It is Arvos with Lockie. Thank you for joining me today. Happy Friday, heading into a magnificent weekend. We are talking sunshine. Oh, well, a little bit of cloud to kick off Saturday, but fine and 19 degrees after a low of 8 tonight. Sunday, mostly sunny, 20 degrees after a low of 7. Monday, mostly sunny, 23. Tuesday, get this, 25 and sunny. And Wednesday, 26 degrees, mostly sunny. Not bad. We're halfway through May, halfway through autumn.

0: Exactly, in actual fact. And we're getting these beautiful mid-20s temperatures. Make sure you soak it up because there's a lot of jealous people around the world right now. Hey, stick around, more great music after a short break. In fact, have you ever checked out Tori Kelly online? She recently posted a video of herself changing her child's nappy on the change table and she's singing Jesus Loves Me. And if you're not wrecked by this, your wrecker is broken because I was almost moved to tears. It was just so powerful. But what's funny is the comments. Imagine being this child and having Tori Kelly sing your lullaby. It is next level incredible. So worth checking that out. We're going to bring her to you in the form of a collaboration with For King and Country and Kirk Franklin after a short break right here at Sunshine.
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2: This one happening tomorrow and Sunday. 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The collection reflects the individuality of each artist whilst actually revealing the spirit that unites us. Now, how that happens is that this exhibition is special because it not just focuses on the walls but on the community behind it. The group actually gather weekly, side by side, and they exchange ideas. They offer thoughtful feedback and encourage one another to keep going in this art journey. Now, the conversation flows as freely as the paint does, sometimes seriously but often lighthearted and always supportive. Together, they form a vibrant, welcome group where creativity thrives, friendships flourish, and the joy of making art lies at the heart of everything they do. It is truly unique and very special. 11 a.m. to 3 p.m. Saturday and Sunday, the 16th and 17th, that's tomorrow and Sunday, at the Atwell House and Gallery, 586 Canning Highway in Alfred Cove. 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
6: Good afternoon. You are at Sunshine on this Friday, heading towards the weekend and heading towards the top of the hour. And that does sadly mean my time is done for today. Thank you for hanging out with me. It has been so good this whole week. Loved spending the afternoon with you and looking forward to doing it all again next week. But I'll be back on Sunday for Sunday Arvos, in actual fact, from 3 o'clock. Hopefully you can join me then. We have got Beck and Asa keeping you company for the next 3 hours in Drive, and they are just overloaded with entertainment for you. Lots of fun stuff. Make sure you plug in. And, of course, jump onto our socials. Heart for the Homeless, Sunshine's Crew of the Week. We have our Sunshine Music Listener Survey. 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It's awesome. 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That's the place to go. Be blessed. Stay safe. And remember, you are loved more than you will ever know by the one who created you with a plan and a purpose.

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3: Good afternoon, I'm Nelson Scott. Neo-Nazis have been declared a prohibited hate group under new federal laws. The organisation has used a variety of aliases, but is currently known as White Australia. They're the second group to be banned under the legislation after Hizbut Tahrir was barred earlier this year. Home Affairs Minister Tony Burke says neo-Nazis can expect to face the full force of the law.
4: This means that supporting, funding, training, recruiting, joining or directing this group constitutes a criminal offence with a maximum penalty of 15 years in prison.
3: Victoria police believe the body of a man found in a park in Melbourne's west is that of a man kidnapped in the early hours of the morning. The body was located near a playground in Tarnit around 4:30 a.m. Detectives believe it's linked to a home invasion in South Morang about 90 minutes earlier. Queensland police have confirmed all injured passengers are now stable following a horror bus rollover on the Bruce Highway. One woman was killed and 19 others were injured in the crash yesterday. Police Superintendent Dean Canavar has thanked Good Samaritans who stopped to offer assistance.
5: The various members of the public that actually stopped, rendered assistance and helped those first responders. It certainly is a testament to that community and regional policing and certainly I'm very, very grateful for that.
3: A plane carrying six passengers from a cruise ship hit by a virus outbreak has touched down in Perth. The group from New South Wales, Queensland and New Zealand will spend 3 weeks in quarantine in WA. The Queensland government has secured Magic Round in the state for another 6 years. The long-term deal includes more games across the long weekend, a new regional footy festival, as well as more fan and club engagement. Premier David Crisafulli says his government will take the festival to another level.
6: I can assure you it's worth something for the state. It's worth something for who we are. It's about putting us on a national stage. It's about bringing people whose decisions can employ hard-working Queenslanders, and that's what it's about.
3: Also making news, a new type of giant long-necked dinosaur has been identified by scientists after remains were uncovered in Thailand. Scientists say the developing El Niño in the Pacific Ocean could be one of the strongest on record, driving up temperatures and increasing bushfire and drought risks. Checking sport, Hawthorne coach Sam Mitchell is confident his team can put up plenty of points against Melbourne tomorrow, despite the loss of injured key forward Jack Gunston. A double injury blow for the Adelaide Crows. Spearhead Riley Thilthorpe will miss tomorrow's clash with North Melbourne due to back soreness, while midfielder Sid Draper has had surgery on a fractured jaw. Giants coach Adam Kingsley says forward Jesse Hogan could miss three more games with a corked hip. That's the latest. I'm Nelson Scott.
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8: Ooh, it's been a partly cloudy day for your Friday. Let's take a look at the weekend tomorrow. Partly cloudy for your weekend sports and 20, but Sunday for other weekend sports, mostly sunny and 21. Monday, mostly sunny and 23. Right now in Bibra Lake, it's 17 degrees.
10: Life Words. Opening the Bible to Matthew 11, verse 28. Come to me, all you who are weary and burdened, and I will give you rest.
11: 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Wholeheartedly connected.
12: Scrunchies, baggy clothes, the Macarena. These are a few things that never go out of style. Just like these guys.
13: Okay, we're in a rocket, right?
8: All right, yeah. No, is there a steering wheel in a rocket?
13: No. Oh my word.
12: Beck and Asa on Sunshine.
8: A good afternoon.
10: Everybody's in a great mood because it's Friday. It better be Friday, right?
8: Yeah, it is definitely Friday. Did you see Delta Goodrum's Eurovision performance?
10: No, but I saw lots of headlines about it. In articles, but I did not click on it.
8: Oh, it was so good. I've watched it 2 times in full.
10: Have you really?
8: Yeah, so she's now into the grand final. I've got a little bit of a... In case you missed it, audio.
10: Okay.
8: Take a listen.
10: Okay, here it is.

0: she still got it.
1: Oh, so good. In the words of Molly Meldrum, do yourself a favour. Go and watch the performance. It was like, I'm not a huge Delta fan, but she just knocked it out of the park.
0: Yeah, I don't know. I feel like I'm being unfair here, but I'm like, I think I'm just indifferent and I don't know what to do about that towards Delta.
1: Yeah.
0: Okay. You know what I mean? I'm like, I don't know.
1: I promise you, if you watch this performance, yeah, it'll change your mind.
0: Okay.
1: Because I felt the same. I was like, not that interested. Yeah. Watched it. Unbelievable.
0: Really?
1: She's now like, she's like a hot ticket to win all of Eurovision. Because, you know, it's been 10 years since Australia was invited along to be part of Eurovision.
0: Oh, so we got the ticket in 10 years ago.
1: Yeah.
0: Haven't won it.
1: No,
0: the time,
1: closest or? Was Dami Im. She came second.
0: Ooh.
1: Other than that, hopefully, let's see if Delta can take it out.
0: That'd be cool. That'd be really, especially, I think of her as being in her twilight years.
1: Yeah, so true.
0: Like, I'm indifferent to her as an artist, even when she was in her prime. Now she's in her twilight years. What? Yeah. the levels of indifference is two stories.
1: Okay, go and watch it and tell me what you think. Anyone else catch it? Let me know. 0429 and 985-985. Love to hear your thoughts.
0: Beck, we've got our kids' trivia coming up very soon. We actually have a lot going on this hour. Mm. We have our local artist of the week. That's very exciting. But next, we're going to be figuring out what you can do this weekend by talking to our digital content coordinator. Right now, though, we have Miley Cyrus.

0: Miley Cyrus on Sunshine. You're with Beck and Asa, and it's time for us to figure out what you can do this weekend.
1: Dude, what are we going to do this weekend?
2: I know it's hard to figure out.
3: Our digital content coordinator, DCC, Tash.
4: DCC, hello everybody. Sorry.
3: Yeah. Do you know, I know that's Backstreet Boys, but in the same vein, Five, the band, were performing in Perth on Wednesday night.
4: Yay!
3: Wait, did you go?
0: They performed that song?
3: No, no, that's a different boy band, but from the same era.
0: Yes. Okay.
3: Just made me remember.
0: Loose connection?
3: Yeah, no, whatever. Anyway, Tash, welcome.
4: Before I start, can I just say I've been really enjoying this experience? Because, like, for one specific reason, my boyfriend's mom, like, tunes in and she listens every week. And she's like, you did such a good job, man. I'm just like, I love you so much. Thank you to Sunshine for the opportunity to bond with my boyfriend's mummy.
3: So nice.
0: That, like, your the common denominator now? Is, like, what are you going to prep? Like,
4: I'd like to think we have a lot of things going for us as in a relationship. But this is one very big.
0: The main thread.
3: That's nice.
0: That's awesome. What I'm saying.
3: Right, let's get into it then. Okay. Let's keep her proud.
4: Guys, we have so many interesting things going on this weekend. So number one, Red Earth Arts Festival. This actually kicked off yesterday. It's going on today. It'll end on Sunday. It's in Karatha?
3: Karatha's like way north. Like,
4: yeah. Oh, shucks, sorry.
3: Way in the north, like way up the north of the state.
4: Karatha.
3: Yeah, so Karatha is way north of the state.
4: Shucks, I'm so if
3: your head is north.
0: Yeah, but let's just go. How long does it take to get to?
3: It'd be like 12-hour drive or
4: I'm
3: something.
4: I'm so sorry.
0: Yeah, but people start now.
3: It's true.
4: I saw this on Instagram and I thought, this looks so interesting. I was like, let's just go no matter how far it is.
3: Did you look up how far it is?
0: No, I haven't, but I'm just picturing Tasha's second one being like, have you heard of X-Mouth?
4: If there are any Sunshine listeners from over there, this one is for you. I'm just going to tell you since I prepared it.
3: And go for it.
0: Cool. Is it, sorry, K-double-O?
4: K-double-R-A-T-H. Yes.
3: Okay, I'll tell you how long it takes to get to Karatha. Okay. 15 hours and 47
4: minutes. Oh, my goodness.
0: Well, if you're going to Karatha, whatever it is, shouldn't it be Karatha?
3: No, it's Karatha. Don't get me started.
0: I'm going to call them up and say, what's going on here?
4: Guys, I'm so sorry. I didn't
3: want Keep going.
0: Number two.
4: Number two? Okay. This is so interesting. This tickled me so much. Koi show. Like the fish koi?
3: A koi show.
4: Yeah, so this is happening on Sunday from 10 a.m. to 2 p.m. at King Road Brewery Co. at Oldbury.
3: Yeah, yep.
4: Yes, so this is free entry.
3: Oldbury, it's about, from here, it'd be about 45 minutes.
4: Just say you don't trust me anymore.
0: That's better. Well, now we've developed the distrust.
4: Okay, so the Koi Society of Western Australia, which is so cute, don't you think?
3: Very.
4: Okay. They've been hosting this annually since 2009, so this is it's a big thing. And they showcase the best and the biggest koi in Western Australia. It's free entry, and there'll be judges who will give out over 200 prizes. The picture literally...
3: Do you have to take your own koi with you?
4: No, everyone is welcome to come and look and understand koi keeping.
3: All
4: so
3: right.
4: They're literally huge buckets, blue buckets of kois for you to just go up and like just look over and be like,
3: check it out.
0: Some of these get huge. I would honestly look at this and just go, it's a goldfish. That's massive.
3: Massive.
0: Dude, like a genetically modified goldfish or like...
3: When I was in Japan, we saw like the koi just in the river.
0: Yeah.
3: It was crazy.
4: Yep. And you can buy koi fish there too. Like they are for sale too.
0: So you can poke them and be like, yeah, I want that fat one.
3: Yeah.
0: And then buy the gram probably.
3: That'd be expensive as well.
4: Did not think of the price.
3: Anyway, what's the third thing we can do?
4: Okay, are you ready for this? Hear ye, hear ye. That was terrible. I'm sorry.
3: Is there a Renaissance fair happening somewhere?
4: Yes, the Guildford Medieval Fair, spelled as F-A-Y-R-E, is happening at the Lilac Hill in Caversham. This is happening on Sunday from 9 a.m. to 4 p.m. Yes, so...
3: Get your night costumes, go grab a turkey leg.
0: What do we do there, though? Do we just get knighted?
4: There's so many things. Oh, I wish. So there are going to be knights in armor actually having, like, a battle in the combat ring. There's going to be the enchanting sounds of wandering minstrels? Old music. There's going to be... You can explore the vibrant realm of medieval hobbies, crafts, and trades. There's an interactive stage.
0: Medieval hobbies.
3: Yeah,
0: I can't imagine many are safe.
4: Eating potatoes.
3: whistling.
0: Yeah, but what if you just like, you know, they don't like someone, it's like you throw a pibble at them. What if there's that?
4: Oh, okay.
0: I'm just saying medieval hobbies, what's going on here?
3: Well, go there on Sunday.
0: Yeah, I'll bring a helmet.
4: Dude. So there are over 120 market stalls and, of course, tasty music and medieval music and dance. Can I just say, what a weekend. I was really looking forward to all of these things. And I'm going down to Margaret River, like, basically after work for the whole weekend. So I'm missing everything.
3: Okay, just we'll do a quick recap. Yes, something in Karratha that one's going to.
0: Someone might be going.
4: Koi show.
3: And medieval fair.
4: Yes.
0: It actually sounds pretty awesome, honestly.
3: Yeah, good weekend.
0: Tash, thank you so much for putting in all the effort to find three local events.
4: It's a
0: Yeah, well, one's not, so.
3: Thanks, Tash.
0: Thanks.

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1: Good morning, family. We've got a crash on the Kwinana Freeway head to the southbound exit to Armidale Road in Jandakot. The left emergency lane there is blocked and traffic quite heavy on the approach, so please proceed with caution. And a heads up, the North Bridge Tunnel is closing at 8:30 tonight for general maintenance and some system upgrades, so please plan your journey to avoid delays. Otherwise, drive safely. That's the latest from Main Roads.
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2: Oh, best part of the day, of the week. Am I right?
3: Yeah, obviously. It's like, already am I mentally slipping into holiday mode?
2: Oh, we're checked out. Apologies.
3: Yeah, we're done.
2: Just honestly. Kidding.
3: No. Well,
2: we'd never do that.
3: I'm 20% there.
2: That's all right. 20%'s all right.
3: And with every 5 minutes passing, I increase that by 1%. I'm about to become real loose towards the end of the show.
2: It's the best part.
3: Yeah, it is. Honestly, you should stick around for it. You should also stick around very soon because we have our local artist of the week.
2: That's right. That's where we play one of your songs and have a chat to you too.
3: We'll get to that after Shania Twain.
4: 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We're live to Bullsbrook, where they'll be quarantined. Opposition leader Angus Taylor starts the sell of his budget reply, blaming the housing crisis on immigration. 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
6: Thank you so much for the call. Thank you for having me.
5: Now, Holly, your song is This Is Love. Can you tell us a little bit about it?
6: Yeah, it was based off the scripture, 1 John 4, verse 10, which talks about this is love, not that we love God, but that he loved us and gave his son as an atoning sacrifice for our sins. I actually really loved writing this song. I started writing it about a year and a half ago. And wrote the first couple of verses, and then, yeah, just before Easter this year, I kind of felt prompted to finish it and to share it. It kind of takes a bit of a journey of God the Creator, and then it kind of goes into his covenant with a broken people, being the people of Israel, but also us as his people, and then kind of, yeah, reaches this the beautiful focal point of the song, which of course has to be Jesus, and all that he's done on the cross, and then, yeah, the fact that we get to be his friends. That's kind of the song in a nutshell, but yeah, hey, it's fun to write.
0: Kind of hate to throw a curveball question straight out the gate, so forgive me, but I'm just so curious, as a worship singer songwriter, do you find it tricky to be like, I want to write this beautiful song, but I also am trying not to be like theologically incorrect? Like, do you actually think about that as well?
6: Yeah, absolutely.
0: Yeah, I'd be worried.
6: It's 100%. I'm constantly reminded of that. I've actually just finished doing a theology unit as a part of like Bible college, so which has then added another, awareness of that, and even the songs that we sing in church and all that kind of stuff, making sure that what we're actually professing is true, and especially writing a song like this where I really wanted to capture how God has revealed himself throughout the Bible, how God has revealed himself in my life, and I know similar experiences with other people. And so it's also so hard to actually summarize something like that. Like, he's so vast, he's so beyond our imagination and comprehension, that to try and write a song that even gives a taste of that can be quite a challenging thing, but also quite a beautiful thing as well, because you're constantly learning about God, constantly being reminded that it's like, I need to make sure that I'm in my word and really know that what I'm actually professing is true and theologically accurate. And submitting it to people as well that I trust and being like, hey, can you see any red flags in here?
0: So you've seen it to Simon Cowell and your local pastor for different sort of feedback.
6: Yeah.
5: Hey, Holly, we're gonna play your song, This Is Love. Would you like to introduce it for us?
6: Absolutely. My name is Holly Onikis. This is my new single, This Is Love. And yeah, thank you so much for listening. I hope that it blesses you. Hope that, causes you to wonder at Jesus and enjoy.
0: Thanks. Here it is now. In the

0: Molly Onikis on Sunshine. That's her song, This Is Love. She's our local artist of the week and an absolute great one.
1: Oh, so good. Her voice is amazing.
0: Crazy, because we just interviewed her. If you heard that, then you would have known what she sounded like. Mm-hmm. She sounded, you know, nice. You never know when someone's speaking voice and then when you hear the singing voice, you're like, oh, wow, that's what you sound like.
1: The depth of her voice was amazing.
0: I thought she hit the low notes really well.
1: So good. If you're an artist and you want to get your song on the radio, then head to our website, sunshine.com.au, click on the Get My Music on Sunshine link and send it on through to us. We'll take a listen.
0: And your song can be played next Friday. Right now, we have a traffic update.
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1: Thanks, Bernie. I'm always a little disappointed when it's Bernie. Sorry, we'll check in and get the latest Main Roads for you very soon.
0: We have a kids' trivia coming up next. If you're an adult, don't worry. You can play along in your head and just use it as like a little IQ test.
1: Yeah, see how you go. So that a litmus test or something like that? To see where you fit against the year five?
0: Yeah, something like that, yeah. And if you don't do well, you can watch some YouTube videos. Yeah, hit the books on the weekend. Go to the library. Cool. We've got Noah Kahan's new song coming up next too.
1: Yes.
4: 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We're live to Bullsbrook, where they'll be quarantined. Opposition leader Angus Taylor starts the sell of his budget reply, blaming the housing crisis on immigration. And from sleep to memory, the new study looking at how men and women experience Parkinson's differently.
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0: Noah Kahan, that is American Cars on Sunshine. You're with Beck and Asa, and we have our kids' trivia kicking off right now.
1: Tough guy, shortstop, fancy pants, get over here.
2: Take a seat.
3: Primary school, this is the game for you. You get 45 seconds to get through as many of the 10 questions as you can. Everyone you get right gets a point on the board for your school.
0: And if you get all 10 correct, you become a golden duck that, unlike cricket, that is a good thing.
3: Mm-hmm.
0: We will 3D print a golden duck and give it to you somehow.
3: And I just remember why it's golden duck, because like ducks of the school.
0: Yes. Is that why we
3: named
0: it? That
3: means you're the smartest. Yes, I just remembered. That's why we named it the Golden Duck, because if you are the ducks of the school, you're the smartest.
0: Oh, okay, yeah. Well, I forgot about the origin.
3: Yes, no. I was trying to think of it yesterday, but now I remember the origin. Huzzah.
0: Have you seen The Great, the TV show?
3: No.
0: Oh, okay. That's like a common word in the TV show.
3: Really? Huzzah. Yeah. It's fun to say.
0: It's so fun.
3: Bring
0: it if you
3: in.
0: Haven't seen the TV show The Great, it is great. And it will rattle you. It rattled me for weeks.
3: All right, I'm going to go. Is it appropriate?
0: Yeah.
3: Okay, I'll do my due diligence and I will check it out before I watch it.
0: Probably not the best time to mention a more adult TV show during my school rules.
3: Yeah, so. That's so true.

0: So
1: you're bad.
0: I'm self-aware.
1: You're getting better. Well done.
0: Thanks. Normally I have to catch up. Normally my boss has to tell me. But yes, we are going to kick off My School Rules. So if you're a kid, year 1 to year 6, and you would like to play, give us a call.
1: 9313 0985.
0: We've got George Ezra right now with Green Green Grass.

0: George, Ezra on Sunshine. You're with Beck and Asa. It's 14 minutes away from 4 o'clock and we have our kid for our kids trivia.
1: Tough guy, short stop, fancy pants, get over here.
2: Take a seat.
3: Please welcome Ben to the show.
0: Ben, thank you for calling. What school do you go to?
4: Kalamunda Christian School.
3: Ooh, you guys aren't on the board yet. What year are you in?
4: Year four.
3: Cool.
0: Lovely. And Ben, as a year four, what do year fours do with their weekend?
4: Wow, I don't really know, but mostly play video games.
0: What do you like playing?
4: Minecraft.
3: Yes.
0: I could have guessed that, I reckon.
3: Still going. That game is going strong.
0: So much fun.
3: Do you play Minecraft Education or are you like full on Minecraft?
4: Full on Minecraft.
3: Nice.
0: I don't know.
3: So you can go on the servers and play against other people and things like that.
0: It's evolved since 2010.
3: All right, now we've got 10 questions ready to go for you and you've got 45 seconds to get through as many as you can. You can pass if you don't know the answer, okay?
4: Okay.
0: Oh, cool. All right. Your 45 seconds starts now.
3: Which part of a plant grows underground, the roots or the leaves?
4: Roots.
3: True or false, a dolphin is a fish?
4: True.
3: What shape has four equal sides?
4: Square.
3: What do you use to tell the time?
4: Watch.
3: What is the capital of Japan, Tokyo or Beijing?
4: Tokyo.
3: Which season comes after winter?
4: Spring.
3: True or false, the moon makes its own light?
4: True.
3: What is half of 20?
4: 10.
3: Which part of the body contains the femur?
5: 2, 1.
4: Stomach.
3: Sorry?
4: Stomach.
3: Stomach. Ooh, not quite. It's the leg.
0: 6 points there, Ben. You did really, really well. How
3: did
0: you feel?
3: So well.
4: It's fine.
0: Oh, well, you should be really proud of yourself.
3: You should be, Ben.
0: And enjoy Minecraft.
4: Very bad. I listen to you guys on the radio every day.
3: Oh, thanks Ben.
0: Hey, Ben, call up more often.
3: Just have a chat with us.
0: Yeah, just have a chat with us. You can even call up and text us. Oh, you try, yeah.
3: That's true.
0: Let us know when you get your own phone. You text us all the time.
3: That's so cool.
0: Ben, thank you so much for calling, honestly. And enjoy Minecraft.
3: Yeah.
0: For those kids who called and missed out, we're sorry. Enjoy Minecraft on the weekend. You can do that.
3: Yeah. Well, try us again next week.
0: Yep.
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1: Good afternoon, family. There's been a crash on Roe Highway at the southbound entry from Morrison Road in Midvale. The left emergency lane is blocked, but towing services are on site, so no major traffic delays, but caution is advised. Also, a heads up, the Northbridge Tunnel is closing tonight at 8:30 until 5 a.m. tomorrow morning. There's a full closure for general maintenance and system upgrade, so please plan ahead to avoid delays. Drive safely. That's the latest from Main Roads.
2: Thank you very much for the traffic update.
3: You are with Beck and Asa on Sunshine. And just a little note here. This May, Sunshine, St. Pat's, St. Bart's and Unite in WA, we are getting together to receive your donations to pass them on to people experiencing homelessness.
2: That's right. All through May, you would have heard us talking about Heart for the Homeless. We do it every May because we know that winter is approaching, so there's a very urgent need for those that are sleeping rough, for sleeping bags, blankets, backpacks, toiletries, sanitary items. We are collecting all new items for them.
3: Mm-hmm. If you would like the full list of the new items that you could possibly buy and then donate, they're on our website, along with the drop-off point. So
2: yeah,
3: wherever you are, if you're in Armidale, Rockingham or north of the river, wherever, we've got so many little drop-off points so you can find the one that's close to you.
2: Exactly.
3: And if you
2: drop them off in our studio in Como, you might even pop out and say hi.
3: If you're lucky.
2: If you want us to.
3: Yeah, they're like,
2: if you allow us.
3: You imagine they walk in, like, and please, can the announcers not say, I don't want to see them?
2: I went out the other day when someone was dropping it off and I was like, hey. I think I scared them.
3: Oh, really?
2: I thought someone else.
3: We might have to get like a little cat door or something so people can just throw it in after hours as well.
2: Oh, drop off. Yeah, got that.
3: Yeah, but then little kids might sneak in.
2: Get out
3: for my school rules.
2: Yeah.
3: Where's that golden duck? Unbelievable. But yeah, head to our website at sunshine.com.au. Right now, we have Spin Doctors before news and sport.

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1: Some stories may not be suitable for little ears.
2: Good evening, I'm Nelson Scott. A transgender woman who won a landmark discrimination case has had her damages doubled. In 2024, the federal court found social media app Giggle for Girls had breached Commonwealth discrimination laws by excluding Roxanne Tickle. The court has now dismissed an appeal by the app's founder and upheld a cross-appeal by Tickle to increase damages. Speaking outside the court, Ms. Tickle says she hopes it will deliver other trans and gender diverse people and their loved ones to heal.
3: The court found unanimously that I was unlawfully directly discriminated against. The ruling clearly reinforces what the Australian community stands for, that all women are protected from discrimination.
2: The government and opposition have spent the day selling their respective budget measures, dueling over competing tax policies. Labor argues its changes to capital gains and negative gearing will allow more young people to get into the housing market. The government will use the proceeds from the changes to permanently deliver a $250 tax offset from 2027. The opposition would index income tax brackets to inflation, claiming this will allow workers to keep more of what they earn. The opposition has welcomed the listing of neo-Nazi group White Australia as a banned hate organisation. The federal government has used new laws to make the declaration. People found to be involved with the group will face up to 15 years in prison. The coalition says people are free to hold their opinions, but this ban will stop neo-Nazi gatherings. Cybercrime detectives have charged three people in Sydney with using the proceeds of crime to purchase gold. Investigations into a $600,000 email phishing scam allegedly uncovered evidence of a woman purchasing $500,000 worth of gold bullion over 2 weeks. The woman and two men were arrested at a gold dealership in the CBD. Researchers believe they've uncovered why influenza has a greater effect on some women when they're pregnant. A sinor in the immune system can become overactive during pregnancy, spreading inflammation throughout the body. RMIT professor Stavros Selmidis says the discovery will help develop therapies.
4: The exciting part is that this pathway may be targetable, and that means that future therapies could protect both mothers and babies by calming this sort of harmful immune response.
2: Six people who were aboard the cruise ship struck by a hantavirus outbreak have arrived safely in Perth, where they are now into 21 days of isolation. Checking sport, Carlton interim coach Josh Fraser has ruled himself out of contention to replace Michael Voss as the full-time replacement at the Blues, saying he's not quite ready for the role. Melbourne ruck Tom Campbell has retired from the AFL after a 14-year career. The 34-year-old suffered a season-ending torn ligament in his neck following a collision in January. And Giants coach Adam Kingsley says forward Jesse Hogan could miss three more games with a corked hip. That's the latest. I'm Nelson Scott.
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8: Taking a look at the weather for the weekend. Tomorrow it's looking partly cloudy, dropping down to 8 degrees with a high of 20. Sunday mostly sunny, 21, and for your Monday mostly sunny and 23. Right now in Midland it is 17 degrees.
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10: Opening the Bible to Psalm 73 verse 26. My health may fail and my spirit may grow weak, but God remains the strength of my heart. He is mine forever.
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11: Whether you're picking up the kids.
12: Dude, where's my car? Where's your car, dude?
11: Making your way through peak hour traffic. Or trying to relax at the end of a busy day. Beck and Asa has got you covered. On Sunshine.
10: Good afternoon. We hope you are well, our cute back seat driver.
8: Yeah, what you doing in the back? Where are we off to? How's your weekend looking?
10: Yeah, what's your snack? What's your snacking on?
8: I want to know, what sports are you going to this weekend?
10: Cool, I have soccer this weekend.
8: Do you? When are you playing?
10: Sunday.
8: Are you going to kick a goal?
10: Hopefully. I've got 2 goals this season.
8: How many games have you played?
10: 4.
8: That's not too bad. That's really good.
10: 4, yeah. Yeah, it's pretty good. And I'm a midfielder. So, I mean, I don't want to drop stats on you, but 2 goals, 3 assists. That's good.
8: That's amazing.
10: I'm happy.
8: Where's your team sitting on the ladder?
10: Top. I think.
8: Hey, all right.
10: But we have really good players. Okay. So it's easy. I pass them the ball. They get around 12 people, which is including the ref.
8: Yeah.
10: And then they score. And I get the assist.
8: That's good. Nice work. I'm proud of you.
10: Yeah, thank you.
8: We've got a great show on the way. Phil Ayres is going to be joining us. Plus, hey, I'm taking my kids to their first concert tonight. So I want to have a chat about that.
10: Oh, that's very exciting for all of you, actually. But next we're going to chat with Michael Thompson, finding out what's happening on the news tonight. We've got Ronan Keating, though, right now.

0: Ronan Keating on Sunshine. You're with Beck and Asa. And we have a third, Michael Thompson. How's it going?
1: Hey, Tomo.
2: Beck, Asa, going well. Nice day. You start out with a bit of drizzle, a bit of rain, but it's beautiful outside at the moment, just looking out towards Parliament House. So that's a pretty busy news day too.
1: Oh, what's going on in the news?
2: Well, the Hunter virus, the Australians and the Kiwi who have been flying back have finally landed, which is good news. And I've got to say, a lot of us were looking at the pictures and it was a reminder of the COVID era. Certainly there was lots of hazmat gear being worn, masks, and a lot of precautions being taken. They're in quarantine now. They'll be in quarantine for at least, that's up at Bullsbrook, for at least 3 weeks. We'll bring you the latest on that. Also, a Willard fire, a father, a real hero, grabbed his kids and just got out in time as their house was destroyed in Willard. We'll tell you about that and the investigation into it. Donald Trump's visit to China, we'll bring you the latest on that, just what it's going to mean long term and also what it's going to mean short term. And with the war in Iran, Eurovision, Delta Goodrum, what can you say, into the semis. I'm not sure why she went straight to the semis and didn't do the early qualifying, but she's in the grand final. Air from Delta, we'll see her performance, and she's into the grand final, so that could be very big for Australia. The latest on sport, Dockers have got a huge game against Essendon. It's a danger game, plus much more coming up at 6 tonight.
1: Awesome, Tomo.
0: Thank you, Tomo. Lots of chat about Delta Goodrum.
1: It's so good. You need to watch it. Go and watch it.
0: I don't know.
1: Go watch it right now in the middle of
0: Why?
1: Danny Alcorn.
0: What's different about it other than another American Idol type thing?
1: No, it was just amazing. Just go and promise you'll watch it right now.
0: Okay, fine. I'll watch it right now. I'll give you my honest thoughts.
1: Yes,
0: but
1: please.
0: I'm picturing just like a singer, bunch of fireworks, and then an applause.
1: Watch it now.
0: All right.
1: Got 3 minutes.
0: Okay. Well, I'll watch it while you listen to Danny Alcorn. I used to

0: a Sunshine traffic update.
1: Good morning, family. We have a crash on the Mitchell Freeway southbound at Hay Street in Perth CBD. The centre lanes are closed by incident response and towing services are on site. Be mindful that traffic is very heavy on the approach, so please proceed with caution. And a heads up that the Northbridge Tunnel is closing tonight for general maintenance and system upgrades. That is from 8:30 tonight to 5 a.m. tomorrow morning, so please plan ahead to avoid delays. Drive safely. That's the latest from Main Roads.
2: Thank you so much.
3: You're with Beck and Asa on Sunshine. And Beck, you forced me to watch Delta Goodrum's performance at the Eurovision.
2: Yes, what did you think?
3: I thought it was going to be just like a standard performance.
2: Yeah.
3: It's actually pretty good.
2: Right? See?
3: It is good. It's really, I hate saying this word, like it honestly seems like powerful.
2: Yes, it's like, and the build up.
3: She does a really good job. It is, I imagine if you were there, you would feel like you were caught in like, it would feel so immersive, I think.
2: Yes.
3: Like you're really part of something.
2: See why I was shocked when I watched it? And I was like, I couldn't believe how good it was.
3: Yeah, because I think of just standard shows, like, oh, American Idol, yada, yada, yada. And I think all performances always, you know, there's a lot of production behind it. Mm-hmm. And it's like, okay, cool. It always kind of hits the ceiling.
2: Yeah.
3: Oh, cool. We've got some backup dancers. Oh, yeah. Okay, great. You know, what if there's a piano. This was slight. This was different and better somehow. Yeah.
2: Next level, right?
3: It was next level. I was like, you should actually watch it.
2: That makes me so happy.
3: It was pretty good.
2: Speaking of being there, I'm going to be talking about concerts next because I'm taking my girls to their first concert tonight. So I want to do a bit of nostalgia with you.
3: Okay, we'll get to it after Teddy Swims.
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0: Teddy Swims on Sunshine. You're with Beck and Asa. And Beck, you're taking your kids to do something for the first time.
1: That's right. I am taking just the girls, and not my son. He's a little bit young still, to their first concert.
0: It's pretty cool, honestly, because their hype would be infectious.
1: Oh, they're so excited. So we're going to go see Guy Sebastian. Obviously, you know him.
2: Now you're singing with the choir. Now you're dancing with the crew.
0: And you guys are obsessed with him.
1: Oh, we love him. And we've been listening to him a lot because the concert's coming up. So we want to listen to the new album, make sure we know all the music. I brought them in here when I interviewed Guy earlier in the year. So
0: wasn't that via Zoom as well?
1: Yeah, via Zoom. So they got to see him. They're very excited. It's going to be great. My sister is coming too, and we've made matching T-shirts.
0: Ooh, what do the T-shirts look like?
1: They're plain black, and then my sister put a, because she's got one of those cricket machines where you can print everything out, an iron-on sparkly sun.
0: But that's because he's part of the, what,
1: 100 tour? Times Around the Sun tour.
0: Cool.
1: So I've got suns on our top. We're
0: not completely
1: excited.
0: Random.
1: No.
0: Do you, Rick, come on, Beck. Why don't you not try and get some backstage access?
1: Oh, I tried.
0: Did you really?
1: Yeah.
0: That's so funny.
1: No go. So we're all super excited to go see him. First concert's very memorable. I feel like everyone remembers their first concert.
0: I do, yeah. I went to some Christian music festival called Parachute in New Zealand. That's a huge throwback if anyone
1: knows Parachute that. Festival.
0: Yeah.
1: I know one of the guys who used to be in that band.
0: Oh, no, this is... Oh, I'm Parachute the Band?
1: Parachute Band, yeah.
0: Oh, no, I'm thinking this was the name of the entire festival.
1: Oh,
0: like Coachella.
1: Oh, gotcha.
0: Yeah, so all the Christian bands used to go there. It kind of got too big for its own, home.
1: Oh, really? So,
0: and then it just... Yeah. Anyway, big story. But yeah, basically became too big and they had to shut it down.
1: Oh,
0: and
1: wow.
0: So, anyway, but that was really cool. But my first band that I ever went to, buy tickets to specifically see was 21 Pilots.

0: They
1: what
0: cool.
1: other songs do they sing?
0: Ride. That's true. We don't have any audio, sorry. Okay, what's yours?
1: My first concert was in 1997. So how old were you?
0: Three.
1: And it was Human Nature at the Entertainment Centre, and their support act was As Yet.

0: I love them.
1: I noticed that my snippet was 4 seconds long. I'll get one for myself.
0: It was literally twice as long as yours.
1: It actually was. Do you have vivid memories of that?
0: I do, and I remember what I was wearing.
1: Really?
0: Yeah, and I went with my best friend and my sister and her best friend, and it was really fun.
1: I've never thought of the first band that you go to see as being like quite a milestone in people's lives. But you're right. When you asked me the question off air, I was like, oh my gosh, yeah, I do. 21 Pilots.
0: It's so cool. And I just remembered then, my sister was with me at my first concert, and she's going to be with my daughters at their first concert.
1: The beauty of life.
0: Oh, how beautiful. Hey, but I do want to know, let us know, who was your first concert and when was it?
1: Ooh, surely Ed Sheeran, like, because we've got a lot of Perth. You know, he always comes here.
0: Yeah. All right. Who was your first concert and when? 0429 985 985.
1: Right now, we have Adele on Sunshine.

0: a Sunshine traffic update.
1: Good afternoon, family. We have got a couple of incidents to report. There's been a crash on Stevenson Avenue southbound before Scarborough Beach Road in Osborne Park. The right lane there is blocked, towing services on site and traffic quite slow in the area, so please proceed with caution. We also have a serious crash on Welshpool Road headed westbound, and that's closed at Hale Road in Wattle Grove. Police are on site, and again, traffic very slow in the area, so it's advised to seek an alternate route. Drive safely. That's the latest from Main Roads.
2: Thank you so much.
3: You are with Beck and Asa on Sunshine, and we're asking you, when and who was your first band that you went to go see? Beck, you went to see
2: Human Nature was my first concert in 1997, and I'm taking my girls tonight to go and see Guy Sebastian for their first concert.
3: And they love Guy Sebastian.
2: They do.
3: I went to see 21 Pilots. That was really cool. I thought they were kind of like meh.
2: Yeah.
3: And then I went to the concert and just fell in love.
2: Yeah, and then don't you think, oh, I wish I'd listened to more of their music before I came?
3: Which is why you've got to do the homework.
2: Yes.
3: It's way more fun. You might think, oh, I don't even know if I like this song, but just do it.
2: Do it because you enjoy it so much more. That's so me and the girls, we've been listening to it so much. And again, on the way to school today, we're like, all right, guys, let's get in the mood for tonight.
3: Yeah. It's honestly, you got to do your homework.
2: You do.
3: You got to invest. I get it. Andrew goes, the first band that he saw was Maroon 5 in 2008.
2: Oh, that would have been so good.
3: Back in their prime. Oh. When was that song released? She Will Be Loved was released in,
2: I don't know.
3: I'm trying to think, would it be 2008? 2004.
2: Oh, really? Oh, so nice.
3: Andrew definitely would have heard that.
2: Daniel said he saw the Baby Animals in 1997 in Albany. My best mate and I drove from Muckinmuden as 18-year-olds. We got some Baby Animals, don't we?
3: Do we?
2: Yeah. All down.
3: Is it that one? Here it is. All I Need Is You.
4: One word.
3: Oh, sorry. Here it is. Here.
5: One word.
3: These guys would be awesome.
2: That would have been so good.
3: That would have been fun. Just the atmosphere of that.
2: Yeah.
3: That would have been the best. That would have been so good.
2: James said first concert was Hush and Ted Mullery Gang in the 70s.
3: Hey, James, I tried finding that song. I think it's too old.
2: Yeah, I have no idea who that is. I'm sure it was great though, James.
3: Yeah, I'm sure. Jason goes, my first concert was actually Guy Sebastian with my family. Okay.
2: That is cool.
3: That's great. And then Neil goes, is it
2: Depeche Mode.
3: Oh, Depeche Mode.
2: At King George's Hall in Blackburn in the UK in 1983. Been a huge fan ever since.
3: Do you know what they sound like?
2: Oh, I do know of Depeche Mode, but the song is not coming to my head right now. We might have it if you want to have a look.
3: Nah, sorry. Our producer's giving me a firm shake of the head.
2: Oh, we don't have them.
3: No,
2: okay.
3: We don't. Sorry. guys, still send the text messages coming, and we might play.
2: Yeah, because if we've got it on our system, 0429 985 985. 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
11: Hey family, it's Morrow here, Mission Director at Sunshine. 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Did you know 351,000 people listen to Sunshine each month, and around 40% of them, that's over 140,000 people, aren't connected to a church or faith community? 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So here's my ask. Who in your world needs hope right now? A neighbor, a workmate, a friend doing it tough? Invite them to listen. You don't need all the answers. You can just gently point them to hope. So this week, share a little sunshine.
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0: Vanessa Amorosi on Sunshine. You're with Beck and Asa, and we're asking you when and who was your first concert.
1: That's right. I'm taking my girls to their first concert tonight to see Guy Sebastian, so we're doing some reminiscing.
0: It is fun because when you say who you went to see for the first time, we might play a little snippet of them if That's we right. have them in the system.
1: Okay, so what about this one? First was John Farnham from Cassie.
0: Oh, is that...
2: You're the voice.
0: Oh, gotcha. Here it is here.
1: Cassie.
0: Oh man, some of those just would have been absolute. Oh,
1: that would have just gone just, crazy.
0: Yeah, that's what I mean. Like that song especially. That's in movies now for like parts where everything's working out.
1: Andrew, we don't have yours, but in 1989 he went and saw Tone Lock at the Superdrome in Mount Claremont.
0: Ooh,
1: I have no idea.
0: Mother
1: who that
0: of
1: is.
0: Tones and I. That's what I think it is. We've got Steve. Lachlan goes, Steve Grace was my first concert. Must have been in the late 90s. I think I was 12. I believe this is them here.

0: been good too.
1: That sounds pretty cool.
0: Nice vibe, I reckon.
1: Jessica, Delta Goodrum in 2003 at Burswood. As soon as she came out, I cried.
0: Oh, what year was that?
1: 2003.
0: Ooh, she was being really young.
1: Yeah. Yeah. Oh, I love Delta in the era.
0: Wait, she would have been really, really young.
1: Yeah, she'd be like 19 or something.
0: Yeah, because she's 41 now. What's 41 minus 23? Yes, 23?
1: So she would have been 21.
0: No.
1: Yes.
0: 41 minus 23. That's
1: true. Well, I'm trying to think, how old was I? Because she's the same 18? Age as me.
0: She would have been 18, I think.
1: I was 18 in 2002, so she's 19.
0: Yeah, wow.
1: Anyway, who else have we got? There are so many. Kathy, first concert with my daughter for King and Country.
0: Oh, okay. Actually, we have that. Hang on 2 seconds.

0: All right, have you got this one? Kate, Kathy's first concert was Savage Garden.
1: I think so.
0: Yes.
1: Oh, this would have been good. I think every time we play a classic song now, it just would have been awesome, real life when they were like in their prime. I don't know. It just would have been completely different.
0: So good. Thank you to everyone who's been texting through. Sorry if we couldn't get to all your messages, but hopefully you enjoyed your trip down memory lane.
1: Yes. We're going to switch gears quite dramatically and talk to our relationships coach after Forrest Frank.
2: I've got so much to be thankful for. Look, I got a

0: You're with Beck and Asa on Sunshine, and it's time for us to chat about love. Love is in the air.
1: Love is in the air. One of my favourite segments of the week, where we have a chat with Pastor Phil Ayres, who helps us grow strong relationships.
2: That's awesome. It's great to be here today, and looking forward to this session. It's going to be awesome.
0: Yeah, today's topic is a common topic, I guess. Love languages.
2: Yeah.
0: What are they? Do we need the quick context?
2: Well, in a relationship that's going to grow, hopefully when people get together, they're not just getting there sort of thinking about themselves, but the goal is to discover the language of the partner that you're with, whether you're just boyfriend, girlfriend, or at a more serious level, or you're married. One of the most important secrets of long-term, ongoing, great relationship is you've discovered their love language.
1: So what are the love languages, just quickly?
2: Well, there's a couple of different thoughts on that, and some really good books. One of the books I've read, I remember reading His Needs, Her Needs by Willard F. Harley, and he talks about 10 different areas between men and women, and he talks about men's needs, women's needs. And then we have, obviously, the great book by Gary Chapman, The Five Languages of Love, where he talks about physical touch, quality time, gift-giving, words of encouragement, and acts of service. And he talks about those five essence areas, and it's funny, my wife the other day told me, I've just discovered I'm all five. So
1: just see, to make your life hard. I think everyone's got a little bit of everything. But
2: that's right, it's a blend. We're a blend of different things.
1: If you do love someone, do you think it's easy to understand their needs? Shouldn't it be instinctive?
2: That's a great question. No, I think that it starts instinctively in a love-based marriage. But it has to grow intentionally. Starts instinctively, grows intentionally. Nothing stays instinctive that is going to grow and last. And the trap is that we think the way we begin is the way we continue and will finish. But it's actually a misunderstanding of the nature of your relationship. And I can remember when I was going through that in my own marriage, when Sue and I first in that honeymoon phase in the early season, and then our love started to change, and I'm thinking, am I falling out of love with my wife, or is she falling out of love with me? It doesn't feel the same, and it won't feel the same. It will change, and it will mature, and it'll become something different and grow into something different. A little bit like a cucumber and a pickle. A cucumber starts off in a very bland kind of scenario, whatever, but you put it in vinegar, you put it in a mixture of things and lay it in that for a period of time, it'll change. It'll become a pickle with flavour, sweetness. Your marriage changes you, and the way your love begins transforms over a period of time.
0: But so, just to go back a little bit, you said that instinctively it happens at the start. You might go identify that, okay, Beck's love language is, say, quality time. That might feel more automatic and natural. But then over time, you said you have to be more intentional about it. So what's the difference between those two approaches?
2: Okay, when we first start off a relationship, we generally, you can do, I call it the honeymoon phase or the infatuation stage, and you can do, it's qualitative and coined by this statement, I can do no wrong in that stage. But as you progress, your relationship shifts and you get into a stage where you can do no right. Conflicts become aware. But the reality is that you have to become other-focused rather than self-focused, because in that early phase, you automatically get what you want. But as you grow and mature, you've got to learn to see their needs and start to think out of their needs and their paradigm. Because in the early stages, you automatically did it, often because you had less responsibility, you had less pressure. All you did was focus on them, and you instinctively did the right thing because you were constantly focused. Whereas now, you've got kids, you've got property, you've got pressures, you've got work, and you've got all these things demanding for attention, and you have to become singular in your focus of building each other.
1: Pastor Phil Ayres is having a chat to us right now about learning each other's love language. When we come back, we will continue the conversation.
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0: You're with Beck and Asa on Sunshine, and we are continuing our chat about love languages.
1: Phil Ayres is our guest, and as Asa said, we are talking about love languages. Pastor Phil, does everyone just have that one core love language?
2: Everyone has a primary love language, but usually a combination of two to three, where, for example, you might be a person who gives and receives love by giving gifts. And so generally the way you give love is the way you love to receive it. And so I can remember when Sue and I were first married, I'm a physical touch person, so I'm always holding hands, hugging, and, you know, she was over it. After the first couple of months of marriage, she was over it. She said, just leave me alone, don't touch me. I said, hang on, what? You've always loved that about our relationship. No, you love that. I went, what? Oh my gosh.
1: As someone who also physical touches,
2: what is going on? What is going on? And that threw me into another universe of confusion. So what I realised is that in that thought, there's difference, but then you realise there's combinations of difference in those languages.
0: Is it important, do you think, to identify that your spouse might have, a main love language, but then also don't neglect the others? Like, how can you apply that practically?
2: I think you've got to study your spouse, whether it's a boyfriend, a girlfriend, fiancé, or I'm going to give people who are just going out a great tip. Before you get married, study each other. Study that person who you love and become an expert at who they are. Become an expert at what their love language is and begin to love them in that framework and identify whether it's two or three different areas. But once you start to understand their needs, because that's the key. You're seeking where do they need to be loved versus how do I like to be loved, rather than just loving them the way you like to be loved.
1: That's perfect. I'm like running through my head. I've been married for a very long time, not as long as you. But my husband has no one outstanding love language, and it can be really tricky, especially if they don't know how they receive love either. What are some ways that we can tap into figuring out our partner's love language if they're not sure?
2: Well, trial it. You know, just trial the different types. So buy them a gift, look at the reaction, you know, and see whether that really blesses them, and or maybe just words of encouragement. Mm-hmm. In fact, I think for men generally, encouraging words are rocket fuel to their heart. Mm. Oh, yeah. If you speak encouragement, it's just like atomic strength back into their heart. I don't know many men who don't respond. In fact, I met a bloke the other day. He said, look, I'm not a words person. And I was just encouraging him. I'm not a words person. Okay, so how can I encourage and love you, mate? You know, because it doesn't just apply to marriage. This applies in workspaces. This applies in families, parents with children. And that's the dynamic of this learning. Anything you learn in an intimate couple situation, we need to realise, is training and development for the members of the family and for the general community we're part of. So the better you are at learning about each other in this hardcore relationship called marriage or your primary relationship, equips and empowers you to be better in every aspect of the community that you're part of.
0: That sounds great. It sounds like hard work, though, honestly, to study my partner. Just lastly, do you have any takeaway homework that perhaps couples or individuals can think about tonight while they're
2: eating? Okay, I would say this. Take some time and sit with a special person in your life, like your spouse, your child, sibling, whatever it is, that person that you really need to get this sorted out with, and ask them, what is their love language? And maybe write down the 5 love languages. Put them on paper and say, out of these 5, what are the areas that you really feel that meet your needs? How can I love you better as a brother, as a friend, as a spouse, as a partner?
0: That could be
1: what
0: fun,
1: can
0: actually.
1: I do? Mm, that
0: and then,
1: fun.
0: And then which one do you feel like I'm neglecting the most? You know, just to really spice
1: I'm going to do
0: up.
1: That around totally. The dinner table with my kids tonight.
2: Yeah, family.
1: Great idea.
2: And even in a small group, let's say you're in a church small group, you could do it as a group of friends. So many ways to apply that principle.
0: No, I love that. Relationships coach Phil Ayres, thank you again for giving us your knowledge and the takeaway homework. We look forward to catching up with you next time.
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8: Good afternoon, family. We've got a few incidents to report. There's been a crash on the Kwinana Freeway headed northbound before Manning Road in Como. The vehicle's there in the left emergency lane, but debris is scattered across that left lane, so please proceed with caution. Another crash on Stevenson Avenue headed southbound before Scarborough Beach Road in Osborne Park. The right lane there is blocked, so again, please proceed with caution. And lastly, there's a crash on Welshpool Road headed westbound. That's reopened now at Hale Road in Wattle Grove. The right lane still blocked and eastbound partially blocked. Police, ambulance and towing services all on site, so please drive safely. That's the latest from Main Roads.
1: Thank you so much.
0: You're with Beck and Asa on Sunshine, and next week you definitely want to listen because we have $1,000 in fuel to give away every single day.
1: Exactly. So we're going to drop a code word in breakfast. They're going to tell you what it is about 7:20, and then you need that code word to be able to win across the day in breakfast, in mornings, in drive, and you can also win online.
0: Yeah, there are so many ways to win. And the $1,000 is going to be diced up, sort of Gordon Ramsay style, into $100 like vouchers. Mm-hmm. And so, yeah, that's what you could be winning, which is... Yep. Awesome.
1: It's
0: everybody wants
1: awesome.
0: It.
1: Awesome. Make sure you keep listening from 7:20 on Monday to get the code word to win fuel.
0: Yeah, that's it.
1: That's
0: We're
1: it.
0: Giving away bulk fuel next week. You're going to want to listen. Right now, we have S Club 7 before news and sport.

0: suitable for little ears.
1: Good afternoon, I'm Nelson Scott. Neo-Nazis have been declared a prohibited hate group under new federal laws. The organisation has used a variety of aliases, but is currently known as White Australia. They're the second group to be banned under the legislation after Hizb ut-Tahrir was barred earlier this year. Home Affairs Minister Tony Burke says neo-Nazis can expect to face the full force of the law.
2: This means that supporting, funding, training, recruiting, joining or directing this group constitutes a criminal offence with a maximum penalty of 15 years in prison.
1: Victoria police believe the body of a man found in a park in Melbourne's west is that of a man kidnapped in the early hours of the morning. The body was located near a playground in Tarnit around 4:30 a.m. Detectives believe it's linked to a home invasion in South Morang about 90 minutes earlier. Queensland police have confirmed all injured passengers are now stable following a horror bus rollover on the Bruce Highway. One woman was killed and 19 others were injured in the crash yesterday. Police Superintendent Dean Canavar has thanked Good Samaritans who stopped to offer assistance.
3: The various members of the public that actually stopped, rendered assistance and helped those first responders. It certainly is a testament to that community and regional policing and certainly I'm very, very grateful for that.
1: A plane carrying six passengers from a cruise ship hit by a virus outbreak has touched down in Perth. The group from New South Wales, Queensland and New Zealand will spend 3 weeks in quarantine in WA. The Queensland government has secured Magic Round in the state for another 6 years. The long-term deal includes more games across the long weekend, a new regional footy festival, as well as more fan and club engagement. Premier David Crisafulli says his government will take the festival to another level.
4: I can assure you it's worth something for the state. It's worth something for who we are. It's about putting us on a national stage. It's about bringing people whose decisions can employ hard-working Queenslanders, and that's what it's about.
1: Also making news, a new type of giant long-necked dinosaur has been identified by scientists after remains were uncovered in Thailand. Scientists say the developing El Nino in the Pacific Ocean could be one of the strongest on record, driving up temperatures and increasing bushfire and drought risks. Checking sport, Hawthorn coach Sam Mitchell is confident his team can put up plenty of points against Melbourne tomorrow, despite the loss of injured key forward Jack Gunston. A double injury blow for the Adelaide Crows, spearhead Riley Thilthorpe will miss tomorrow's clash with North Melbourne due to back soreness, while midfielder Sid Draper has had surgery on a fractured jaw. Giants coach Adam Kingsley says forward Jesse Hogan could miss 3 more games with a corked hip. That's the latest. I'm Nelson Scott.
0: That was the Sunshine Sports Update.
5: Weather. Taking a look at your weather for the weekend. It's looking partly cloudy for your Saturday, dropping down to 8 degrees with a top of 20. Sunday, mostly sunny and 21. And for your Monday, mostly sunny and 23. Right now in Cloverdale, it is 16 degrees.
6: Life words. 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
8: All that and a bag of chips. Rad. Fully sick. These are only a few words that describe Beck and Asa.
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5: Good afternoon.
6: To you, Beck, and g'day to you, our backseat driver, by the way.
5: Yeah, happy weekend.
6: Question for you and the ladies listening out there.
5: Mm.
6: I read a fashion article today.
5: Talking
6: about how the different icks that women get from guys wearing certain clothes. And I was like, oh.
5: Did it mention like a deep V-neck shirt?
6: Oh, do you reckon?
5: Yeah.
6: Yeah, probably.
5: Ooh, shirt.
6: I feel way too feminine
5: far.
6: When I have a deep V-neck. I'm like,
5: no. No, thank you.
6: I can't do this. No, they mentioned one type of shoe, the loafers.
5: Oh, I was about to say, is it a loafer?
6: Yeah, with no socks.
5: Yes.
6: So funny, eh?
5: Yuck.
6: I thought they were cool in 2014.
5: Yeah, and they haven't been cool since. Yeah,
6: it's true. And also, just knowing that they aren't wearing socks, you're like, so are you cold? Are you
5: they could
6: chafing?
5: Be wearing, they're like little socklets that you can
6: I've
5: get.
6: I've seen those.
5: So maybe they're wearing those.
6: Also, those are very cute as well.
5: Yeah.
6: So the whole thing's like.
5: Not your vibe.
6: Were you wearing little ballet socks under that? Cute.
5: I understand.
6: I feel like real estate agents wear them.
5: Yeah, you're right. I would go straight to that also.
6: Yeah, same.
5: Yeah.
6: If you're a real estate agent, do you have loafers?
5: Are you wearing loafers right now?
6: Do you have little ballerina socks?
5: How are you doing out there?
6: Yeah, no judgment, loafers, by the way.
5: Oh, that sounds super judgy. You can't say,
6: I'm just saying it's T's and C's.
5: Not to be rude or anything.
6: Yeah, not to be rude, but your haircut.
5: Yeah, no offence, but yeah. Have you bathed?
6: Okay, that's rude.
5: I'm saying that.
6: I know, it is similar. We've got our local lowdown coming up later on. This is where you can find out what you can get up to this weekend. But I also want to talk about this crazy reason why an Aussie girl refused to drive her car. It's so funny.
5: Right.
6: I'll get to it after Smash Mouth.

0: a Sunshine traffic update.
1: Good afternoon, family. We've got a police incident to report on South Street headed westbound at Carrington Street in Hilton. The left lane is closed. Police is on site and traffic very heavy on the approach, so please proceed with caution. There's also a crash on the Kwinana Freeway headed northbound before Manning Road in Como. The vehicle's there in the left emergency lane, and again, traffic quite slow. So please drive safely. That's the latest from Main Roads.
2: Thank you so much.
3: You're with Beck and Asa on Sunshine. And Beck, I saw this Aussie influencer this morning and online, and she shared a dramatic reason for not driving her car.
2: Is it broken down?
3: No, that would not be dramatic.
2: Is it missing a tyre?
3: No, yeah, come on. 3 out of 4 is pretty good.
2: Okay.
3: That's a 75%. That's B+ at uni. her name's Letitia. She posted this video. I wanted to get an audio snippet of it, but it's not. It's all just text and sound.
2: Oh, gotcha. So
3: it would just be like me playing a random Justin Timberlake song. Here it is. She posted this video where she said she got in a rideshare vehicle to the gym after she found a bug inside her car. So she goes, my dramatic self got in this rideshare to the gym because I saw a bug in my car about a week ago. And she's, and then she's in there filming herself just going, and she's like sipping on a strawberry matcha or whatever.
2: Okay, what kind of bug? Did it even say?
3: Didn't say.
2: It's That's so hilarious.
3: What was worse is that all the comments were really supportive, and they're like, oh yeah, I saw a spider in my bedroom, and so I had to move rooms. I had to move in with my mum or something.
2: That's so funny. What? A week?
3: Yeah, I know.
2: We're just like, I would have done this. I don't know if you're supposed to. I was like sprayed bug spray in my car, shut the door,
3: yeah,
2: and just like left it,
3: yeah,
2: and then got back in a few days later. Surely yeah, it would be gone by now.
3: I don't know. I read all this and I was like, this is ridiculous. This is so pathetic. But then like, I feel like if you're scared of bugs, you see them as like the enemy.
2: Oh.
3: They are the worst thing ever. And if there's one in your car, maybe there's a boyfriend.
2: Dude, I get it. I had a huntsman living in my car for ages. And every time I drove the car, I was petrified that it was going to come out. It decided to make an appearance whilst I was driving up in the Rollystone Hills in pitch black, and it crawled out across.
3: Nah.
2: I jumped out of my car.
3: Mid-drive,
2: I pulled over into the dark. I was like, what's worse, getting out of my car in the pitch black or the spider jumping on me? So I was like, okay, I'll pull over. And then I had to, I flicked it out of the car. Then I thought it was gone. 2 weeks later, reappeared again.
3: Are you sure it's not a different, there are more than one, you know?
2: Yeah, but what are the chances of a different huntsman spider getting in my car again?
3: 3%? I don't know.
2: I think you just made the home.
3: I don't know. I just know that insects are out there ruining people's lives. And that's the question what they want to ask you. Because it appears that people have insect stories.
2: Oh, everyone has.
3: It's just so funny.
2: Give us a call. I want to talk you through it.
3: Oh, yes.
2: 9313-0985. Are we asking when did an insect ruin your life?
3: Basically.
2: Sick.
3: Yep, give us a call. 9313-0985. When did an insect ruin your life?

0: Brit Nicole on Sunshine. You're with Beck and Asa, and we're asking you, when did an insect ruin your life?
1: They're just getting around, living their lives, ruining people's lives. I was telling you about how a huntsman before almost ruined my life because I had to jump out of the car in the middle of Rolling Stone, pitch black, and flick it out of my car. Also, my sister crashed her car because a insect dropped down on her while she was driving.
0: What, was it a bad crash?
1: I can't remember. I think she, like, crashed into a pole.
0: That's so funny.
1: Crazy.
0: I guess it's funny.
1: Well, she's fine. She didn't hit anyone else.
0: Well, that's good.
1: Yeah.
0: It is so funny because it is kind of embarrassing, but in the moment, I think it's just a reflex.
1: Yes.
0: As soon as you see a spider, you go, you think, danger, danger, danger, I'm going to die.
1: Yeah.
0: And so I might as well just turn the steering wheel wherever.
1: So that's what she did.
0: Yeah, she goes, because you become completely irrational for about 2-3 seconds, and that's enough time to do some damage. My girlfriend, she screamed and nearly crashed as well after she saw a wolf spider in her car, but it's walking along the front windscreen.
1: Wolf? Well, on the inside or the outside?
0: Inside. She couldn't figure it out. She's like, oh, I assume it's on the outside. And then I think it crawled on the dashboard.
1: Okay, I want to see. I'm looking up wolf spider.
0: I have a quote from her. She goes, it was right next to my face. And she screamed.
1: Hey, wolf spider looks exactly the same as a huntsman.
0: Really?
1: Yeah,
0: well.
1: Crazy.
0: Could be cousins. We're asking for your calls, though. So if you do have a story about an insect ruining your life for a bit, definitely give us a call, 9313-0985. Luke has done just that. What's up, Luke?
2: Oh, hi, guys. How are you?
1: Good.
0: Yeah, we're good. Thanks for calling.
1: Hey, Luke, when did a spider or an insect ruin your life?
2: Actually ruined a whole lot of other people's lives. I worked on an orchard down in Donnybrook for many, many years ago, and the boss, because I had an 8-seater van, the boss said, can you pick up all the backpackers on the way through? So I pick them up, we got to the orchard, and there was a huntsman the size of my hand clung on the outside window of the door that opens the van. And all these backpackers said, should we get out with that on the window? I said, no, stay where you are. That's the baby. The mother's here somewhere. They were horrified because they heard all these stories about all of our poisonous animal steaks and that. So I made them even more terrified.
0: Was that true? Did you really think the mother spider was in there, or were you just having them on?
2: No. I was joking. I was joking. But this thing was the size of your hand.
1: So
2: I just said, oh, no, that's the baby. The mother must be here somewhere. So they got images of how big the parent must be.
0: She's 10 times as big.
1: That's so good.
0: That's great, Luke.
1: Thanks, Luke.
0: Thank you so much for the call, Luke. If you would like to give us a call and tell us why or when an insect ruined your life, we want to hear it.
1: We've got a text as well, Julia from Byford. Once I went to the shops to buy a bean bag, or the bean bag beans. I was walking back to my car with 3 giant bags of them. I went to open my boot, and as I went to touch the handle, I noticed a giant huntsman spider on my boot, just about to touch it, and I freaked out in a public place. And the spider crawled under my car. Oh. I have not gone to my car. I got into my car not knowing where it was, and I still don't know where it is, but I know I never saw it leave my car.
0: That's a request. Please leave my car. Julie, I can imagine the prayers that night as well. Oh, God, please get rid of that, you know?
1: Please may I never see that huntsman again.
0: That's the worst thing, is not knowing where it goes after. Because you're like, because in your mind, you can imagine any scenario. You're like, well, is it in my drink bottle? Is it in my shoe? Is
1: but at
0: it
1: least you're then
0: there?
1: Prepared that you may see it at a random time.
0: Yeah, but you'll see it a year later. It'll be a completely different huntsman. Ah, there you are.
1: Yeah, always on alert.
0: Keep sending your messages and give us a call, actually, 9313-0985. When did an insect ruin your life?
3: A familiar voice when you need it most.
0: Speak a little Spanish.
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4: 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We're live to Bullsbrook, where they'll be quarantined. Opposition leader Angus Taylor starts the sell of his budget reply, blaming the housing crisis on immigration. 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

0: a Sunshine traffic update.
1: Good morning, family. We've got a crash on Welshpool Road eastbound after Roe Highway in East Cannington. The left lane there is blocked, towing services on site and traffic quite slow. There's another crash on the Kwinana Freeway northbound before Manning Road in Como. The left emergency lane there has been closed by incident response, so please proceed with caution. And lastly, there's been a police incident on South Street headed westbound at Carrington Street in Hilton. The left lanes are closed there, police on site, so please drive safely. That's the latest from Main Roads.
2: Thank you so much.
3: You are with Bec and Asa on Sunshine, and we hope that your Friday's going well. Maybe you're enjoying like a Friday takeaway. I know that an old friend of mine, they used to do that. Bye. Fish and chips on a Friday.
2: Oh, we buy dinner every Friday night. Family fun night.
3: Oh, really?
2: Yeah.
3: I do it spontaneously.
2: Ah, yes. You don't like to be scheduled like that?
3: No, I don't like to be tied down by traditions.
2: You just like to go to the supermarket every day after work?
3: Yeah, I do that. Yeah. Me in the supermarket. I should have a loyalty card there.
2: You
3: should. Like, give me free stuff.
2: They do have loyalty programs.
3: I know, I need to sign up. Okay, I'll work on it. I'm loose. I need to fix my life. We've got news and sport coming up very soon. Right now, though, it is Fast Joy.

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6: Some stories may not be suitable for little ears.
7: Good afternoon, I'm Nelson Scott. Neo-Nazis have been declared a prohibited hate group under new federal laws. The organisation has used a variety of aliases, but is currently known as White Australia. They're the second group to be banned under the legislation after Hizbut Tahrir was barred earlier this year. Home Affairs Minister Tony Burke says neo-Nazis can expect to face the full force of the law.
8: This means that supporting, funding, training, recruiting, joining or directing this group constitutes a criminal offence with a maximum penalty of 15 years in prison.
7: Victoria police believe the body of a man found in a park in Melbourne's west is that of a man kidnapped in the early hours of the morning. The body was located near a playground in Tarnit around 4:30 a.m. Detectives believe it's linked to a home invasion in South Morang about 90 minutes earlier. Queensland police have confirmed all injured passengers are now stable following a horror bus rollover on the Bruce Highway. One woman was killed and 19 others were injured in the crash yesterday. Police Superintendent Dean Canavar has thanked Good Samaritans who stopped to offer assistance.
9: The various members of the public that actually stopped, rendered assistance and helped those first responders. It certainly is a testament to that community and regional policing and certainly I'm very, very grateful for that.
7: A plane carrying six passengers from a cruise ship hit by a virus outbreak has touched down in Perth. The group from New South Wales, Queensland and New Zealand will spend 3 weeks in quarantine in WA. The Queensland government has secured Magic Round in the state for another 6 years. The long-term deal includes more games across the long weekend, a new regional footy festival, as well as more fan and club engagement. Premier David Crisafulli says his government will take the festival to another level.
10: I can assure you it's worth something for the state. It's worth something for who we are. It's about putting us on a national stage. It's about bringing people whose decisions can employ hard-working Queenslanders, and that's what it's about.
7: Also making news, a new type of giant long-necked dinosaur has been identified by scientists after remains were uncovered in Thailand. Scientists say the developing El Nino in the Pacific Ocean could be one of the strongest on record, driving up temperatures and increasing bushfire and drought risks. Checking sport, Hawthorn coach Sam Mitchell is confident his team can put up plenty of points against Melbourne tomorrow, despite the loss of injured key forward Jack Gunston. A double injury blow for the Adelaide Crows, spearhead Riley Thilthorpe will miss tomorrow's clash with North Melbourne due to back soreness, while midfielder Sid Draper has had surgery on a fractured jaw. Giants coach Adam Kingsley says forward Jesse Hogan could miss three more games with a corked hip. That's the latest. I'm Nelson Scott.
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12: Let's check out the weather you can expect over the weekend. Tomorrow it's going to be partly cloudy and a top of 20. Sunday mostly sunny, 21. And for your Monday, mostly sunny and 23. Right now in Byford, it's 14 degrees. Life words.
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0: Selena Gomez on Sunshine, that's Wolves. I still like that song.
1: Yeah, same. It's such a good track.
0: I never get sick of it.
1: Yeah.
0: It's really good.
1: Which is good.
0: Yeah, which is good. Yeah, there are some songs I do get sick of. We do have a sweet offer for you if you listen to Sunshine at your workplace.
1: That's right. It is Sunshine's Crew of the Week. Claire and Dan went out today and visited a lucky work site out in Whitby, I think it was. Check out the socials if you want to see how that went.
0: Looks pretty cool.
1: Yeah, basically, if you and your mates at work listen together, Claire and Dan could be coming to visit you.
0: Yeah, and they'll give you morning tea, prizes, some Sunshine goodies. All you have to do is jump on our website and just register. Just say, like, hey, I work for yada yada.
1: And we all listen every day.
0: Love you guys. Yeah,
1: tell us why you listen, how long you've been listening. You could be getting a visit from them next week. They're doing it all throughout May.
0: Yep, so jump on the website at sunshine.com.au. And also, if you don't know what to do this weekend, we have our digital content coordinator,
1: DCC,
0: coming in very soon to talk about three things that you can get up to. We'll get to her after Josiah Queen.
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4: DCC, hello everybody.
3: I know that's Backstreet Boys, but in the same vein, Five, the band, were performing in Perth on Wednesday night.
4: Yay!
3: Where did you go?
0: They performed that song?
3: No, that's a different boy band, but from the same era.
0: Okay.
3: Just made you remember.
0: Loose connection?
3: Yeah, whatever. Anyway, Tash, welcome.
4: Before I start, can I just say I've been really enjoying this experience. Because, for one specific reason, my boyfriend's mom, tunes in and she listens every week. And she's like, you did such a good job, man. I'm just like, I love you so much. Thank you to Sunshine for the opportunity to bond with my boyfriend's mommy.
0: Is that, the common denominator now? Is, what are you going to pray?
4: I'd like to think we have a lot of things going for us as in a relationship, but this is one very big.
0: The main thread.
3: That's nice.
0: That's awesome. What I'm saying.
3: Right, let's get into it then. Okay. Let's keep her proud.
4: Guys, we have so many interesting things going on this weekend. So number one, Red Earth Arts Festival. This actually kicked off yesterday. It's going on today. It'll end on Sunday. It's in Karatha?
3: Karatha's way north.
4: Way
3: in the north, way up the north of the state.
4: Karatha.
3: Yeah, so Karatha is way north of the state.
4: Your
3: head is north.
0: Yeah, but let's just go. How long does it take to get to?
3: It'd be 12-hour drive or something.
4: I'm so sorry.
0: Yeah, but people start now.
3: It's true.
4: I saw this on Instagram and I thought this looks so interesting. I was like, let's just go no matter how far it is.
3: Did you look up how far it is?
0: No, I haven't, but I'm just picturing. I'm just picturing Tasha's second one being like, have you heard of X-Mouth?
4: If there are any Sunshine listeners from over there, this one is for you. I'm just going to tell you since I prepared it.
0: Cool. Is it, K-double-O?
4: K-double-R-A-T-H. Yes.
3: Okay, I'll tell you how long it takes to get to Karatha. 15 hours and 47 minutes.
4: Oh my goodness.
0: Well, if you're going to Karatha, whatever it is. Shouldn't it be Karatha?
3: No, it's Karatha. Don't get me started.
0: I'm going to call them up and say, what's going on here?
4: Guys, I'm so sorry. I didn't want
3: to. Keep going.
0: Number two.
4: Okay. This is so interesting. This tickled me so much. Koi show. the fish koi?
3: A koi show.
4: Yeah, so this is happening on Sunday from 10 a.m. to 2 p.m. at King Road Brewery Co. at Oldbury.
3: Yeah, yep.
4: Yes, so this is free entry.
3: Oldbury, it's about, from here, it'd be about 45 minutes.
4: Just say you don't trust me anymore.
0: Now we've developed the distrust.
4: Okay, so the Koi Society of Western Australia, which is so cute, don't you think?
3: Very.
4: Okay. They've been hosting this annually since 2009, so this is big thing. And they showcase the best and the biggest koi in Western Australia. It's free entry, and there'll be judges who will give out over 200 prizes. The picture literally.
3: Do you have to take your own koi with you?
4: No, everyone is welcome to come and look and understand koi keeping.
3: All right.
4: So they're literally huge buckets, blue buckets of kois for you to just go up and just look over and be like,
3: check it out.
0: Some of these get huge. I would honestly look at this and just go, oh, it's a goldfish. That's massive.
3: Massive.
4: Dude,
0: like a genetically modified goldfish or like.
3: When I was in Japan, we saw the koi just in the river.
0: Yeah, it was crazy.
4: Oh, yeah. And you can buy koi fish there too. They are for sale.
0: So you can poke them and be like, yeah, I want that fat one.
3: Yeah.
0: And then buy the gram probably.
3: That'd be expensive as well.
4: Did not think of the price.
3: Anyway, what's the third thing we can do?
4: Okay, are you ready for this? Hear ye, hear ye. That was terrible. I'm sorry.
3: Is there a Renaissance fair happening somewhere?
4: Yes, the Guildford Medieval Fair, spelled as F-A-Y-R-E, is happening at the Lilac Hill in Caversham. This is happening on Sunday from 9 a.m. to 4 p.m. Yes. So.
3: Get your night costumes, go grab a turkey
0: leg. What do we do there, though? Do we just get knighted?
4: There's so many things. Oh, I wish. So there are going to be knights in armor actually having a battle in the combat ring. There's going to be the enchanting sounds of wandering minstrels? Old music. There's going to be, you can explore the vibrant realm of medieval hobbies, crafts, and trades. There's an interactive stage.
0: Medieval hobbies.
3: Yeah,
0: I can't imagine many are safe.
4: Eating potatoes.
3: Whistling.
0: Yeah, but what if you're just like, you know, they don't like someone, it's like you throw a pibble at them. What if there's that?
4: No. Okay.
0: I'm saying medieval hobbies, what's going on here?
3: We'll find out. Go there on Sunday.
0: Yeah, I'm bringing a helmet.
4: Dude, so there are over 120 market stalls and, of course, tasty music and medieval music and dance. Can I just say, what a weekend. I was really looking forward to all of these things. So I'm going down to Margaret River, like, basically after work for the whole weekend. So I'm missing everything.
3: Okay, just we'll do a quick recap. Yes, something in Karratha that one's going to.
0: Someone might be going.
4: Koi show.
3: And medieval fair.
4: Yes.
0: It actually sounds pretty awesome, honestly.
3: Yeah, good weekend.
0: Tash, thank you so much for putting in all the effort to find three cool local events that we can get up. Yeah, well, one's not, so.
3: Thanks, Tash.
0: Thanks.

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1: Good morning, family. We have got a breakdown on Tonkin Highway headed northbound at Guildford Road in Bayswater. The right lane there is blocked and traffic quite slow on the approach, so please proceed with caution if you're going past there. And a heads up, tonight at 8:30, the Northbridge Tunnel is closing for general maintenance and system upgrades, so please plan ahead to avoid delays. Otherwise, drive safely. That's the latest from Main Roads.
2: Thank you.
3: You are with Beck and Asa on Sunshine, and our time is up. I have a timer on my phone, and it has just gone off. Yeah. Oh, I actually like connecting my alarm to Spotify.
2: You can do that?
3: You can on Android.
2: Yes. Okay. I'm not sure if I can do it on the fruit phone.
3: Nah.
2: I'll check it out.
3: Worst phone.
2: All right, we're out of here. Don't forget, the big fill-up starts next week. If you want to win $100 in fuel, tune in at 7:20 for the code word.
3: Yes, it's going to be an awesome time. But right now, we'll leave you with whatever food you're eating for dinner and dessert, and we'll love you and leave you. See you Monday.
2: Bye.
3: Bye.
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0: Tonight, back on home soil, passengers from the virus-riddled cruise ship touched down in Perth, sent to quarantine in Bullsbrook. A family escapes with their lives moments before their well-loved home is destroyed by fire. Jail for a speeding driver who hit and killed a Perth author near Kings Park. How shoppers can cash in after Coles was found guilty of dodgy discounts. And Delta Goodrum eclipses the opposition, dazzling her way into the Eurovision Grand Final.
1: This is Nine News Perth with Michael Thompson.
0: Good evening. Bullsbrook is on the front line of a global health fight tonight, with the Australians at the centre of the deadly Hunter virus outbreak back on home soil. The passengers escorted into lockdown the moment they touched down in Perth, now facing weeks in isolation despite testing negative.
2: Finally back in Australia, but still a long way from home. A private jet touching down at the Pearce Air Force Base. Six people, five Australians and a New Zealander, still wearing the hangover of the holiday from hell. From head to toe in protective clothing, tired but waving to cameras. Now at a Bullsbrook quarantine facility where they'll spend at least the next 21 days.
3: I appreciate what a difficult ordeal this has been for them, and I'm sure they wish they were able to get home.
2: Their fellow passengers from the US and Europe are well and truly home, forced to spend just 3 days in quarantine, not 3 weeks.
3: This is one of the strongest quarantine arrangements for passengers being repatriated from this cruise ship you'll find anywhere in the world.
2: Their nightmare began on April 1 when the MV Hondius, with 150 passengers and crew on board, set out from Argentina on a 35-day expedition to remote islands in the South Atlantic. Between the 6th and 28th of April, several passengers reported a severe respiratory illness. On May 4, the World Health Organization confirmed an outbreak of the rodent-borne Hunter virus. 7 cases were confirmed, including 3 deaths. The Australian passengers shuffled from country to country, waiting for a plane to bring them home, ending up in the Netherlands before boarding the flight to Perth. Staff from a specialist Darwin team set to look after them. All passengers testing negative before boarding the flight, still showing no symptoms.
3: We are determined to ensure there is no risk at all of any transmission of this virus into the Australian community.
2: Tonight, officials aren't ruling out extending the period of isolation recommended by the World Health Organization, but not mandated, a 42-day quarantine period that could see them locked down until the end of June.
0: And Rachel Clifford is live in Bullsbrook tonight. Rachel, the passengers will now undergo further testing.
2: Michael, that's right. They'll undergo some strict health testing, including a PCR and blood test. That will be sent to Melbourne for processing. We should have those results at some time tomorrow. For now, passengers are preparing for their first night in isolation. They'll have some comforts, including a TV, Wi-Fi and a balcony. This facility was built during the COVID-19 pandemic, but has sat idle until right now. It's currently being used by 6 passengers, 2 pilots and 1 doctor. If those tests tomorrow do come back negative, it could be good news for those 3 people who flew over from the Netherlands with the passengers. It could be their ticket out sooner than they thought. Michael, we'll have that update tomorrow.
0: Rachel, thank you. A southern suburbs father has described the terrifying moment he grabbed his children and ran as their Wellard home burnt to the ground. The damage so severe, investigators still unable to determine the cause.
4: A ferocious blaze putting 5 lives in danger. Inside, a father and his sons fast asleep, jolted awake by the sounds of flames tearing through their Wellard home. The 47-year-old father grabbing his children and running for safety.
5: I went to the room and woke up the boys, bring them out, all of them.
4: The fire igniting just before 10:30 last night on Westcliff Street.
6: The front here was still all up, but within minutes it was all down.
7: But it's crazy how exponentially it just increased, going further and further up into the sky, more and more smoke, and it just devoured the entire house.
4: This all that remains. Investigators unable to find what caused it, the damage too extensive.
8: There's no roof left. It's all on the floor.
9: It is very tricky to investigate a property when it's been 90% destroyed. We're looking for micro details.
4: Today, the family returning home in tears. Neighbours rallying behind them, donating clothes, bedding and essentials.
10: The family have been renting here for 9 years. They're now staying with relatives just down the road, now trying to piece together where to go from here.
5: There's nothing. Everything is burnt. There's nothing left.
4: Among the heartbreak, one small act of kindness. A firefighter returning a salvaged soccer ball and scooter, all that one little boy has left. Andrew Jew, Nine News.
0: A speeding driver who hit and killed an acclaimed Perth author near Kings Park has been jailed for 4 years. Brenda Walker's grieving husband hoping to appeal the sentence, saying it's not enough to deter other dangerous drivers.
2: A literary pillar to the public, but to her family, the irreplaceable heart. Brenda Walker's plans to watch her grandchildren grow up destroyed by a speeding car.
11: We live with the consequences of this for the rest of our lives.
2: Lucas Martins de Silva today sentenced to 4 years behind bars for the incident that claimed the UWA professor's life. The 67-year-old was crossing Kings Park Road in December 2024 when she was struck by the 31-year-old's Toyota Yaris. He was travelling 96 kilometres an hour in a 60 zone. The impact seeing her land 50 metres from the crash. The acclaimed author later dying in hospital. Martins de Silva pleading guilty earlier this year to dangerous driving causing death.
12: The court heard Martins de Silva was completely sober but deeply fatigued, rushing to his carpentry job where he worked grueling hours to afford visa fees. But Judge Wendy Gillen said his stress was no excuse for his egregious lapse in judgment, which turned his car into a deadly weapon.
2: Inside the court, Ms. Walker's husband delivered a victim impact statement, calling it ironic. His wife having survived breast cancer, only to have her life snubbed out in such tragic circumstances.
11: We're disappointed with the length of the sentence and we feel it's far too light for trying to discourage others to do this.
2: The Brazilian national will be eligible for parole in March 2028.
13: I must say I don't like his chances of being able to stay in the country.
2: Elise Skately, Nine News.
0: The controversial Burswood racetrack is moving full speed ahead, given the final green light with construction at Perth Park ramping up. The state government tonight conceding it could cost taxpayers more than first promised.
14: A peek at the plans of a divisive project.
15: It is going to transform this area, make it a place that the public, the community can enjoy, but also one that can drive economic activity.
14: A multi-use racetrack set for Perth Park, along with a 12,000 capacity outdoor amphitheatre. The track made possible by a no-money exchange land swap with Crown Casino.
16: The state will receive approximately 3.7 hectares of land. Crown will receive approximately 1.85 hectares of land on the southwestern corner of the existing Crown complex.
14: Yesterday, the project overcame its final hurdle, granted development approval for the northern section of works. Today, the minister quick to award the $202 million construction contract to the same alliance responsible for the Boorloo and Matagarup bridges.
15: We believe that the government simply assumed it would pass because they announced the contract today. How is that appropriate planning and policy?
14: Opponents to the project vowing to continue their fight.
15: Our park, this park, is being destroyed for a racetrack. No matter what Rita suggests, that's what it's for.
12: At this stage, the Treasurer is confident Perth Park will stick to the budgeted $217.5 million, but won't rule out the possibility of a blowout.
15: But there'll continue to be budget pressures, as there are, on all of our contracts.
17: I don't believe this project is going to be delivered for the $217.5 million that the state government continues to suggest.
14: A planned hospitality venue currently sits outside of that budget. Yvonne Ardley, Nine News.
0: Opposition leader Angus Taylor turns salesman today after promising one of the biggest cuts to immigration in our history. His focus also on the Albanese government, with a pledge for tax reform that could save every Australian $1,000 a year.
18: in the fight for fairer taxes.
19: Really nice to meet you.
20: Hello.
21: G'day.
18: Both major parties make their case to the people.
22: Bracket creep must end. The inflation tax must end.
18: Angus Taylor's budget reply proposes linking tax brackets to inflation so they increase at the same rate, saving the average taxpayer $250 in the first year and $1,000 by the fourth. It'll cost the budget $22.5 billion.
23: Allowing Australians to keep more of their own money.
24: It was unfunded. It was a recipe for much bigger deficits, much more debt, and much more division.
18: The Prime Minister is celebrating a quarter of a million first home buyers using its 5% deposit scheme, doubling down on his plans to wind back negative gearing and hike capital gains tax.
19: All of the measures that we've put in place for supply haven't been enough. We need to do more.
7: While the government is turning around and saying to Australians, pull your belt in, the government will not do the same.
18: Angus Taylor's tax changes are pitched at the wallets of middle Australia, whose wage rises are being gobbled up by bracket creep. But it's migration where he's desperate to keep a rampant One Nation at bay.
25: Mass migration is changing Australia for the worse.
18: Calling for the number of homes built in 1 year to equal the number of migrants coming in the next. Australian citizenship, not just permanent residency, would be required to access social services like the NDIS and taxpayer-funded parental leave.
22: And when they commit to our country, we should commit to them.
26: The one permanent resident that Angus Taylor seems happy with is Pauline Hanson, who's a permanent resident in his head.
0: The federal government has banned a second group under new hate speech laws. More from federal politics reporter Emily Saunders.
18: Under the laws passed after the Bondi terrorist attack, it's a criminal offence to be a member of an officially declared hate group. First to come under that banner was Hizbut Tahrir. Now it's the neo-Nazis. Home Affairs Minister Tony Burke confirming the group White Australia, also known as the National Socialist Network, will be banned from midnight tonight.
26: It sends a clear message to people who believe in racial supremacy that their views have no place in modern Australia.
18: Anyone found to be associated with the group could be prosecuted. It's important to note this also puts people who attend rallies neo-Nazis are involved with at risk of committing an offence too.
0: Coles is not only facing a fine for its fake discounts, but a compensation bill for shoppers. It stems from yesterday's federal court ruling, which found Coles misled shoppers on discount prices. Anyone who purchased any of the 245 products between February 2022 and May 2023 will be included in the class action. Legal experts say the total compensation pool could skyrocket into the many millions of dollars. It was a high-stakes summit of global superpowers, but at the end of 2 days, Donald Trump has left China without announcing any major breakthroughs. The US president has touted trade deals and support for ending the conflict with Iran, but exactly what Xi Jinping will gain is yet to be revealed.
27: It's a long way from the famous White House Rose Garden, but here in Beijing, Donald Trump is still stopping to smell some.
28: Nice place.
27: Behind the walls of the secretive Zhongnanhai compound, the home of the Chinese Communist Party, a garden tour and then some tea with Xi Jinping, the leaders trading niceties through a translator.
28: He's a man I respect greatly.
27: Trump, desperate to sow the seeds of friendship, President Xi offering something more tangible.
29: And agreed to send the seeds for these roses to the president as a gift.
28: I love that. That's great.
27: But ending the war with Iran will be no walk in the park. Trump says Xi has committed to withholding military equipment from Tehran. The president's heading into one last private meeting.
28: We feel very similar, right? We want that to end.
27: Even before the end of the state visit, the US president was touting trade wins.
28: We've made some fantastic trade deals, great for both countries.
27: But exactly what China stands to gain is unknown. Overnight, a lavish state banquet, Xi Jinping telling Team America, China-US relations are the most important bilateral relationship in the world, in more ways than one, according to Trump.
28: Chinese restaurants in America today outnumber the five largest fast food chains
1: in the United States all combined. That's a pretty big statement.
27: For now, it's goodbye to Beijing, but Donald Trump could see its leader again very soon.
1: An invitation to you and Madam Peng to visit us at the White House this September 24th.
27: In the United States, Lily Greer, Nine News.
0: More pressure is building on the UK Prime Minister tonight, the Health Secretary resigning in what's believed to be a precursor to a leadership challenge against Sir Keir Starmer. Wes Streeting says he's lost confidence in Starmer, with the PM under increasing pressure to step down after disastrous local election results for his party. Delta Goodrum is through to the Eurovision Grand Final after delivering a show-stopping performance in Vienna. The Eclipse singer says she's feeling the love from around the world and back home. She flies the flag for Australia on the world stage.
3: From down under to up high on the Eurovision stage, Delta Goodrum eclipsing her competition in the second semi-final. Australia now into the grand final.
4: Australia!
5: Yeah! No matter what happens, we can all be so proud of her.
6: So good, so good. Bring it home, Delta.
8: Delta, incredible performance. How do you describe this moment?
6: Thank you so much. It was, oh my goodness, my heart was racing. So grateful to be going through to the grand final and, yeah, just really, really excited.
3: Delta's powerful performance complete with a Beyoncé-style stage lift.
6: I've played a lot of pianos, I've jumped on a lot of pianos, but I was so excited because I've never been lifted out of a piano.
3: Her Aussie-made dress, a dazzling spectacle itself, with 7,000 Swarovski crystals.
9: I'd been warned that I would cry, and I just bawled my eyes out from beginning to end.
10: Australia's Eurovision journey began in 2015 here in Vienna with Guy Sebastian. 11 years on, we've cemented our place in this competition, and Delta's become a fan favourite.
3: Delta! Delta! Delta's now second favourite to take out this year's competition. Better set your alarms again, Australia, for Sunday at 5 a.m. In Vienna, Hannah Sinclair, Nine News.
0: A morning downpour in Perth, but Natalia Cooper, only the odd shower since then.
18: Yes, Tomo, good evening to you. The city recorded 8 millimetres before 9 this morning. 9.1 was the low before we climbed to a top of just 19.4 around 1.30 this afternoon. In the 24 hours to 9 this morning, Swanbourne also had 8 millimetres in their gauge. Mandurah and the Swan Valley recorded 3 millimetres, while 2 fell at Pierce. Those showers were in onshore winds. There's still the odd one about, but we're on an easing trend. Winds are turning more southerly, so that's why showers will be mostly confined to coastal areas now. A new high pressure ridge bringing fine weather to Perth over the weekend and into next week. It's also getting warm again mid next week. Details a little later, Tomo.
0: Looks like a nice week. Natalia, thank you. Perth suburbs where e-rideables are still wreaking havoc. That's coming up. Why residents are pushing for a greater crackdown. Plucked from the middle of the Atlantic, see the incredible end to a disaster at sea. Plus, Kate becomes the princess of pasta as she wraps up her visit to northern Italy. Dodging power lines and cars, the highway landing, this seaplane pilot was lucky to pull off.
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15: A 5-month-old baby has been killed in a crash in outback Western Australia. It happened near Wiluna at about midday yesterday. Toyota Hilux was travelling on Goldfields Highway when the female driver lost control and the vehicle flipped. The baby girl suffered critical injuries and could not be saved. The 31-year-old behind the wheel suffered minor injuries. Residents in Perth's coastal northern suburbs are calling for a crackdown on teenagers terrorising streets on e-rideables. It follows the success of Operation Moorhead in the Joondalup district, where 76 illegal devices were seized and destroyed.
16: These kids are just going manic along the highway here. Even on the road, at night, no lights, dark clothing, no helmets.
17: This bad behaviour is not just in one area. It goes up and down the coast. To limit an operation like that to one area doesn't make sense when communities like Kareen, North Beach and elsewhere really need the support.
15: More than a dozen people have been killed in e-rideable accidents since 2022. After crashing into the Atlantic Ocean, a pilot and his 10 passengers were spotted by a US Air Force team training off the coast of Florida. The rescue squad dropped down food and water before hoisting the group to safety. The mission accomplished with just 5 minutes of fuel to spare. Princess of Wales has wrapped up her solo visit to Italy, spending the final day outside with children learning about nature. Meantime, back in the UK, King Charles met with members of the Jewish community after a spike in anti-Semitic attacks.
21: In London's largest Jewish community, the King showing support in troubling times. His Majesty meeting with first responders and leaders in Golders Green, among them 76-year-old Moshe Shine, who was stabbed in a terror attack last month. A centenarian honoured on his birthday.
23: I hope you get the card from me as well.
21: With blessings and bread for the monarch. And a moment for the youngest members of the community. In Italy, Princess Kate having her moment too as she championed early childhood education in Reggio Emilia, taking a lesson in nature and learning through sound. Memories that will last for years to come.
24: Speaking to the crowds, Kate has shared how emotional this trip has been for her. The princess's passion for early childhood development is clear, and now she wants the issue to be tackled with the same urgency as climate change.
21: The princess wrapping up her two-day trip, like most visitors to Italy, with a plate of fresh pasta, the future queen helping make the tortelli from scratch.
30: Thank you for helping us and for teaching me so much the last couple of days. I appreciate it.
21: Kate saying it's been an unforgettable experience. In Reggio Emilia, Mimi Becker, Nine News.
15: A seaplane has made an emergency landing in the middle of a road in Arizona. A wing-mounted camera capturing the aircraft as it dodged power lines, traffic lights and finally cars to land safely. The incident unfolded in Phoenix last month. The pilot and his passengers able to walk away unscathed. Quite remarkable. emotional words from a grieving daughter. Next on Nine News, dementia training in the spotlight as the inquest into a grandmother's fatal tasering continues. Also ahead, when the public can say a final farewell to late World War II veteran Bill Graydon. Investigations launched after tourists are caught up in a deadly bus rollover on a Queensland highway. And a World Cup countdown, the superstars headlining the halftime show, plus the Aussie behind it all.
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0: Dementia training isn't mandatory for aged care workers, despite more than half of all nursing home residents living with the condition. An inquest into the taser death of a great-grandmother, Claire Nowland, hearing that while elderly aggression is common, the response should remain friendly, calm and gentle.
1: Claire Nowland lived a fulfilling 95 years.
2: I think we've had a good life in Cooma, haven't we?
3: I think, Jeff.
2: Well, I have.
1: Her daughter, Jenny Jordan, tearfully telling the inquest, the way her mum died is something we have to live with the remainder of our lives. Tasered in her Cooma nursing home 3 years ago by police officer Christian White, who ordered her to drop a steak knife. Today, an expert geriatrician saying we need to approach that person in the same way we would be approaching a child in distress. We have to be gentle, smiling, not aggressive, not threatening. Basic knowledge essential for any staff in nursing homes. But across Australia, dementia training isn't mandatory for aged care workers. Training police and paramedics is not going to be terribly helpful because the staff still won't have the skill set that's required. Aggressive behaviour occurs in 30 to 50% of dementia cases. The inquest hearing, a study of coronial data over 14 years, identified 28 deaths resulting from violence between aged care residents. The coroner acknowledged that Claire's memory lives on in the love of her 8 children. Another legacy will be findings to be delivered later this year. Annalise Bolt, 9 News.
0: He was one of Australia's last remaining World War II veterans. Now the public is invited to farewell and pay tribute to his life. Bill Graydon passing away last month at the age of 105. He was decorated war soldier and WA's longest serving member of parliament. A state funeral will be held on the 2nd of June at St George's Cathedral. Major investigation is still underway into why a bus rolled in northern Queensland, leaving one tourist dead and two others fighting for life. It happened on the same section of road where a bus crash 2 years ago claimed 3 lives.
4: A crumpled wreck on the side of one of Queensland's most dangerous stretches of road. This is the aftermath of a deadly crash.
5: There was an accident up here near Gumloo. A bus rolled over.
6: This was a very complex incident, it was a very serious incident, and it was in an isolated area.
4: The Flicks bus partner coach was travelling from Cairns to Airlie Beach when it veered off the highway near Gumloo and rolled around 4 yesterday afternoon. On board, a driver and 28 passengers, all tourists, including one who will never make it home.
6: Unfortunately, as a result of that crash, a lady has lost her life.
4: That woman, a 26-year-old Argentinian and Italian national.
7: And they're young people living their life, a trip of a lifetime in a foreign country, and to have that stripped away is just so deeply, deeply troubling.
4: Two others suffered life-threatening injuries and were airlifted to hospital.
5: Police, ambulance, fire trucks, helicopter, all there.
4: Everyone else on board was taken by road to hospitals in Bowen, Eyre and Townsville. One woman telling Nine News her son was among the passengers and has been left traumatised. The 70-year-old driver escaped with minor injuries.
6: Several members of the public stopped, rendered assistance, provided information to first responders, including versions of their direct observation.
4: What makes this even more confronting is that this bus crash occurred on the same stretch of road where a Greyhound bus collision killed 3 women 2 years ago. The bus hit a caravan being towed by a couple. This most recent tragedy renewing calls for this section of highway to be upgraded. Andrea Crothers, 9 News.
0: FIFA has unveiled the first ever halftime show for July's World Cup final, featuring a lineup of the planet's biggest stars. And as our Socceroos get ready, another Aussie is working hard behind the scenes.
8: In America, you go big or you go home.
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8: And for the world's biggest sport, the world's biggest superstars, Madonna and Shakira, along with K-pop boy band BTS, announced as the headline acts for FIFA's very first halftime show.
10: I've created the song Die Die specifically for this World Cup.
8: Coldplay's Chris Martin is curating the moment. He made the announcement alongside Elmo.
11: What's a halftime show? Well, I'm glad you asked. 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
8: The goal? To raise $100 million, a high bar set by a global citizen, a company with Aussie roots. CEO Hugh Evans is a Melbourne boy.
12: How about you? 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
8: Tonight, the pitch and the stage both set for a World Cup and a world-class show. Competition begins June 11. It's just 28 days away. In New York City, Lauren Tomasi, 9 News.
0: A breakthrough in the fight against Parkinson's disease. That's coming up. From memory changes to sleep disorders, the research into how it impacts men and women differently. And popular weight loss drugs in the spotlight, the new discovery on what they can do to your blood pressure. But first, Paddy Sweeney's here with sport. And Paddy, the doctors have opted for experience.
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14: That's right, it's Leah and Dan here with highlights for you from this morning's show, including a little in other news about all the fashion that's happening in Sydney. Fashion Week.
18: It is. It's Australian Fashion Week.
14: Fashion Week in Sydney. I did a work experience at Fashion Week when I was in high school.
18: Did you really?
14: Yeah, sure did.
18: What was your role?
14: I was like an usher.
18: How cool.
14: Yeah, it was great. Got a free pair of jeans. It was sick.
18: Nice.
14: But Fashion Week is happening right now in Sydney, all across Sydney, in many different locations.
18: Yeah.
14: We got beaches. We got warehouses. We got big, fancy, venues. But one of the stories that came out from yesterday or the day before was a fashion show that was happening on the beach.
18: Yes.
14: I believe it was Tamarama. And there's big staircase. So in Sydney, at the beaches, there's things called cliffs. Not here.
18: No, we don't
14: it's
18: have
14: not
18: them.
14: A thing here. It's like flat beach.
18: Yeah.
14: It's much nicer. But in Sydney, basically, the coast goes all the way to the edge and then it drops off to the beach.
18: Yes.
14: And so there's big staircases that go down to some of these beaches. And so a fashion show was happening, or like this like real handsome loungewear, resort wear, I think it's called.
18: Many models.
14: Oh, so many models. So many male models. And they're all walking down these stairs looking very, very cool, wearing like big button-up shirts and like cool little short shorts, like they're at the beach and, you know, but fashion.
18: Yeah.
14: And then another guy named Dave was just wanting to go for his morning swim.
18: Yes.
14: Walked down the stairs at the same time and didn't realise that he was in the middle of a fashion show.
18: I love this. I saw the footage.
14: It's so
18: fantastic.
14: Funny.
18: It's so Australian.
14: It is. He's just like, oh, Scott. But the thing is, he's also wearing a button-up shirt and shorts.
18: Well, he's got his boardies on.
14: Yeah,
18: and then a button-up shirt.
14: The Dockers have opted for experience over youth, with veteran Oscar McDonald replacing injured captain Alex Pearce for Sunday's clash against the Bombers. Chris Sherry and Nathan O'Driscoll also earning reprieves as Fremantle chase a club record equaling win.
19: Fremantle's MCG mission, with their skipper's replacement, ex-Demon Oscar McDonald, returning to his former home ground. The Dockers preferring the 96-gamer to 21-year-old Hugh Davies, picked as the travelling emergency. Chris Sherry and Nathan O'Driscoll included for the injured Corey Wagner and concussed Hayden Young. A victory over Essendon would be Fremantle's ninth consecutive win, equaling a club record. West Coast also elevating from the waffle for their Sunday Giants match. Key back Rhett Bazzo named for the first time this year.
20: Rhett's probably in as good a form as he's been in since he's been at our footy club. So obviously with Harry Edwards going out of the team, provides an opportunity for Rhett.
19: Cooper Duff Tytler rested. Coach Andrew McWalter revealing a break for the teenager was always planned.
20: It's hard when he probably played his best game for us last week to pull the trigger on it, but we just have to be really smart with the way we manage him.
19: Jack Williams back after 2 weeks in the State League, combining with Bailey Williams for ruck duties, the Eagles planning to stop the Giants' running power.
20: Whitfield, Ash, Callahan, they're the real prime movers out of the back half. They're an electric team. If we don't defend the ground the right way, we're gonna have trouble defending them.
19: No plans needed for

0: The Magpies on the road and issuing a serious challenge, booting the game's opening five goals. Nick Dacos with two majors among eight first quarter touches. The Pies maintaining a healthy lead, up by 27 points just before half time. He's yet to coach a game for Carlton, but Blues caretaker Josh Fraser has already ruled himself out of pursuing the top job permanently. Fraser takes the reins against the Bulldogs tomorrow night after Michael Voss quit the club on Tuesday. Ducking into a new Carlton chapter, Josh Fraser won't be in the running for permanent power at Princess Park.
1: I'm ambitious and I want to be a senior coach at some point. I guess as we stand here right now, I probably don't think I'm quite ready.
0: A former ruckman, Fraser played 200 games for Collingwood and a further 18 for Gold Coast. For the last 12 years, he's coached his own state league teams and assisted at AFL level, but don't expect a reinvented Carlton tomorrow.
1: Given that we have time on our side, I think the changes will evolve in that time.
0: The club posing as one big happy family this morning with players, kids and mums invited. A stark contrast to the mood when Michael Voss resigned just days ago. But ahead of their 10th game, the Blues are still searching for their second win.
1: Largely it's about how we manage momentum shifts in games. There's a connection piece on field with that. There's a belief component to that.
0: Charlie Banfield, son of West Coast dual premiership player Drew, to debut for the Saints against Richmond.
2: Really good person, has made a mark and competes strongly.
0: If Ross Lyon was worried about not having Nozia Wanganeen-Miller out there this weekend, he didn't show it.
2: Well, he didn't play last week. Yeah, we're pretty strong, we thought.
0: The Waffle State team are searching for a rare win on home soil when they play South Australia in tomorrow's Hayden Bunton Junior Cup. The Black Swan breaking a six-year drought last year with victory in Adelaide. WA looking to repeat the dose, this time in their own backyard.
3: We feel like we've picked a bunch of guys that'll walk out on the field tomorrow and fight and scrap for every inch to make sure we do our best to come away with the cup on home field tomorrow.
0: The match will begin at 3:10 tomorrow afternoon at Leaderville Oval. Matilda's captain Sam Kerr's incredible tenure at Chelsea will end tomorrow night, departing the Blues after 6 years. The club's all-time leading Super League scorer leaves with three FA Cup titles, five league titles and three League Cup trophies.
4: I just feel like really lucky that I was here, and feel like although I've changed as a player and a tiny bit as a person, I feel like I'm still the same person, just with a whole heap of memories from this amazing club.
0: The West Aussie hasn't revealed where she's heading next, but did say she'll miss London, opening the door for a move to the US. West Aussie golfer Minwoo Lee has snatched a seven-way share of the lead after the first round of the PGA Championship. The world number 31 crediting a change in mindset and an aggressive approach to his opening round 67.
5: It's great to start off well. We're all trying to do that. It's tough, but I think it was kind of the right time to put the foot on the pedal a little bit.
0: Among the co-leaders is world number one and defending champion Scotty Scheffler. The Western Force say re-signing coach Simon Cron was down to stability and continuity. Simon Cron joins us now. Simon, congratulations on the new deal. You're locked in until the end of 2027. What's achievable in that time?
6: Thanks, Paddy. Look, I think the big one for us is to keep the current group we have together, give them the best opportunity at success, and obviously we've got three home games now to go into finals, ideally.
0: Now, how proud are you of the program you've been able to establish and implement? Last year alone, you had 10 Western Force players represent the Wallabies.
6: Yeah, I think that has to be a big part of us. You know, we have to be putting guys into gold jerseys, and then that makes the program, a place people want to come to, because, you know, everyone wants to play for their country. So it's exciting seeing those guys in those jerseys.
0: Now, finals have eluded you in your tenure to date. It's a difficult equation to get there this year. You need to win those final three games and also have results fall your way as well.
6: Yeah, look, all we can do is control what we can control, which is win. And you know, we're going to go out there and do the job.
0: OK, so all three games are at home, starting with the Reds tomorrow night. Do you take confidence from that last start when you beat them last month? You absolutely thumped them.
6: Oh, look, I think, you know, they're a really good side. They're well coached and you know, we were on our game. We need to be on our game again tomorrow night to get the result.
0: It's a big finish to the year. Tomorrow is the club's charity game. You're partnering with Zero to Hero, a massive game for the charity and also the club. Well done on your

0: New deal as well, Simon.
1: Thanks very much, Paddy. Looking forward to tomorrow night.
0: And that ends a big day in sport, Tomo, and good luck to the Dockers and Eagles this weekend.
2: It's a big weekend. Paddy, thank you. The world's most valuable company rides the AI wave. Friday Finance is next, plus new findings from Australian researchers into how Parkinson's disease affects men and women differently. And Natalia, will we see showers over the weekend?
3: Tomo, a shower is possible tomorrow, but that's mainly for the coastal suburbs. Otherwise, a fine weekend with cold mornings. All the details soon.
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5: Oh, hey, it's Leah and Dan, and we're back again to bring you another highlight from our show this morning. We had Rivo Worship in the studio, and they brought Coldplay to us live.

0: biggest listed company in the world has reached a dizzying new height, dwarfing entire stock markets, including ours. Here's Chris Kohler with Friday Finance.
1: NVIDIA makes the computer chips that are powering the AI revolution, and to say that investors are enthusiastic about it would be quite the understatement. The share price tells the story. In the last week, the market value of the company has risen by almost $700 billion as the next earnings report gets closer. The context is incredible. It's now towering over everyone else. This is NVIDIA next to the entire ASX 200. It's about three times the size. Speaking of our humble local index, it was steady today but lost ground this week. CSL was the big story, losing 18% of its value since this time last week after the earnings forecast was slashed. And the Australian dollar heads into the weekend lower, buying 71 US cents and 61.5 euro cents.
0: Thank you, Chris. Let's take a look at the price of fuel across Perth tomorrow. The average for unleaded will remain steady at $1.76.7, but you can find it cheaper on Thomas Road in Oakford, on Langara Road in Lansdale, and on Milner Road in Forestfield. Diesel will also stay around the same at $2.22.9, but you can find that cheaper on Thomas Road in Oakford and on Great Eastern Highway in Ascot. Dozens of Australians are diagnosed with Parkinson's disease every day. Now, researchers have given a clear indication of just how it affects patients. The data shows there are strikingly different impacts between men and women.
2: Parkinson's disease is slowly robbing Andrew of his ability to enjoy daily routines.
3: When my feet froze and it's like you just can't move. It's like big heavy concrete blocks and I can't swim anymore.
2: But it's much more than a progressive movement disorder.
4: Speech is obviously a big thing, and that impacts his ability to communicate at home, but also with friends. Fatigue, he gets very tired.
2: How the disease manifests, recently uncovered in a major study involving 11,000 Australians.
5: This study is the largest Parkinson's disease study in Australia, and it is also the largest worldwide.
2: A key finding, the differences between males and females. Men experienced more memory and sleep issues, while reports of pain, falls, depression and anxiety more common among women.
6: Not everyone with Parkinson's disease will have the same experience.
4: We now know it's not just a tremor and nothing about it is okay.
2: One in four reported a family history. Past environmental exposures also scrutinised.
5: Participants in our study were more likely to have experienced traumatic brain injury, be exposed to pesticides or herbicides, and also to have worked in occupations of risk.
2: Researchers say that could be one of the reasons why Parkinson's disease is more prevalent among men. The study's next phase will dig deeper into the genetics and possible environmental triggers.
4: We're always hoping research is going to break through with something else that might help in the future as well.
2: Gabriella Rogers, Nine News.
0: More than 7 million Australians suffer from high blood pressure, but it's now been found some weight loss drugs can help. Dozens of studies analyse the GLP-1 obesity jabs and newer medications, finding the greater the weight loss, the better the blood pressure. The report authors say the drugs also relax blood vessels, improving kidney salt regulation and reduce stress signals. A 200-year-old boat discovered underneath Sydney's Barangaroo precinct is being meticulously preserved before going on display. 300 individual pieces of timber treated and freeze-dried, the clinker-style vessel, is the oldest surviving colonial-era boat in the country used to ferry goods around Sydney Harbour. From Shark Bay to Golden Bay, fishers have reeled in plenty of catches in this week's Fish Watch, but mulloway are the main feature. Here's Carl Langdon.
7: What a cracking week of weather we have had. Autumn is one of the best times of the year to head to your favourite waterway and catch yourself a fish. Check out this video sent to us at 9 on Facebook by Kirk. Taken at the beach in Kalbarri, what a thumping Spanish mackerel that is. Apache charters have started their trips at Shark Bay, and what a start it's been for the crew, with red emperor, Rankin cod, blue bone, pink snapper and Spanish mackerel, all part of the action. There has been a number of mulloway catches with Dave Langmead just north of Mandra, a fish measuring 135 centimetres and weighing in at 26 kilos. Alex Carter, Robbie Riches and Jay Key fished north of Perth Perth and beach six monster fish like this. And Nathan Clark takes the cake off Golden Bay. This mulloway measured 152 centimetres and took 15 minutes to catch, and it was bigger than his son. Peter Fullerton scored this nice pinky in the south of the state. In Roebuck Bay Broome, Amy pulled this lovely threadfin salmon from the water. And lastly, the Derby Jetty Queen strikes again with this beautiful barramundi. Get down to the water, catch yourself a fish, send us your pictures and videos to Nine on Facebook. Have a great weekend.
0: Thank you, Carl. A mostly sunny weekend ahead. Natalia has your full forecast next.
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9: 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I feel

0: Hello again. We had a decent amount of rain in the city before 9 this morning. 8 millimetres fell. Our top was 19 after it dipped to 9 degrees. And right now it's cooling off 14.9. Well done to our junior weather watchers from High Wycombe Primary. They've done such a great job this week. 18 degrees their top today. And this is the QR code if you want to sign your school up for the program. To the charts, and the showers this morning were in onshore winds. There was still the odd one about during the day, but we're definitely on an easing trend. Winds are turning more southerly, so that's why any showers will be mostly confined to coastal areas now. A new high bringing fine weather to Perth over the weekend and into next week. Around the nation tomorrow, a shower or two in 24 in Brisbane. Sydney expecting a couple of showers as well. Just a late possible shower in Melbourne and 22, and showers are easing in Adelaide. In our north, Kununurra will be partly cloudy tomorrow, but then rain is set to increase on Sunday. Broome mostly sunny and 30 and 27 the max in Exmouth. Further south, a shower or two and 19 in Bunbury. Albany could see 3 millimetres. A possible shower in Esperance and partly cloudy 20 in Kalgoorlie. Light winds on the waters tomorrow. They'll be variable below 10 knots. How good? Seas below a metre and swell up to 2.5. So tomorrow will be a partly cloudy day, but there's the slight chance of a shower, which is much more likely in coastal suburbs like Swanbourne and Mandurah. It is getting cold again tonight, 8 the low before a partly cloudy day in Perth and 20 degrees. Looking ahead, we'll wake to just 7 degrees on Sunday morning before a mostly sunny 21. Mostly sunny on Monday again and 23. Blue skies and a warm 26 on Tuesday. 26 again on Wednesday. Thursday will be partly cloudy and 24. And a mostly sunny 23 this time next week. Four nights ahead in the single digits before it warms up slightly. So good to get some rain this morning. Let's hope there's a little more around the corner soon, Tomo.
1: That would be nice. Natalia, thank you. That is Nine News for this Friday, May 15. Thanks for your company. Current Affair is next. Enjoy your evening. Enjoy your weekend. Good night.
2: Life Words. 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

exercise at school or on the playground. I'm Brett Ryan for Focus on the Family Australia. Recently, I heard from a parent whose daughter suddenly became terrified of going to school. 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

0: Good evening, Michael.
1: G'day, Ash. How are you?
0: Going well. I'm coming to you from the UK in the new house. Got a new house.
1: In the new house with a big... It's a bit of a blank slate at the moment. I'm looking behind you. There's no lovely artwork on the walls or any... There's no cushions. It's just a very echoey little room. So it's,
0: I was going to say...
1: Minimal.
0: Yeah. It's echoey, but we're in the process of moving in, so that'll disappear. So if I sound
1: very
0: like
1: exciting.
0: I'm in the distance, that's why.
1: Well, thank you for bringing the music in spite of all the chaos. The smooth jazz will hopefully be a malaise or a nice not malaise. It'll bring soothing to your malaise.
0: I was listening to I was listening to some nice. We talked about the show the other week. The various bands that are going to be nearby my house.
1: Shack Attack.
0: So while I was moving in, I was listening to some Shack Attack.
1: Oh, really?
0: Just dying on myself here. Yeah, so I was just listening to that just to get a bit of energy.
1: Yeah, well, they're a funky little band, so that would probably do the trick.
0: It did, but we got no Shack Attack tonight because that was Dave Coz and Brian Colbertson, which is a very different vibe than Shack Attack, if only for
1: but
0: one
1: still,
0: night.
1: But still
0: night.
1: some pretty mean piano work by Brian Colbertson. He's
0: good, very good. He's very, very good. But what a way to start. I mean, the only way is up.
1: Yeah.
0: And that's going to be hard.
1: Well, a lot of the songs they mention, like evening, there's like this actual show is going to be like dedicated by night time. It's about three or four songs that talk about the night. So we hope everyone has a beautiful Friday night. Whatever you're doing, be careful on the roads. Mm. Do what my father says, which is best advice he ever gave me. It was apart from his little tips about little visits with God, about telling the truth and always coming to God and being honest and, that sort of that faith walk. But he said, mm-hmm. treat every person on the road like an idiot.
0: You sort of have to.
1: That has done me well. I think they're going to turn here. The indicator's on. Don't trust them. They've left it on. Don't anticipate.
0: Well,
1: give them some space.
0: You do that because there's come to a roundabout. There's just really no rules. There's just no rules.
1: Yeah. Put your indicator on. Put the wrong one on. Don't put it
0: doesn't
1: on.
0: Doesn't matter. Yeah. Whatever.
1: Stop.
0: Stop. You could go straight from the middle lane. You could go straight from the left lane.
1: Well, Melbourne, you can sort of do. There's rules about where you can turn from in Melbourne and go across from the left to the right. But what are the drivers like in England?
0: Quite courteous because the roads, at least. So I live in a village. So I live not in central London where it's crazy traffic. I live in roads where a lot of people park on the road because they don't have a carport or anything like that. So
1: it's horse-drawn card, isn't it? Horse-drawn card for you.
0: Yeah, the Model T Ford's just coming out. And you sort of have to play this game of going in and out to let other people through and waving and sort of working out, I'll get in here, you go there, and I'll get through here. And there's an awkward right turn, but people sort of stop and let you out. So there's a lot more, I think, courteous drivers because you just have to be.
1: Like driving in a little cul-de-sac in Margaret River Hojun up.
0: Everyone
1: like
0: waves. Yeah. You got to wave and let each other out.
1: You've
0: got to think ahead though, because you go, if the car's going to come the other way and there's cars parked on the road on my side, where am I going to dart into?
1: Who does the darting? Who ducks?
0: Yeah.
1: Who is the closer to the spot, the vacant spot.
0: That's right. And whose cars are parked on... Yeah, anyway, it's very, very complicated.
1: I don't know how we got to that from...
0: I don't know.
1: Only one night. I was talking about night time. You're talking about
0: cars.
1: England. I don't know. Mm-hmm. Anyway, the next three, Ash, we've got three in a row. We give people good value for money. They do get the bit of the chit-chat, to break up the funk.
0: Yeah.
1: But what do we have?
0: We've got Boney James with Holding On Tight. Which is good. It's a good piece of advice. Peter White with Perfect Moment. That'll be nice.
1: Yeah.
0: And Brian Simpson, who I believe is a school principal, is Never Without You.
1: Never Without You. It's like the ad, never leave home without it.
0: Yeah.
1: Do you have things that you, when you leave here, or talk about when you come back. Think about the thing that you always have to double check. Have I left home without it?
0: Yeah. Okay, here we go.

0: That is Brian Simpson, Never Without You. We'll come back to that. Peter White with Perfect Moment and Boney James Holding On Tight. We were just talking things that you always go, have I remembered that? You know, here, not in the house I've just bought, but in our rental house, it had a smart lock on it, which when you walk out of the house to lock the door, because it's got a swipe card, you have to lift the handle up. And that will lock the door, like so.
1: Oh, okay. Yeah.
0: The tri bolts will go in.
1: Yeah.
0: And so you lift it up, and you hear the little motors go, and then they.
1: Yep.
0: That's what I forget. Have I done that?
1: Oh, okay. Yeah.
0: Have I locked the front door?
1: Yeah, because you might have just closed it, and being from Australia, just closed it and didn't lift it up to hear the servos lock in. And so you've actually got to wait for the sound and go, I'm done. Go.
0: Yeah, because sometimes it'll go, diddle, diddle, diddle, diddle, diddle. And that means an issue has occurred. And while the bolts have gone in, the door is still unlocked. That's the thing I'm most worried about at the moment. My new house doesn't have that, so I'm in this awful thing at the moment when I leave the house that I'm recording this in. Like, I've got to use a key.
1: You're in two different houses. You've got to take you have to do two different muscle memory procedures to make sure you've secured the property.
0: Not good. Yeah, so that's that's my biggest
1: stress. You took over my story. That was my a port that I brought up, and you just hijacked it all with your locks.
0: You asked me to come up with things that worry me when
1: I was asking people. I was asking the listeners.
0: I was
1: being interactive with our beautiful audience of nine people who listened to us on Friday night.
0: Oh no! Well, sorry, I answered.
1: No. Listen now. I'm thinking. Yeah, have I locked it? Have I turned the key to the counterclockwise? Was it? We had a dyslexic locksmith, you have to turn it. It turns the opposite way. There's something a bit dodgy about our thing.
0: It's hard, right? Because then you got to think. Oh, did I? Or then did you go back? And then it's all a waste of time.
1: Well, my story very quickly was basically my wife and I both left. It's cooler in the mornings now. We both left thinking, do we turn the heater off in the bar in the bedroom? Yeah. We leave it on for the cat for a few minutes before we leave.
0: Yeah.
1: We're both going, 40 kilometers down the freeway in Kwinana, thinking. Yeah. Oh, we're going to be at work for like 9 hours. That's a big risk if I don't physically remember turning it. But we might have done it by second nature, as you say.
0: You need a smart switch. That's what you need.
1: Well, we need like a Bluetooth, Wi-Fi.
0: Smart switch. Wi-Fi switch. Yeah.
1: We've got that for our security, but not for our heaters. So we got our father-in-law, wonderful man. Shout out to Trevor.
0: Trevor.
1: To come around and
0: check it.
1: Open up. Of course, and just double check. And guess what?
0: It was off.
1: It was off.
0: Yeah.
1: But at least it was peace of mind. And then the problem is when you do that, then dad leaves the house. I'm thinking, Dad, did you remember to lock the house? Definitely. Oh, I think I did. Then we have, he didn't go back. It's okay. We need to get on to the next song. I'm stressing myself out in this conversation.
0: Sorry, I think I'm the fault of that.
1: Neurotic jazz people.
0: Kim Walters with Midnight at the Oasis, we're going to hear. That'll be nice. Steve Cole, Where the Night Begins? When the Night Begins?
1: Yeah, Where the Night Begins. Yeah.
0: That'll be nice. You did say we were talking about a lot of night songs, and Chris. Yeah. Standing with Liquid Soul.
1: Standring. It's an unusual name.
0: Standring. Yeah.
1: I can never get him right, but Liquid Soul. So, it's obviously this has a gooey feel. So enjoy these three in a row on the Jazz Show.
0: Here we go.

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0: That is Chris Standring with Liquid Soul. Interesting. We also heard Steve Cole, Where the Night Begins. Yeah. And Kim Walters with Midnight at the Oasis, which sounds like a swimming pool.
1: Well, being Oasis, his name is actually Kim Waters. Very apt that he's doing a song about water. That's an old classic. You probably heard that song, have you, Ash?
0: I have.
1: Midnight at the Oasis. I think Crusaders did it. Different.
0: When I was saying the title, I was like, I wonder if, if it is. Yeah, classic.
1: It's the old classic. But, you get a good song, it gets pulled out and then pulled apart and reworked. There's a lot of great music on Facebook, and you get look at the reels and of course on YouTube. Spotify, you've got more the formal recordings and playlists. But on YouTube you hear these little renditions where people have set up a little home studio, putting their phone there and a microphone, their version of things on their guitar or piano. It's amazing. What the world of music has just opened up and become very interactive.
0: They're the kind of songs that my dad wouldn't like. I was having a chat with him yesterday, and he was like, "Oh, you still do the jazz show? Oh, is that the show? That's the songs where people just have a go, isn't it? You sort of have a look at the music, and then you throw it away, and then do it again however you want."
1: That's right. I went to the Conservatory of Music to learn how to have a go. Yeah, and there's actually a whole lot of different fundamental modalities and harmonic maneuverings to make those having a go interpretive, extrapolative improvisations actually make them sound pleasant.
0: That's right.
1: We're not just having a go. We are using some sound musical formulae.
0: That's right. If you want to have a go, you become you do country.
1: That's right. You just pick up a fiddle and have a whack. Yeah.
0: Bonza John's not around anymore. That's a shame.
1: Go on, your Bonza. Bless your Bonza.
0: Yeah, love him. Vincent Ingala, we're going to hear now with If I Could Fly. That'd be nice.
1: If you could fly, it's like people ask if you had any superpower, what would it be? And some people say, oh, I'd love to be able to fly or be like Spider-Man or Superman or...
0: Yeah.
1: What do you reckon?
0: Not lately.
1: Mate, you have a superpower because you know how to fix computers and make computers talk to each other and, what are those little Arduinos?
0: Raspberry Pis.
1: Engineering solenoids and making things talk to each other and handshakes, digital handshakes.
0: That's what we do.
1: I'm using all the terminology, aren't I?
0: I'm very impressed, actually.
1: Cash.
0: Or cache.
1: What do you call it over there?
0: I have to call it, so in Australia I would call it cache, but here I have to call it cash.
1: Because you're all cashed up on your cache.
0: Yeah, that's right, yeah, because otherwise I'll be called Aish, which the guys in the office call me that.
1: Aish, right, yeah.
0: We're also going to hear Marion Meadows with Dressed to Chill.
1: Which is like your new house. You've got the little meadow bushland, woodlands across from your house. You showed me pictures of oak trees and squirrels. Yeah. I'm a little bit envious, Ash. I know I shouldn't be jealous, but I'm happy for you. But I do love that, that connection to nature, your new house.
0: Yeah, all the birds tweeting this morning as we recorded the show. It's lovely. I'm going to play these too, and we'll come back.

0: So If I Could Fly with Vincent Ingala. I was moving stuff into this house the other day and I was wearing shorts, T-shirt and thongs, or as flip-flops as they call them over here.
1: Yes.
0: And I had to go to the equivalent of Bunnings, which is called B&Q here, and I realised anyone would probably work out by what I'm wearing that I'm an Australian. I was dressed like an Aussie like that.
2: Yeah.
0: Because
2: was it hot enough to warrant that, that other people would go, oh, he's obviously
0: 21. It was 21, but I had been moving. Okay. I had been moving a lot of furniture. That said, 21 here is a little bit more humid, so I'd probably put it more closer to 26 or something like that.
2: Okay. And you look like an Aussie.
0: I really did. I realised too late, though, as I was inside the store. So, but anyway.
2: Well, it depends if they say we take FPOS but not cash. Sorry. Too soon. So too we're soon. About to leave our folks as they go into their weekend, their Saturday and Sunday. Have a great weekend, everyone. Yeah. And the last song is called Rozil.
0: Rozil by Foreplay. Great, great sound, I'm sure. And we'll be back again next week.
2: Yeah, but now we're going to try our different pods.
0: Yeah,
2: we're going to coffee machines. That's do a bit some of a test we're doing.
0: Yeah, doing a bit of a big time, and we can report on that next week how that went.
2: The pod off.
0: I'll catch you next week.
2: Yeah, I've got some cool players for next week. A lot of the the veterans of smooth jazz all pulling together their best tunes for us. So looking forward to that, folks.
0: Okay, I'll catch you then, mate.
2: God bless everyone. Bye.

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1: Hey family, it's Morrow here, Mission Director at Sunshine. Since coming back last year, I've been reminded just how many people across our city are connected to what Sunshine stands for, bringing hope into everyday life. Did you know 351,000 people listen to Sunshine each month, and around 40% of them, that's over 140,000 people, aren't connected to a church or faith community? For many, Sunshine is their only ongoing connection to faith and the hope found in Jesus. In a world where so many are feeling the pressure mentally, emotionally, or spiritually, Sunshine continues to be a safe, uplifting voice of hope. So here's my ask. Who in your world needs hope right now? A neighbor, a workmate, a friend doing it tough? Invite them to listen. You don't need all the answers. You can just gently point them to hope. So this week, share a little sunshine.

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2: Well, I fell in love with Adam Lambert. 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And I did not have a dream about me dating him,
3: yeah,
2: by the way.
3: Yeah, like, throwback to Justin Bieber.
2: No. not a real throwback for me. I don't know why. I just really liked his music and his look.
3: Yeah.
2: I have no idea. 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So I made my friend down the road dye my hair black. So I was like, do I look like Adam Lambert? She's like, no. But you're closer.
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1: Some words to live by from 2 Corinthians 4 verse 16. 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

We saw a shark just off the beach this summer. Nothing like a shark to grab your attention, eh? To get you out of the water. But the shark didn't get us out of the water. The helicopter above us did. The shark, we couldn't see it at first. It was designed to blend into the ocean. We needed a signal from above to get us to safety. Which is kind of true of life. We can't see the sharks we're swimming with. We can't imagine the rip that might take us off. We need someone above us to spot for us. That's what Jesus did. He came to rescue us and came from above. He not only saw the danger, he came down and rescued us from the deadly shark ready to devour us. He's the complete life-saving package. This is Steve McAlpine with God in 60 Seconds. To open more space for reflection and conversation about God, go to thirdspace.org.au.

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0: Thank you.
1: Good Mallory was a famed mountain climber who may have been the first person to ever reach the top of Mount Everest. In the early 1920s, he led a number of attempts to scale the mountain and eventually being killed in his third attempt in 1924, before the last and final attempt, he had said, "I can't see myself coming down defeated." Mallory was an extraordinary climber and nothing would force him to give up. His body was found in 1999, well preserved by the snow and ice 27,000 feet up the mountain, just 2,000 feet from the peak. Give up he did not. His body was found face down on a rocky slope, head towards the summit. His arms were extended high over his head, his toes pointed into the mountain, his fingers dug into the loose rock, refusing to let go as he drew his last breath. A short length of cotton rope, broken, was looped around his waist. When those who had set up camp for Mallory further down the mountain returned to England, a banquet was held for them. A huge picture of Mount Everest stood behind the banquet table. It was said the leader of the group stood to be applauded, and with tears streaming down his face, he turned and looked to the picture and said, "I speak to you, Mount Everest, in the name of all brave men, living and those who are yet unborn." He said, "Mount Everest, you defeated us once, you defeated us twice, you defeated us three times, but Mount Everest, we shall someday defeat you because you can't get any bigger, but we can." In 1953, two climbers, Sir Edmund Hillary and Sherpa Tenzing Norgay, reached the top. But the pursuit of this dream took a toll on George Mallory's family. In the introduction of his book, The Last Climb, George's son, John, who was just 3 years old when his father perished, speaks of both his pride at what his father achieved and sadness. He wrote, "I would rather much have a father that I knew and have grown up with rather than growing up in the shadow of a legend, a hero, as some people perceived him to be." As you're listening today, you might be thinking I'm talking about the exploits of climbing a mountain, but I want to tell you the greatest exploit. The greatest exploit for any man is to be a father of substance, to be a father who cares for his children, a father who knows his children. Dads, if you're listening, I want to give you my top tip. To be a dad who invests into their children is to answer two questions. Two questions that your daughters are asking and two questions that your sons are asking. If you can answer the two questions in their hearts, they will no longer spend all their energy trying to answer that question for themselves. Girls ask, "Am I beautiful and am I worth fighting for?" Boys ask, "Am I a man and have I got what it takes?" Dads, as you hear these two questions, remember them and speak the answer to that question in their hearts, to their minds, to who they are, so identity is formed and purpose is formed, and you will have invested in the greatest adventure ever.
2: If you enjoyed this message from Adam Meredith, head to reddoor.cc.

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1: What could be the one biscuit that is going to accompany my instant coffee? And I decided to go with a boring, like, old person's biscuit.
2: Is it like a granita type one?
1: It's not like a easy to eat.
2: Yeah.
1: Is that what you mean?
2: Yeah.
1: No. Oh, it's a shortbread.
2: Oh, yum. That's good.
1: And it's not too sickly sweet where it's like constantly
2: like... That's so buttery and...
1: Yeah. Yum. But if it's too good, it'll be whispering to me all the time. Be like, you don't need a coffee to have me. Yes, I do.
2: Stop taunting him,
1: that's
2: shortbread.
1: What I mean. Yeah, I know. A shortbread is the perfect biscuit.
2: I think I have to agree with you.
1: With the coffee.
2: Yeah, you're right.
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6: Hi, this is Richard Tan, pastor of First Light Church. The other day, I read a short quote that says, "The key to happiness is to be thankful in all circumstances." I believe there is truth in those words. Being thankful may not change your life in a day, but being thankful changes the way you see life and keeps you from becoming bitter when things don't work out. Being thankful frees us from trying to control everything. Our need to control stems from a lack of trust as to where life is taking us, and the fear of losing out if life is to take us down a different road. However, if we make it a habit of being thankful and appreciative, we will notice life differently. Whether life is a glass half empty or a glass half full rests on the eyes of the beholder. A friend of mine had to learn the lesson of thankfulness the hard way. He is the kind of guy who seemingly had everything to be happy for, but who weren't happy at all. The constant fear of losing what he had gave him unnecessary pressure and pushed him to work harder. Yet the more he had, the more miserable he became. And certainly he wasn't the most pleasant person to be around. Learning to give thanks freed him from the innate fear of loss and inspired him to share his gain with others. In doing so, he made a real difference in everyone else's life. People who are thankful are more positive and more generous with their time and resources and everything. If you have never learned the lesson of thankfulness, you can start today. Give thanks when you wake up every morning. Give thanks before you rest each night. Give thanks with what you have right now. And be grateful even though you don't have everything in life. If you keep living with a thankful spirit in whatever circumstances you are in, life will become easier because it is flowing with joyful expectancy and hope.
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1: 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That is why we never give up. Though our bodies are dying, our spirits are being renewed every day.
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0: chances are at least once or twice during your career as a parent, you're going to do something or say something that will make your child angry. 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I'm Brett Ryan for Focus on the Family Australia. 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
1: 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They are going to get us one day, but not yet.
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1: Have you seen iRobot?
0: I have not.
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0: I'm not going
1: Maybe
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1: Maybe don't. 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

Life Words. 2 Corinthians chapter 5 verse 17. 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
3: 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Did you know 351,000 people listen to Sunshine each month, and around 40% of them, that's over 140,000 people, aren't connected to a church or faith community? For many, Sunshine is their only ongoing connection to faith and the hope found in Jesus. In a world where so many are feeling the pressure mentally, emotionally, or spiritually, Sunshine continues to be a safe, uplifting voice of hope. So here's my ask. Who in your world needs hope right now? A neighbor, a workmate, a friend doing it tough? Invite them to listen. You don't need all the answers. You can just gently point them to hope. So this week, share a little sunshine.

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9: I love it.

It's easy to imagine that the joy, the fulfillment, the contentment we all long for lie in recognition, comfort and success. And yet you can imagine all you like, but you'll never find them there. Hi, I'm Bernie Diamond and welcome again to Fresh. 20th century American newspaper magnate William Randolph Hearst built a massive media empire and lived in opulence on his vast estate, Hearst Castle. He influenced presidents, shaped public opinion, and lived like royalty. But Hearst's deep sense of entitlement to admiration and control eroded his joy. Obsessed with legacy and public image, he manipulated headlines, crushed competitors, and clung to a long, scandalous affair. In later years, isolated and anxious, his empire crumbled during the Great Depression. So despite outward success, his joy was hollowed out by pride and possessiveness, which, let's be honest, is always how these things end. Jesus, in his famed Sermon on the Mount, said this, Matthew chapter 5, verse 3, "Blessed are the poor in spirit, for theirs is the kingdom of heaven." To be poor in spirit is to come before God with humility, not entitlement. "Lord, I'm spiritually bankrupt. I can't save myself. I need your mercy." Such a person is blessed, according to Jesus, because that blessedness begins where our self-entitlement ends. Or as someone said, joy dies in the spirit of entitlement, but thrives in an attitude of surrender. Friend, the longer we aspire to the things of this world, the more deeply we're gripped by our sense of self-entitlement, the more joy will elude us, because surrender is the gateway to joy. Blessed are the poor in spirit, for theirs is the kingdom of God. Ah, that's His word, fresh for you today.

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0: In the spirit of reconciliation, 98.5 acknowledges the Whadjuk Noongar people, traditional custodians of the land on which we meet and broadcast from today, and their connections to land, sea, and community. 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
1: We all have fears in our life. Well, I'm not talking about phobia, as it's something to do with cockroaches, darkness, or seeing a dentist. The Soul Care series by Walt Raymer, he said, is often because of fear that we've failed to follow God where He leads. The fears I'm talking about is fear of uncertainty, fear of failures, and fear of making God-trusting decisions. Because of fear, we miss our destiny. Because of fears, we miss God's blessings. There's a well-known story in the Bible. The Israelites, they fled Egypt under the protection of God after years of slavery. Now they are near the promised land, and they were serious about it. That's why they sent people in to do some risk assessment, to do some investigation. All the spies came back and said, the land is fertile, flowing with milk and honey. And all of them come up with a report, there are giants living there. 10 spies gave a doom report. 2 spies confirmed the giants, but they keep their eyes on God's promise, and they want to go in. On the same night, they grumbled. Why is the Lord bringing us to this land only to let us fall by the sword? Our wives and our children will be taken as plunder. Wouldn't it be better for us to go back to Egypt? Numbers chapter 14. What were the fear-based behaviors here? Well, because of fear, they spread more fears among themselves rather than hope. Because of fear, they take on more the bad news than the good news. Because of fear, they fail to focus on the promise of God and focus on the size of their enemies. Because of fear, the Israelites want to concede the battle even before it starts. And because of fear, they spend more time to discuss strategy to get out rather than to get in. But as a result of that, God sent them back to the wilderness for another 40 years until the whole generation got wiped out. Because of fears, they missed their destiny. They missed God's blessing. Overcoming fears always involves action. Exploring the situation, doing your own risk assessment is not a problem. But it becomes a problem if you put your trust in the outcome of your own evaluation rather than God. We tend to rely on ourselves, not God, and put too much weight on our own evaluation of the situation rather than God's promises. It happens in our world all the time. You research on the internet, find out how ill you are, and you're so convinced you don't bother to pray, or you only pray with little faith. The Israelites, they missed the land they have been longing for, the blessing they have been waiting for, because they were more convinced by the human report from the spies rather than God's promises. 2 spies, Caleb and Joshua, they said, do not be afraid of the people of the land, because we will beat them. Their protection is gone, but the Lord is with us. Do not be afraid of them. The same report, some choose to flee, some choose to fight. To overcome fear, you need to have the right belief, stand up for it, and have faith in God's promise. You will have the strength to overcome fear rather than being overcome by it, if you trust in God.
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0: The next time you feel like lecturing to your teenager, why not stop and ask them a few questions instead? The answers may surprise you. Hi, I'm Brett Ryan for Focus on the Family Australia. Ask your teen, how does it feel when I lecture you? Then encourage them to be honest with their answer. But be prepared. They may just tell you that what they are hearing you say sounds a lot like nagging. And you thought they'd be praising you for your profound logical wisdom. While you're communicating with your teen, why not ask other questions like, how often do I interrupt you when you're trying to tell me something? Or, do you feel like I trust you? Or even better, is there anything you don't feel safe talking to me about? Engaging your teen may give you valuable insight into the true nature of your relationship. More than that, it will let them know that you really care what they think and what teen doesn't want to be heard. For more on relating to your teen, go to families.org.au and check us out on Facebook.
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1: Some stories may not be suitable for little ears.
2: Hello, I'm Donna Sirimana. 5 Australians and a New Zealander have began a 3-week quarantine in Perth following a deadly hantavirus outbreak aboard a South Atlantic cruise. All of the passengers are symptom-free and are now isolating at the Bullsbrook facility, which originally was designed for COVID quarantine. But despite the positive first signs, infectious disease expert Professor Peter Collignon says it doesn't mean they're fully in the clear.
3: The incubation period for this virus can be up to 6 weeks. So even if you're asymptomatic, it doesn't mean you may not come down with it a month later, for instance. So that's the reason that they're having this quarantine. If you are likely to get it, you'll at least be positive on the PCR testing.
2: A small group of students at a New South Wales Central Coast school have triggered a major emergency response after ingesting an unidentified substance. 15 people were assessed by ambulance crews at the Yamina campus, with 4 students taken to Gosford Hospital for further observation. The substance has not yet been located or identified as investigations into the incident continue. A man is due to face court after an alleged axe attack at a supermarket in Sydney's west. Police were called to Victoria Road in Ermington yesterday after a man reportedly armed with an axe attempted to assault a staff member. Officers arrested the 59-year-old nearby an hour later and the weapon was seized. A fragile ceasefire between Israel and Lebanon has been extended by 45 days following US-mediated negotiations in Washington. Toby Goff reports.
4: The State Department confirmed the deal just 48 hours before the previous truce was set to expire on Sunday. The extension follows 3 rounds of direct contact between Israeli and Lebanese officials, and while diplomats have praised the talks as highly productive, the situation on the ground remains volatile. Even as the agreement was reached, Israeli forces issued evacuation orders and launched strikes against Hezbollah infrastructure in the southern city of Tyre. The next phase of diplomacy will see military delegations head to the Pentagon to discuss the disarmament of Hezbollah and a former border demarcation. America says the 45-day window is a critical opportunity to move from a temporary cessation of hostilities toward a lasting peace deal. Toby Goff reporting.
2: And the Australian government has officially listed the National Socialist Network as a prohibited hate organisation, making membership a crime punishable by up to 15 years in prison.
4: I'm Toby Goff with your sports headlines. Hawthorn coach Sam Mitchell is upbeat ahead of this afternoon's much-anticipated matchup against Melbourne at the MCG. One end of the ground will be marked as the Pickett Pocket in honour of the Demons duo Kasaya and Latrell Pickett. The other end will be named the Wizard Bay to celebrate Hawks forward Nick Watson. North Melbourne and Adelaide kick off this afternoon's action. Carlton and the Western Bulldogs tonight at Marvel Stadium, and wins last night for Sydney and the Gold Coast. That's the very latest.
5: Have you struggled with faith because of painful church experiences? Or perhaps you're a pastor or counsellor and care for those carrying spiritual wounds? Perth Bible College invites you to meet clinical counsellor Anu Matara as she launches her new book, Bruised by Belief, From the Wounds of High Control Christianity to a Faith That Restores, Thursday 28th of May from 7 p.m. Anu will share